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If any dates end up here, we'll let you know. They're also going to be part of the Creed Summer of 99 and Beyond Festival. That's just weeks away. They're playing July 18th, Tinley Park, Illinois.

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A movie coming out that was inspired by Green Day. I'll tell you all about it momentito. It's Stone Sour on the Buzzard.

0: Cleveland's rock station, 100.7 WMMS, Guns N' Roses, Gorillaz. You heard before that. 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

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Fred Durst with Limp Bizkit will be headlining the final night of the festival. Here he's about to fix your face with Machine Gun Kelly on the buzzard. 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

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These guys putting out their 25th studio album, and there are three FIFA World Cup-inspired covers and two NASCAR covers that you can pre-order. It'll be out July 10th, Foreign Tongues, at rollingstones.com.

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0: 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Aerosmith and me, Kim. But that cover of the Beatles song was from their major motion picture debut when Aerosmith starred in Sgt. Pepper's Lonely Hearts Club Band with the Bee Gees, Peter Frampton, Billy Preston, Alice Cooper, Steve Martin. A crazy lineup. And Aerosmith played the future villain band where Steven Tyler's character got in a fight with Billy Shears, played by Peter Frampton, and Shears took him out. I still say Strawberry Fields never.
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2: There's a woman who works there who is suing them over a wardrobe malfunction that she says was planned and was revenge. 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Thine garlic bread was stale, and thine Pepsi was...

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1: Andy writes, it seems like you guys have been on this short shorts kick. Chubby's shorts are a little too expensive for my budget. I wanted to know if you could rate these short shorts that I made myself. Can you rate these shorts, Jeffrey?
2: Look right there at the picture on RMG TV.
3: I guess he did a pretty good job. It was like he cut them from a pair of just ordinary jeans.
1: Ah, so he made some shorts.
3: Yeah, short shorts, you might say.
1: Okay, so you like this.
3: Yeah, he's got, a, he's

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0: happening? It is Monday, June 29th, 2026. Good morning. It's Rover's Morning Glory. I'm Rover. Charlie is here.
1: Hi.
0: Snitzer is here.
2: Hey, man.
0: Crystal is here.
3: Hello.
0: And Mr. Jeffrey Allen LaRocque is in the far box.
4: LaRocque for the record. Yo.
1: Your mic is...
0: Yo, you're a little bit low in there.
3: Your mic is all in the right program, but you have to turn it on.
0: There you go. There. What?
4: I didn't have it all the way potted up, but again.
0: Okay, 15 years and counting. We're going to get it right one of these days. It is a golden show today. Doogie is not here today. She's at another nationals contest for her kids' dance. One of many nationals contests that they have around the country. So
1: third or fourth of the year, I think.
0: Yes. Right? Yes, and I hope Gianna has earned a scholarship, as Doogie would say, which usually means you earn some money off of coming to our next thing, which you have to pay for. So instead of paying $2,000 to attend our next event, you only pay $1,500 because you got a $500 scholarship.
1: That's nice of them.
0: Yeah, this is a racket that these dance companies have, but I'm sure they're having a great time. But it is a golden show without Doogie here today. We'll get to your email here in just a moment. You can give us a call, 866-YO-ROVER, 866-967-6837. That's how you reach the show. Give us a call at that number. You can text us at that number. Why would you play that, Jeffrey?
2: Oh, because you said you had email, so I figure I'd play this.
0: Yeah, I did.
2: He didn't.
1: He didn't mention the email.
0: Didn't mention email at all.
2: Oh, I did it too soon then. My bad.
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1: We have mail. 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
0: We have a lot to discuss this morning. Mac writes, YO-ROVER. Oh, this is a long. Let me move this over. This guy wants some advice. So let me move that over. I know Snitzer might be a little flustered because Doogie normally goes through the email, and I went through late last night. I moved, I sorted the email, moved it all over, and then I forgot to send all the pictures to Snitzer.
1: You did that?
0: and so I know how Snitzer last minute, he handles last minute things. You know, he really loves just doing things on the fly.
2: I stay calm, cool, and collected, yeah.
0: Oh, yeah, yeah. No snitz fits here. Brent writes, I'm sure there are 1,000 people chiming in on this, but I'm a certified Glock armorer, and I can turn a Glock into a fully automatic with a shoelace. I've built hundreds of AR-15s. A bump stock is irrelevant. You just hook your thumb in your belt loop. Love the show. We were talking about this the other day, that in California, they're banning sales of Glock handguns because they say they can be modified into fully automatic weapons if, you know, I don't know what kind of device it is, if you need to 3D print something, however it works. But those devices are illegal, and anyone who does that is illegal. So, I don't think you need a full ban on Glock semi-automatic handguns, but that's what they're doing in California. I believe July 1st they become illegal, so just in a couple of days. I think that's when the deadline is. Now, when you say you can turn them fully automatic with a shoelace, maybe, I guess, but is it going to be as effective and as handy as whatever device we're talking about?
1: Tie the trigger down?
0: I think that's what he means. I that doesn't seem too practical. I don't think they should. Yeah, and also the bump stock thing, that's what you put on the end of your rifle. It hits your shoulder, it automatically, you can fire, I guess, very, very quickly. Now, he says hook your thumb in your belt loop, and then I guess that would just continually make you pull the trigger as it recoils, I suppose. But again, I don't know how accurate, you know, comparing that to the devices that do it, I don't know if that's a fair comparison. Brandy writes, Yo Rover, CLY, this past Saturday, we went out to meet Charlie and Jeffrey at Painesville Speedway. Yes, the two of these good-looking guys were out at the Speedway. I hate to admit it, but I was completely starstruck when I saw Jeffrey. I've met Charlie before, but I've never met Jeffrey. He was so nice and even signed my copy of Blood in the Studio. I attached pictures of Jeffrey signing my book and of my daughter with Charlie. She was so happy he kneeled down to her level to take the picture. Thanks again, Jeffrey and Charlie. Here's Jeffrey signing his best-selling book, Blood in the Studio, on the back, the literal back of a woman. Why did you make her bend over like that, Jeffrey?
2: No, it's just kind of easier for me to write and make my signature look, make my autograph look good. So
0: you can't hold the book and sign it? You have to bend this lady over, so you're basically humping her from behind?
5: And he only signs JL.
2: I didn't do anything inappropriate, but
5: he also only signs three letters, JLR.
2: Like, but that's the way I've always said it. It just makes it quicker. So,
0: well, that's what I'm saying. Like, to actually literally put it on this woman's back, she's hunched over, like she's taking it doggy style. And to put it on her back and sign it, I understand maybe if you're writing an entire long passage, a personalized passage to her. For instance, Dear Brandy, thank you for listening to the show for years. I'm so happy you were starstruck to meet me. Blah, blah, blah, blah, blah, JLR. That I could understand, but just three letters you had to do that?
2: I did say thanks for reading, though. So, because she read the book, I was able to say that and autograph. It was a great time, meeting a lot of people, and it's just like just me getting back in the saddle of doing appearances again, which I thoroughly enjoyed. I thoroughly enjoyed the entire event too.
0: Charlie loves children, so here's a picture of Charlie with a child bending down. He loves getting there. He is. Look at this. Who says you couldn't be a father, Charlie?
5: Me.
0: Get you on one knee. It's almost like you're proposing to her. I don't know how old this girl is. What is she, 5, 6, 7? Young girl. James writes, I want to thank Charlie and Jeffrey for coming out to Painesville Speedway. They were very nice having a conversation with me. I also got to meet Ashley from sales. Ooh, Ashley from sales. There is this guy with Jeffrey and Charlie and Charlie's girlfriend, and then Ashley from sales, Jeffrey's girlfriend. Did you hover around her the entire time, Jeffrey?
2: No, I was mingling around the entire event.
0: Did you spend extra attention, pay extra attention to Ashley?
2: No, and then we all kind of like sat together in like in one of the stands and just right inside the entrance of the pit area watching the event. So, like I said, it was a great time. Mm-hmm. I had so much fun meeting all the listeners. Like when we first got there, it was lined all the way back to the end of the parking lot. The place was literally sold out, and we were talking to the owner and the manager of the Speedway. Says this is the most people they've had in a long time, and it was just great. It was
5: 40 years, they said.
0: 40-year history.
5: They had to shut down entrance. You couldn't get in anymore.
0: The fire department came in. They said there's too many people here to see JLR. You cannot, and Charlie, I don't want to minimize that. You cannot let anyone else in. It's a fire hazard.
5: That almost happened. I mean, seriously, they had to shut it down. They couldn't let any more people in. It was great.
0: Nice. I'm sure we'll find out how it went, because I'm curious about some of those races that we were talking about. Kelly writes, what is on top of Jeffrey's shoes in this photo?
3: It's the little tag that describes that his shoes have the memory foam soles and steel toes, I believe.
0: Oh,
3: it's
0: okay.
3: Just a little tag.
2: Yeah, that's all it is. It's a little tag. It indicates I got memory foam and steel toes.
0: But what about then on the toe part? Is it looks like bird poop. Am I wrong about that?
2: That's some primer. I was handling a gate, and I was trying to lift it up with my foot to help me get it into my hand so I could have a good grip on it. And unfortunately, some primer got on it there.
0: She also wants to know, are his shoes on the wrong feet?
2: No, they're not. I know how to put a pair of shoes on. I'm not stupid.
0: They are weird-looking shoes in a way, like the shape. They are on the correct feet. I can see on the right foot. But if you were to show me just a picture of that, this one, I'd go, that's on the wrong foot.
5: I think it's distorted from the edge of the camera. That's weird, because his leg looks weird, too.
0: Also, she wants to know, how much stuff is packed into his pocket?
3: Yeah, where's your fanny pack?
2: Oh, no, I just had my wallet, my phone, my wallet in one pocket, phone in my other pocket, and that was it.
0: And she's really analyzing this photo. Is that a new watch Jeffrey has on?
2: No, it's the same watch I've always had. It's the way the sun's reflecting off of it.
0: It looks sort of like a rose gold color almost.
2: No, it's the same watch I have on right now.
0: He's holding an alcoholic drink in his hand, it looks like.
5: Yeah.
0: I believe.
2: How many
0: of those did he have? Is that the same one he drank the entire event, probably?
5: I guess? Was not monitoring it, but I'm going to guess that was the only one.
0: Yeah. How many did you have, Jeffrey?
2: I only had one.
0: Okay.
3: How long were you guys there?
5: Got there at like 5:45. What time did you leave, Jeffrey?
2: I left close to like 9:30, like straight after 9:30.
5: I think you stayed later than that. I think it was like 10:30. I stayed till 11, till it was over.
0: Oh, my goodness. Really? Yeah. Wow.
5: Oh, my God.
0: And Jeffrey, who did Jeffrey leave with?
5: My girlfriend.
0: Oh, okay. All right.
5: We took our RV there, like of us as a big group, and then Krista, my girlfriend, drove separately because she didn't want to take, she doesn't like the RV. So...
0: Why wouldn't you want to hang out in that butte with a bunch of smelly guys?
5: Smelly? It was beautiful odors we were making in there. And then she had to go home just because the dog can't be alone that long. So she had headed home earlier and took Jeffrey.
0: Somebody sent me a picture. This was, I guess, a day ago or something, 2 days ago. And it was Charlie. We were kind of goofing on Charlie for exercising, wearing a button-down shirt. He's mountain biking in a button-down shirt. Just a sort of a, you know, not a real athletic appearance. And then somebody sent me a picture. I don't know where it was from. I think he must have posted it. Somebody posted it. It's Charlie surrounded by a group of like six guys, all of his friends, also wearing exactly the same outfit. This is their exercise uniform. They all wear the button-down shirts with the collars, I don't think they were cargo shorts. I don't know what kind of shorts they were. I didn't look at it real closely, but
5: I'm not sure.
0: These guys mean business.
5: I'm not sure of the picture you're referring to, but

0: one pair of pants. They're pants and shorts combined into one.
1: I bought like three pairs of them. They're great. A wide range of colors. But because sometimes we go kayaking and it might be a little cold, so you put the pants on. You just put zip on the shins and then you're good to go.
0: Chad says, I just saw the trailer for this new show on TLC. I can't believe Doogie is finally looking for love. You go, girl, he says. This is the show Little Singles, and it's looks like a little woman in a pool float in a pool, and I don't know. Does that look like Doogie, Jeffrey?
2: From my point, my perspective, yeah, it does look a little like Doogie. Big forehead.
0: Okay. Yeah. Okay, big forehead. Jody says, you're over. I have to say I was skeptical at first, and it took 7 tries to force myself to pay attention. But I'd like to say that Off Campus is not bad. This is Doogie's recommendation. I'd also venture to say it's sex-y.
1: Whoa, that's an endorsement.
0: Snitz, maybe you might want to watch this. I'm only on episode 3, she says, but now I'm invested. Thank you for the recommendation, Doogie. Joanne writes, yo, Rover, listening to all the crap that Doogie pays for and her kid to be a part of blows my mind. So is her kid too good or not good enough to participate in normal school sports? She's done nothing but taught her kid that you can buy what you want and you don't need to work for it. I bet that kid has not, nor will she ever make a dime payment towards her car that she just got. She is the epitome of paying people to be her friend. Wait till her kid gets older and realizes she can't buy everything in life. Get that girl a father, she says. Jason writes, I like to think, if you watch the Verve's Bittersweet Symphony video, which is amazing, that Rover is going to be wearing a leather jacket, just shrugging off characters on his marathon walk in high heat. The Verve's video shows what it would be like to watch a guy just shrug everyone off. So manly. Go, Rover. He's going to die. Here is
2: this is your marathon walk right here.
0: This is the Verve.
2: Is you're starting?
0: The video. I don't know if I've ever seen this video. Have you seen this video?
2: Oh, yeah.
1: I think I have. I think he's just walking. That's it, right?
2: So good.
0: Probably in London, if I were to take a guess. Aren't they from?
2: Yeah, I'm Britain, assuming.
0: The Verve. Yeah, I don't think I'm going to be wearing this outfit all black with a black leather jacket.
2: He's bumping into people.
0: Just blasting old ladies in the shoulder as he walks. That's how people walk, by the way. Seriously, when I'm on a sidewalk, why am I the only person that appears to like look and see people coming towards me? And I do like a little slight shift to the right.
1: You move around.
0: And if they do the same, if they do a little shift to the right, now we've created enough space for us to easily get by each other. They do not move.
1: It's a war zone out there. It's every man for himself.
0: My wife has now, she got so fed up with it that she, and she is very, she's not aggressive. She's not confrontational. But it's gotten to the point where she just refuses to move out of the line that she's walking in. And people will like just blast right into her. Like, you know, big guys will just blast right into her and she'll go, excuse me, because she's like, it's insane how people do not move out of the way.
1: It's always expected for you to move for some reason. I don't remember it always being this way. But now they've created a B2 where she's also now one of the people that, no offense, is the problem by just walking straight.
0: Another thing that I've noticed when you're on a sidewalk, because I've been doing a lot of walking lately, and if there are 3 or 4 people, they just are all abreast on the sidewalk, and they assume like that when you're walking against, you know, towards them, that you should be the one that like scooches up and lets all four, like, they

0: they're just four abreast, and they take slow. Up the whole sidewalk.
1: And if you're behind them, they're walking real slow.
0: Oh, my God.
1: Doing a lot of walking, huh?
0: Doing a lot of, just, you know, from point A to point B, not any training. You think I'm training. I'm not training for my marathon walk. I'm not getting too many steps in.
1: I'd love to see your steps.
0: I can show you my steps.
1: I'd love to check them out.
2: Over the weekend.
0: Just realized I had my phone flashlight on for some reason.
1: Love to check out the steps for the, I don't know, last week. There was a report that came in that said that they had secret information that they knew you were training.
2: Oh.
0: Okay. Well, what's this secret information?
3: Scotland Yard, I think, was.
1: Yeah. MI6. Let's see.
4: And Interpol might be involved.
1: It says the headline of the email is Rover is cheating. Oh. And I don't know where he got this information from, but he said, I heard through the grapevine that Rover is training every day for his walk, which he said he wasn't going to do. That's why he's doing it out of the country. Okay. And I was like, that's strange. I don't know where he would have heard this through the grapevine. That's the confusing part, because the only person that would know if you're training is you or your wife. Now, how would this person hear from you? Obviously wouldn't tell anybody. And I doubt your wife's talking to this guy, so I don't know how this... I wonder if he's just assuming this?
0: Blowing smoke, I think, is...
1: But he said he heard through the grapevine that you've been walking every day.
0: Well, I've been walking here in London, where I'm doing the show from, but not, you know, just from like, okay, we're going to walk to a place, dinner or whatever. Let's see. So I've walked today 83 steps.
1: Yeah,
0: well, the flats are very small in London. So 83 steps is what I've done so far today.
1: Damn, I've already done 10 times yours.
3: What time of day is it there?
0: It is 11:23 a.m. But no, you guys are missing. I woke up at 10:20 this morning. So waking up.
1: What's yesterday's steps?
0: Yesterday's step.
1: Full day, weekend day.
0: Yeah, and we walked pretty far yesterday to go to a pub. 7,600 steps the day before, 6,600 steps the day before that, 2,000 steps.
1: That's more like it.
0: 5,400 steps, 1,700 steps.
1: That's
0: over the past.
1: 1,700? How do you do 1,700? What day was that?
0: Is that a lot or a little?
1: Well, maybe. What day was it?
0: That was Wednesday.
1: What?
3: Did you not go anywhere?
0: I think that was the day after that Harry Styles concert, and I was really hungover.
1: Oh, what was the Harry Styles concert number?
0: That was Tuesday night.
1: Yeah, what was that?
0: Oh, Harry Styles was 4,700 steps. Even the day before Harry Styles, 4,800 steps.
1: So the average
0: the past week would be, let's see, the average, how does it? Average over the past week, 4,000 steps.
1: All right, about three times more than you normally do. But I don't know if it's training territory.
0: It's not training, that's walking around.
1: Well, you might be training on a treadmill and not have your not have your phone on you.
0: Oh, okay. All right.
1: You don't know that.
0: Oh, let's see here. Speaking of walking a marathon, Chelsea writes, I don't know if I should thank you or not, Rover, but you have been an inspiration. After having run 30 half marathons today because of you, I have finally gained the confidence to sign up for my very first full marathon. And your plan to complete it in an international location was genius. I Googled some popular marathon routes and chose Vienna because due to the ease of registering, 7-hour time limit, and post-race party. So she's going to Vienna, Austria. Plus, I've never been there before. What a great way to see the sights. Now, please go out this weekend, put all the naysayers to shame, and complete this marathon. I'm rooting for you. You better not let me down and make me truly regret this decision I've made. Maybe if I catch the running bug, you might want to meet me in Austria in April of 2027. Hit me up, she says.
1: Does she think you're running?
0: She knows I'm walking a marathon.
1: Okay, walking.
0: And this is no small feat. Walking a marathon, 26.2 miles all in one go. This is, for a 50-year-old guy, this is going to be quite the accomplishment. I've spent a lot of time yesterday thinking, planning, testing. I'll give you an update on that. Mike writes,
3: okay.
0: Yo Rover, why give the crew the day off when you're out there sweating your ass off trying to complete your personal challenge of walking a marathon? It seems fair to me to make them come in and have an extended aftermath members-only watch party with the entire staff. Charlie can host, take calls, live commentary, while you endure your walk. It's a win-win for everybody. Just a thought. Love the show. Best of luck. Thank you. Thank you, Mike. Oh, I'm sure Charlie would love that, just coming in.
1: Coming in at 1 a.m., by the way.
0: I'm trying to think of my start time. That's one thing that's up in the air. I'm debating a little bit. We can talk about that in just a minute. I've got to take a break. 866-YO-ROVER. 866-967-6837. We'll be right back. Hang on.
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0: sent a text message. Strange that the amount of steps Rover does per day ends in whole numbers, like 7,300 instead of 7,369 steps.
1: That is
0: seems
1: a good
0: like
1: point.
0: These numbers are fake.
1: Yeah, they're fudge.
0: Don't you think it would just be, like, for ease, I'm rounding to 7,300? No. No, you don't think that that's what it would be? Okay, all right, let's see here. What are you... Here, there you go. There's the week.
1: Mm-hmm.
0: Can you see?
2: 5,416.
1: Yeah, oh, I see that.
0: Yes,
1: number,
0: that's for, what's Thursday there. The average for the week is... Isn't it showing me that? Average for the week?
3: You haven't photoshopped it yet.
0: There we go. 4,000. Now, for Talon, it's 4,052, if you want to be technical. But
1: like I said, it's even, which is strange.
3: Mm-hmm.
0: There's no even numbers. I was rounding it myself. So, for instance, 6,632 on Saturday.
3: That's an even number.
0: Oh, okay. What about yesterday? 7,685.
3: Okay. An anomaly.
0: All right. All right. There you go. Okay. How'd you do with your World Cup bets from DraftKings on Friday? You can download the DraftKings Sports app. Use the code RMG when you sign up.
1: I've been hoping.
0: I had Spain over Uruguay. And Spain won 1-0. So I cashed in on that. I think it was, $100 bet got me $168 back, I believe. How'd you do, Jeffrey?
4: I gotta check mine. Hold on.
0: Oh, okay. All right. Charlie, you score?
1: Well, I had Croatia versus Ghana.
0: Mm-hmm.
1: The matchup of the century.
0: I actually think I watched that game, part of that game, yeah.
1: Now, I said it was going to end in a draw, and I was wrong. Croatia did get two, Ghana got one, so I did not win my bet, but it's exciting just to watch it.
0: Right. When you're that invested, mm-hmm. Ghana. Snitz, how'd you do?
3: Great. I had France over Norway, and that came to fruition.
0: All right, so France did beat Norway?
1: So you have to win the whole thing, that's France?
3: Yep. Well, I have three of them, but France is one of them.
1: What do you mean?
2: What does that mean?
3: I did three different bets.
0: Of three different teams winning?
3: Yeah.
2: Of real bets?
3: Yeah, real bets.
2: Ooh.
1: Oh, I thought you... Okay.
3: France is one of... Yeah, France...
1: You bet on them before they started?
3: Yep.
1: Oh, right. Okay,
0: so
1: cool.
0: You have France and who else?
3: Let me see. 1 second. Pull up the DraftKings app. My position, or what is
1: it? Do you know how much you put down for each one? Like, what, five bucks?
3: Yeah, something small.
1: And what,
0: I'm assuming you've calculated this out, that if one hits, you'll earn more money than you put in betting on all three.
3: Yeah.
0: Okay.
3: Yeah.
0: All right.
3: I got Portugal, France. Okay.
0: Chris Ronaldo plays for Portugal.
3: France and Spain. So three of those.
4: Oh, my bet's one too. All three of them.
0: Oh, good.
1: Oh, wait, you did a parlay.
2: Yeah, he did.
4: I parlayed it. Yeah, I won my whole parlay.
0: Wait, you won?
1: Whoa.
0: Wait, what?
1: You made three bets on Friday.
4: Yeah, I made a three-pick parlay. So okay. France won 4-1 uh-huh. over Norway.
0: Uh-huh.
4: Senegal won 5-0 over Iraq.
0: Uh-huh.
4: And Spain... 1-0 over Uruguay.
1: So what did he get up? What was the? Do you have his bet since?
0: Oh, what's your payout?
4: My payout would have been $167.16.
1: Wow,
2: off a $50 bet.
0: Whoa! Wow. Oh, off a $50 bet because he only bet fit. So, ooh, what a mistake! You bet $50. I bet $100, and I earned $168.94. I think it is. So I actually won the week.
4: By a dollar.
3: Well, no, he still has the 50. Cents.
2: Yeah.
3: He still has
0: you're right.
3: 50.
0: He still has the 50.
3: You got to do your math again. I think you miscalculated when you looked at your app.
0: All right. Good job, Jeffrey. I guess you win the week then.
2: For sure. Because mine won. Because, you know, always bet on Rover. So England won over Panama on Friday. Yeah, they,
0: what was it? 2-0, I think?
2: Yeah, 2-0.
0: Remember. Yeah. I was looking at some, I guess South Korea, they're out of the World Cup. And the president of South Korea is, normally you go, okay, so we lost in the World Cup. What's the that's it. Like, you just, you move on. This guy says, no, no, we need an investigation. Lee Jae-myung is the president of South Korea. He says he's utterly baffled by his team's poor performance. And he says that head coach Hong Myung-bo is completely incompetent. That's a quote.
1: That's from the president?
0: Yes, for the president. And he's calling for the government to investigate the early exit out of the World Cup. The coach of the team, he announced his resignation after the team finished the group stage with just 3 points and were eliminated from moving on to the knockout round.
1: Like horrible or just not that good?
0: Well, they didn't. Well, yeah, they did horrible. They didn't move out of the group
1: stage.
0: They
1: still got 3 points, so they must have won. Does that mean
0: they won one game? I guess. Yeah.
1: Oh, well, there's only
0: but then they
1: three games.
0: Lost the other. Yeah, but then they lost the other two. They were supposed to move on. They were in a group that had Mexico, Czechia, and South Africa. And the president says that the reason that. I guess this head coach, he was the head coach of the South Korean national team from 2013 to 2014. And then they hired him back in 2024. And he says that that was a botched appointment, which failed to distinguish between public and private interests and prioritize personal gain over the public good. And that it's possible, it's impossible to monitor, check, and hold those with appointment authority accountable. He says that there has been organizational and personnel failures, and he has profound disappointment. And he says that with the going further, he says, given that participating in the World Cup requires a significant investment of taxpayer money and national resources, I ask that the Ministry of Culture, Sport, and Tourism thoroughly investigate the exact circumstances of this incident, analyze its causes, and develop measures to prevent recurrence and ensure improvement. So he's not messing around, this president of South Korea. Normally a team, a country loses, you go, well, that sucks. They fire the coach. This guy resigned in this case or whatever. They certainly didn't live up to whatever expectations South Korea had in soccer. And I'm not even sure they were supposed to do okay, I guess. But normally you just move on and that's it. But they want a full government investigation.
1: Like charges filed against this guy if he's that bad?
0: I think they are saying that he shouldn't have been, the president is saying he shouldn't have been appointed as the national coach. He was the coach 15 years ago, 10, 15 years ago. They reappointed him and they shouldn't have done that. We got to investigate that. Somebody, you know, they were just, maybe somebody was on the take or something like that. I don't know. But yeah, I don't know exactly what kind of investigation you can have other than our team sucked. I mean, that's it. I don't, if now you could investigate if somebody were doing something on purpose to throw games, to not score goals, things like that. We know that that's happened in sports quite a bit. I don't think there's any indication of that in this case. There have even been in soccer, there have been scandals when it comes to they've had the same thing kind of like the NBA with the scandals that they've had when it comes to betting and point shaving, things like that, leaving games early. So I know that soccer has had some issues with that. A lot of people are coming for the World Cup. You know, for the past 6 months, we've been hearing, oh, it's going to be a dud. It's going to suck. I think most of the games have sold pretty well. What are you hearing? I haven't been to any of the games.
1: I don't know. I have no idea. I see people. It's fun to watch the, there's like this guy on Twitter. I think he's from Germany. Mm-hmm. And he is just getting a tour of the United States. Like, his name's Freddie. I don't really know. I'm not following him closely, but every day he was like, oh, my God, just ended up at Waffle House or whatever. This is the greatest place in the world. And then he got so popular, his flight got canceled. And then people started offering private jets to make it to Canada in time for one of the, I think it was Canada.
0: Oh,
1: to
0: my
1: one
0: God.
1: Of the games. Like,
0: you're kidding.
1: I think he was invited. Oh, he's been invited everywhere. This guy's tour is unbelievable. What he's, they're just rolling, everywhere he goes, they're just rolling out the red carpet. Because every day he just posts something very normal but great about America. And now people are suggesting he might be a plant.
0: Is he even German? Is he a crisis actor that we have?
1: Well, it's strange because it just every day the offers he's getting of stuff you would never get in your life, and they're doing everything for him. And
0: what is his post history like prior to posting coming for the World Cup? Does he have an extensive posting history for the past 5 years or something so that we know he's a regular guy, that he's not some sort of paid guy?
1: I haven't done any research on him, so I don't know. But, like, here he is just last night, I think, at TNA's Slammiversary. Like, every day he's doing something like a Make-A-Wish Kid-level thing. He's just with, like, the wrestlers for TNA. But every day he's just doing something. I don't know. You'd have to go through all of them.
0: Is he covering his face in these posts? With emojis? Knows. Why?
1: I don't know. TNA Slammiversary, where he ended up, he took a picture with that new country singer girl that we've talked about. What's her name?
0: The new country singer girl.
1: She's got the song about Texas. You guys know the song.
0: I don't know.
1: We played it.
0: I don't know.
1: We played the song.
0: I don't remember.
1: Anyways, he's backstage with her.
0: Yeah. So it's a little fishy is what you're saying. You could keep that up and have a few of those, but every day you're having some experience like that seems a little suspicious. Now, who would be paying for this or who would be doing this? Is this somebody?
1: American Tourism.
0: So you really? No kidding. Because I was wondering about this guy in Japan. He tweeted he went to a Mexican restaurant and he says, in USA, a Mexican restaurant, we had not yet ordered anything, and the food was already arriving. Chips, salsa, unrequested, free. I stopped the waiter and said, we have not earned these. They just come with the table, man, he said. They come with the table. In my land, hospitality is a debt. Every gift creates an obligation, weighed carefully. Returned in the proper season with interest of feeling. Here, the gift arrives before you've even proven you can pay for dinner. He said that his friend warned him not to fill up on the chips and salsa, but he said, too late. I had accepted 3 baskets. Honor demanded each one be finished. An unfinished gift is an insult. By the time my actual food arrived, I was a ruined man. I was not hungry. I was not comfortable. I had been defeated by a courtesy, generosity that arrives before the request cannot be repaid. It can only be survived. Now, does that sound like that might even be a plant too? Do we have a bunch of fake? Because this has been a narrative that I've seen. But people, especially MAGA people, have been emailing me. Have you been paying attention to how great America is by all these tourists who are coming? And they're like, oh, I apologize. America's so great. It's the best country on earth, blah, blah, blah. I go, no, I really haven't been paying attention to that, honestly. But now they're writing articles about it. Is this a movement? Are we paying for this stuff, do you think?
1: Some of them, I think so. Like, I think this Freddie guy got invited. I'm not sure if he got invited to the White House or not. But, like, here he is. This Ella Langley, that's who I was talking about. Here he is. I mean, backstage, it's every day he's doing something you've never done in your life. And just, I don't know if he got a private jet or not. I think he might have said no. But, like he's thanking the rental car place because they screwed up his thing, but they went out of their way to make sure that he had this rental car. That would never happen to you. You go to some place, they don't have your car ready. That's it. He just goes.
0: Yeah, right. Well, how many followers does the guy have?
1: Well, he probably has a lot by now. So I don't know if he's a plant or not. 750,000 now.
0: Is it possible that he's taking pictures? Now, he's covering his face with an emoji in each picture. Are we sure it's actually him and not just some other photo that's taken from, like, the meet and greet of the artist, and he just puts an emoji and says that that's him?
1: Great.
0: How do we know?
1: That's a great question. We don't. We have no idea. But I
0: just like one time, do you remember there was a guy, not to bring this up, but there was a guy that we used to work with who said that he was on a world tour and that he was posting photos from all over. You know, he was a stand-up comic and he's posting tours, pictures from his world tour. He's in Germany. He's this, he's that. None of the pictures were actually of him. They weren't real. He was in rehab the entire time. So is it possible that this guy might not even be coming to the world? He might not even be in America for all we know.
1: Very possible. I don't remember that other thing you were talking about.
0: Jim Dog says that free refills, tourists love it. Charlie and the rest of the dumb liberals have forgotten how great this country is.
1: I like America. What are you talking about? You guys make these weird things up in your brain.
0: Not 64 says, I just saw a video, but like the Mexican restaurant one that you're talking about, but it was about Texas Roadhouse with peanuts and free bread, and the tourists were blown away by that. So maybe this is something with Visit USA or whatever organization, whatever board that we have. Maybe they're doing this stuff.
1: Here's Freddie at NASA back behind the scenes tour of how, you know, look at this. Nobody gets this. Like in the,
0: we got this.
1: The pool where they practice? No.
0: No, we didn't see that. No.
1: He's getting everything.
0: But we don't know that it's actually him, considering, again, why are they covering... This is very odd that every post, everyone in the photo has their face covered with a giant emoji. Why?
1: I don't know. It's all very interesting.
0: How far back do these posts go, Charlie, if you scroll down? And do you ever see this guy? You would assume this guy. Nobody posts on social media with covering their face in every single post.
1: Here he is in the Orion.
0: So if you go back 2 years ago.
1: Capsule.
2: Yeah, usually parents do that with their kids now. And they put an emoji over their face.
0: And what is that going to do exactly? What is the game plan with putting an emoji over your kid's face? What are you accomplishing with that?
2: I think that because of consent. And then once your child can consent to, hey, you can post this picture of me, or I see a lot of parents doing that nowadays. Are you,
0: for real? Really? This is. Okay,
2: yeah,
0: so
2: the kids don't want those pictures out, or
0: of course a 2-year-old cannot consent. This is ridiculous,
2: and they don't want their kid's face out there. And
1: I remember
2: they try to keep those things private. And then when the kid gets old enough, the kid can decide if they want to have a social media and post all those things.
1: Somebody I kind of know, I don't really remember the story, but somebody else took a picture of their kid at like a party, posted it, and then a bunch of you got to take that down and get my kids in the picture. What? Who cares? Yeah, it's a kid's birthday party.
0: And, yeah, so what?
1: No,
0: like,
1: nobody cares about your stupid kid.
0: What's going to happen with your kid in that? Like, yeah, what do they think is going to happen?
2: I think you're protecting your child by not exposing their face and what they look like, especially people with a lot of followers. Then people know what your children look like. I mean, I don't...
0: If you were really that obsessed with this person, you could find out what their kid looks like. You're out in public with your kid. I can see their face. That's a little weird. And the consent thing, like, you know, I was 2. I had my picture taken. And then, you know, my mom and grandma would show the pictures to people. I didn't consent to that. That's crazy. We have no Shizzy today because Doogie is not here. It's a golden show. She's off. A day full of dance. They're at Nationals in... Where were they?
2: Connecticut.
0: Mystic Connecticut.
1: Today's the day that she's dressing up, right? In a hockey uniform?
2: Oh, was that today?
0: Oh. Yeah, she made a special outfit that was for that show. What is it? Off Campus or something or whatever. Is it that one or is it the other one? What's the Heated Rivalry? I'm not sure which one she was made. I think it's Off Campus, I think.
2: Yeah, I think so, yeah. Wait, anyway, Jeffrey's not going to do a shizzy for us today?
4: I guess not. I haven't had time to prep for a shizzy, so I do. So I won't be
0: able to. Well, she doesn't prep either, so you guys are on the same footing.
1: You can just go up the
0: dome.
1: You read news all the time.
3: Yeah, what'd you watch yesterday morning?
4: I watched that Sunday morning features with Maria Bartiromo because she did it live from the Capitol, and she did a little bit of brief history of her family, you know, because she is of descendant of Italian immigrants that came to this country originally in 1906. Mm-hmm. And, she had several relatives served throughout our country's history from World War I up to Korea. So, yeah, it's pretty interesting.
0: All right, I've got to take a break. 866-YO-ROVER is our number, 866-967-6837. We'll be right back. Hang on.
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0: face tattoo. Dan says, Crystal used to do the same thing with her boyfriend in photos. She would cover his face up with an emoji.
1: I still do.
0: Why is that? And why do you do that?
1: Just to, you know, give him some privacy. I'm sure there's some people out there who have found him. Mm-hmm. You know, knowing our listeners, I'm sure mm-hmm. that people have done some digging and I'm mm-hmm. sure people know who he is. But I still try to give him some form of.
0: And I mean, you would be out in public with him from time to time, right?
1: Yeah, of course.
0: Okay. All right.
1: And people have met
2: him.
1: Where's
2: the ski mask while he's out?
0: Oh, man. I got to tell you a story. I'll tell you a story in just a minute. Terry Ann says, Crystal is not right about the pictures. The dark web can steal your kid's face and put it on child porn. So that's why people are covering their kid's face with an emoji? I mean, I don't know. I mean, they'd have to, first of all, they'd have to take your kid. Somebody would, I don't know. I guess I don't have any kids. I wouldn't be too worried about that, but nobody wants to think about that. But I also don't know how prevalent that is. The real skinny says, why was Jeffrey walking down the street with Mary Elizabeth and he was pulling a Red Ryder wagon? Did that happen, Jeffrey?
3: Yes, it did. That was my Sunday afternoon.
0: What'd you do?
3: Well, I was trying to save the battery for my car up to mm-hmm. The nearest auto zone to have it, you know, looked at, you know, tested and then eventually recharged.
0: Okay, so you took the battery out of the car.
3: Correct.
0: The car battery's heavy. You didn't want to carry that thing all the way to the auto zone.
3: Correct.
0: So you put it in a Red Ryder wagon.
3: The wagon's coming quite handy.
0: Okay. Yeah. The same wagon your son put a baby grand piano on that he stole from home?
3: I used to haul my refrigerator out to the front to be picked up.
0: Okay.
1: Wow, so strong.
0: Yeah. So you and your wife then walked?
3: Mm-hmm. So we dropped it off there, and they said, and they told us, you could come back to us in about 3 hours, it'll be ready. So within that time, we walked back to the apartment. Got my personal laundry after I got clean clothes on today because I laundered this yesterday. Went to the laundromat.
0: I like how he says, I have clean clothes on today.
2: Just so you know.
0: Like,
3: I'm letting you know.
0: A rarity. Every day I have clean clothes on. Not different. Okay,
3: so
0: yes, go on.
3: Then we went back and we went to the laundromat, did my laundry. We were there about an hour. And we walked back to the apartment. You know, she wanted to continue walking, so I let her stay home. So I took the wagon and walked up back to the auto zone to see if my battery was ready.
0: Mm-hmm.
3: So when I get there, it was a manager on the next shift, said, oh, we got a problem. I go, what? Because the battery was never put on the charger.
0: That is a problem.
3: Yeah. So I was like, okay, it wasn't his fault because he was on the next shift. So he put it on the fast charger. He said you could come pick it up at 7 o'clock. I said, I don't know if I'll be. I told him, well, I'm not gonna. I've already done. So I had done a lot of walking today. So I was just gonna go back home and I'll pick it up when I get.
2: Oh yeah, so you had to walk all the way there with the wagon both times, right?
3: Yeah.
2: So you walked with the wagon to go pick it up, and they go, oh, we didn't do it.
3: Yeah, I should have called them first.
0: Maybe called in advance, but I would assume it would have been done, frankly. If they said come back in 3 hours, you go back in 3 hours. And so anybody wants to see what Jeffrey looked like as he was walking, here's,
1: please.
0: Leave it to our fans to spot him and see it. There it is, Jeffrey walking with a wagon down the sidewalk.
2: How long of a walk does this take?
3: It's about a half an hour.
2: Jeez, so you do a whole half hour walk and then. You're told, no, we didn't do that. Come back in 2 more hours. Just might as well just hang out there at that point.
3: Well, I just wasn't in the mood to hang out. I was just tired.
2: I get it.
3: So I went back home, had some dinner, and went to bed around about close to 9 o'clock. And all of a sudden, I had to get up to go to the bathroom. And I went to turn my light on so I could see where I'm going. I was like, well, that's unusual. We had lost power last night for some stupid reason. We don't know what happened. But we got our power back about 1:30 this morning. So
0: too bad you didn't have that car battery. You could have powered your home off of that, right?
3: No, you would drain it instantaneously.
2: So is the battery going to work?
3: I won't know that until I get it back and put it in the car and try it out.
0: Well, Joe says 3 hours to test a battery. No, I don't think it's ever taken more than... Okay, so did they test the battery before they charged?
3: They said it was completely dead. So they said they would put it on the charger and you come back in about, 2 to 3 hours, it'll be ready. Well, what happened was they never put it on the charger to begin with.
0: But when they test the battery, doesn't that test determine whether or not it will take a charge or whether the battery needs to be replaced?
3: No, to determine that the battery has to be charged to at least 3 or 4%, and they can run that kind of test. That's what I was. That's what I've been told.
2: So wait, so is the battery good other than it's dead?
3: Yeah, that's my understanding. But I'll find out more when I go to pick it up this afternoon after work.
2: So you're not totally sure.
0: Cody in Binghamton says that, I guess there's video of this that somebody took, and says that Mary Elizabeth Winkleman LaRoque was limping and holding her back while you guys walked. Is that true?
3: She has a little bit of a hard time walking, but she just ignores it.
0: What do you mean, a hard time walking?
3: Because we walk all the time because we don't have a car. So, and it tires her out.
0: So she limps?
3: A little bit, yeah.
0: What's wrong with her? Why does she
3: I'm not going to tell you because she doesn't want her medical stuff on the air, and that's all.
2: Well, she had knee problems.
3: That discussion.
2: She had knee problems back in, years ago. Is that hurting again?
3: Like I said, Charlie, I'm not discussing my wife's medical issues on this program. My issues, I got no problem with, but with my wife's, she does not want them discussed on this program.
2: So is it just the same knee problem, or is it something new? You don't have to go into details, but is it the
3: old
2: thing?
3: I think it's the same one.
2: Okay.
3: So we'll leave it at that.
1: She would probably benefit from a walker or a cane to help her then.
3: But she does a lot of walking, even when I'm not there.
2: Why not pull her in the wagon?
1: Ooh, that's smart.
3: Nice try, dude. She likes to walk.
0: No, if she's in pain, does she like to walk? If she limps and is in pain?
3: But I'll tell you one thing, though. She could walk faster than me. Let's put it that way.
1: Right. Imagine you get that e-bike, and then you can put her on the back in one of those little...
0: child seats.
1: Yeah, and she can, you can ride her everywhere.
3: Okay, Crystal, you're getting far out. You're getting
2: or a sidecar,
3: dear.
1: I'm being serious.
3: No, you're not being serious because she will not fit in a baby bike seat, okay? So just leave it at that.
1: Not a baby bike seat. They have these whole entire contraptions, like a trailer seats that you put behind you.
3: No, that's for small kids, not adults,
1: she's
3: dear.
1: She's small, though. She's little.
3: Okay.
0: Sean says, why doesn't Jeffrey just call up there now and ask about the battery?
3: They haven't opened for business yet.
0: Oh, they open. I don't know. What time do they open? Do you know, Jeffrey?
2: Yeah, what time do they open?
3: Not offhand, but I'm quite sure it's still kind of early for them to open for business.
2: They open at 7:30.
0: Okay. So in about 20 minutes, you'll be able to call and find out. And one other... we were talking about the World Cup. You watch any of these matches, or Charlie, you're still having a hard time because you don't have any TV, so you can never seem to watch live sporting events.
2: No, because
0: you've been able to watch any.
2: It's never on anything. I own so many streaming services, and if it's not going to be on one I already own, I'm not buying another one. I have so many of them.
4: Well, there's a device, that you can get.
2: I understand there's a device. I'm not going to spend hundreds of dollars for that box, which is, I'm sure it's fine. I pay for enough streaming stuff, so I'm not going to buy Fox or Telemundo for a month to watch the World Cup. I'm just not going to do it. I own enough streaming crap. I'm not going to buy Fox for $30. I know that one of the first games was on Tubi. That worked. That worked fine. Mm-hmm. That's a free app. I could use it. And then none of the other ones have been available to me. And I don't really care. That's fine. I won't watch it. I'll be okay.
0: Well, I guess this team. I'm honestly, before the World Cup, I'd never even heard of this country. I hope I'm pronouncing them correctly. I haven't watched any of their games. Cape Verde? Have you guys
2: heard
0: about this?
2: Cabo.
4: Cape.
0: Cabo? What do you mean, Cabo?
2: Is this the same place? It says, I'm looking at it right now. It says Argentina versus Cabo Verde.
4: Oh, it says Cape in the article.
2: Oh, it does?
0: Oh.
1: I think when I Googled it, it says Cape Verde or Cabo Verde. So are they the same
0: place? It's the same thing, kind of like Germany is Deutschland.
2: Yeah, and they were spelling Turkey weird, too. Did you notice
0: Turkey?
2: That?
0: Yeah, they're pronouncing it weird. Turkey-ay. Yeah. T-U-R-K-I Y-E.
2: And if that's the name of the place,
0: why don't we just call it that?
2: Let's just call it that. Why are we making up our own names for places? It doesn't make any sense.
0: Just like we call Germany and they call themselves Deutschland, why don't we just call them Deutschland?
2: I can do that. I'm able to say those letters combined together. I can do that. We can do that. Let's all agree. You have a name.
1: We can't even.
0: The only one I would say is United States of America. That's actual words. So, like in America's Spanish. But they call it in Spanish. It's not United States of America. It's
4: Estados Unidos.
0: Yeah, as whatever. I don't know how you say it in Spanish, but they say it as you would in Spanish. I'm sure they say America, but the United States, they have different words for that. Anyway, Cape Verde, they have a team captain named Ryan Mendez. He's 36 years old. He's played in all of their matches so far. They're a tiny little country. Weren't expected to go anywhere in the...

0: social gathering and returned to her room. She says shortly thereafter, she heard a knock at the door. She opened her hotel room door, and this Captain Mendez forced his way into her room, throttled her, choked her, punched her, and bit her, then raped her, according to a statement to New Zealand police. She shared pictures of her injuries with police, mouth, neck, leg, side, all these handed over to police. Now, this is back in March. So she immediately reported this rape. Guess what's happened since then? Absolutely nothing. This guy continues to play in the World Cup. He was just named as the accuser. The police have said, oh, it's a player. They haven't said which one. Now it's been this guy, this Ryan Mendez. He's 36 years old. He's the team captain. He's been identified as the alleged perpetrator of this. But police say, well, we're investigating, you know, got to do a thorough investigation. The team, they're, oh, yeah, we're investigating. I mean, that's a long period of time to do an investigation. Wouldn't you be able to determine this is not like a long, drawn out thing? This was three and a half months ago. Wouldn't you have been able to?
1: Who's doing the investigating?
0: New Zealand police.
1: Yeah, what are they holding up? I could see Cape Verde holding off and going, whoa, let's not look into this too much until the World Cup's over. But why is New Zealand not able to?
0: That I don't know. And also, like FIFA, the soccer organization, they go, oh, we're taking this matter extremely seriously. After they finally, it was revealed which player it is, they go, oh, yeah, yesterday. Oh, yeah. We're taking this very, very seriously. I don't know. Are you? I'm not saying that. Look, this is a very interesting situation because it's only an accusation. I would say that the team and FIFA themselves have to investigate this. And you're not going to determine whether the guy is guilty or innocent, okay? Because that's not your job. You're not a prosecutor. You're not a judge, a jury, all that. But you can do an investigation and come to a conclusion of whether you think, are these claims credible? Is this likely to have happened from what we can gather with the evidence? You should be able to determine that in 3.5 months, I think. So I think it's incumbent on them to do an investigation and figure out if these accusations, you know, sometimes women, guys, whoever, sometimes people make accusations that are off the wall, completely nonsensical, completely made up for whatever reason. They didn't like the person. They want money out of the person. They think they can get a personal gain. Doing it out of spite, you were wronged, and now this is payback. Whatever the case may be, people make false allegations all the time. But they have to do it. I mean, within 3.5 months, they should have been able to figure out whether these are, credible accusations.
1: I don't think you
0: should this guy be playing?
1: No. Obviously, they would be able to find out in 3.5 months ago, totally fake or not. So there must be something there. So they can't let this guy play.
0: So but he hasn't been found guilty of anything. He hasn't been charged with anything yet either. So if he hasn't been charged and he hasn't been found guilty, why shouldn't he be able to play, Charlie?
1: Well, because this lady has pictures and stuff. It's not like totally made up. Whatever it is, it's not totally made up. She has pictures. What'd you say?
0: She
1: black eyes, all this stuff. Yeah.
0: Yeah, bit. Punched, choked, and shared pictures of injuries to her mouth, neck, leg, and side. They were handed over to police.
1: So it must be somewhat credible. I mean, if somebody just came
0: could
1: in.
0: Could be, but again, you don't know. Some people are into rough, kinky sex. Could have been consensual. Maybe they had sex, and maybe they were into, you know, whatever. Some sort of domination stuff, humiliation stuff. And then the woman might have thought, oh, this guy's going to become my boyfriend. We're going to carry on a relationship. And then the following day, the next week, whatever, she sees him go into his room with another woman. And she's like, oh, son of a bitch. What's going on here? I'm just saying there's all sorts of things. That's why you have to do an investigation. How it takes 3.5 months to get to the... I get it if it's a criminal case. And the charges and then the trial.

0: take a year, 2 years, whatever. But I think somebody could have done an investigation to figure out if this is a credible allegation so far. What were we talking about? I said you had to remind me of...
1: I said ski mask.
0: Ski mask, thank you. Yes. Okay, so I've been in London. I'm in London right now. I'm coming back at the end of the week. And I'm here. I'm going to walk a marathon while I'm here.
1: Do you have the date set? You don't have to say now. Just wondering. Do you have a day?
0: I have a day that I'm going to do it. Yes.
1: Okay, cool. Can't wait.
0: Now, anyway, so B2 and I, we went to dinner the other day. If you've never been to London, I've been here quite a few times. They say America is a melting pot. Well, I don't know. Compared to here, there's a lot of different things going on here. Anyway, so we have this app that gives you food discounts, like in restaurants and stuff. We've had pretty good luck with it, actually.
1: The early bird special app, basically, right?
0: Yeah, it's called First Table. And then there's another one called Eat Club. And Eat Club can be anytime. First Table is usually, not all the time, but it can be anytime. But usually earlier, which is fine for us because we tend to eat earlier. So if a restaurant opens up at 5, let's just say, a lot of times they're not full at 5. People are still at work, whatever. You know, they start to fill up around 7. So at 5, this app will give you a discount. And it's a great deal. It's like 50% off, including your alcohol. So you can save a lot of money. Anyway, so we were out and we were hungry. And we used this app to find a restaurant. And... it was what did it say? I think Mediterranean food, I think, is what it said. So we show up at the restaurant, and we took an Uber over there because it was a little bit of a walk. So we took an Uber, and I get out of the Uber, and I look into the restaurant. Every person in the restaurant is wearing, every woman is wearing the getup, the Muslim outfit, whatever those are called. And
2: burkas or hijabs, my understanding.
1: Yep.
0: Okay, is that the one that just goes around the
1: hijab.
0: But there's also, what's the, is it a burqa?
2: The burqa covers your entire face, and I think it's only the little slit for a person where the
0: woman. Okay, we're talking burqas here.
2: Okay.
0: Burqas.
2: You're talking the ones that completely cover your face with the eyes.
0: And so at this point, we get out of the Uber, and it's right outside the door to this restaurant. And the guy in the restaurant is by the front door, and he looks at us, and I make eye contact with him. We have to go in there now at this point. And I'm not afraid to go in there or anything. By the way, generally, the food is probably going to be, when this is going to be authentic food. This is, whatever kind of food it was really good, to be honest with you. But here's something I never really thought about. And I witnessed this for the first time in my entire life. I guess when you're Muslim and you're a woman, you have to wear this burqa. Some of them wear the hijab, some of them wear the burqa. This was like the full-on ski mask, ninja mask, whatever. How do you eat, Charlie?
1: I don't know how they connect. Like, I'm looking at a picture of it. Here's...
3: I'd say underneath.
1: Underneath. Back. I'd say kind of pull it out and then bring the fork up underneath the mask, I guess. Is this what it looks like? Is this what they're wearing?
0: Yes, that's exactly what they're wearing.
1: Or the blue,
0: as they eat.
1: Or the blue
0: they
1: one.
0: Eat with this outfit. No, it was black.
1: Okay, so this. With the,
0: yeah.
1: Now, some of them are even covered. Even the eyes are kind of covered through like a screen. But it's more. So,
0: I didn't notice any screen over the eyes. But so there were a couple of various methods that were used to eat. One is going under. Then another woman had it sort of pulled down, but then her face was covered with a black COVID mask. And so then when she would eat, she just would have the, she'd pull the, she just, it would be like a very quick thing. She'd have the food and it would just go. Just pull, boom, boom, food in the mouth, boom, right up. So while you chew, you still have this mask over your face. This is something I'd never thought about.
1: Is this women eating with, like, their husbands, or is it a group of women?
0: There were two women, let's see here. There were two women next to us, but they didn't have the full getup. They only had the half ones on. They were by themselves. They didn't have the full burqa thing on. The women that, the other women, I think they were all with their husband. I'm not sure if they're allowed to be out by themselves
4: without their husbands.
0: I'm not positive about that, but I'd never, and then my wife and I got into a debate about this because I said, look, I don't have anything against Islam or Muslims or anything like that, but to me, requiring women to dress like that and cover like that, and this is your life, like, I mean, this is a real pain in the ass. To me, and I told my wife, I go, you know me, I'm not like Mr. Feminist, but I said, I don't like that. To me, it just is not right. If the dudes had to wear this whole getup too, okay, maybe, but they don't. And
1: well, I've seen I think it's unfair. And they're not allowed to walk together. Like, the guy has to walk ahead of the woman.
0: Three steps ahead of the woman, right.
1: It just looks rude. It just looks really cruel.
3: Did they give
0: Look, I understand cultural differences, yep. And maybe that's, you know, this is what they want, you know, what they want to do, fine. But I guess, I don't know, something I've seen, obviously, here, tons of women walking around with the whole getup on. But I had never seen anyone eat. And something, for some reason, it struck me when I watched this thing that they had to do when they eat, of how difficult, just eating. And then you go, oh, think of every other thing you have to do throughout the day in this ninja mask. I just didn't like it. And believe it or not, my wife, she's like, if that's what they want to do. I go, I don't think they want to do that. Like, you don't really. She goes, that's just, you know. She goes, look how old school Italian I am. She goes, it's not an option. We take care of the man. We do this. We do that. We cook. We clean. We do what we're told. Yeah, that's just the way it is. And I go, okay. But she was not shaken up over that like I was. I've got to take a break. 866 Yo Rover is our number. 866-967-6837. We'll be right back. Hang on.
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0: Grover. What was going on Sunday morning on your home station at 6 a.m.? They were doing an HIV awareness program. It was totally odd.
1: What time?
0: 6 a.m. on Sunday, he says.
1: Let me see.
0: And they do, from time to time, on radio stations, which hold a public license, they do public affairs programming, which is really, really boring stuff. Not to denigrate the anti-HIV people or whatever, or pro-HIV, whatever, HIV awareness, whatever that means. So broadcasters oftentimes on these radio stations, they'll give an hour or two to like really boring ass dry stuff. And they're like, oh, this is our community service, public affairs week.
1: Something airs every Sunday morning at 6, some public affairs special.
0: And they do this because nobody's up at Sunday at 6 a.m. That's why they give you, you know, this is how much we support the community by giving you this stuff at a time when literally nobody is listening, hopefully. Because nobody actually wants to hear any of that stuff. So they kind of have to. I think almost every radio station does something like that. Tell me about this race that you guys went to over the weekend. You went to a speedway. You and JLR, sounds like it was a big turnout for this event.
1: Race is a weird word to use for, it was destruction.
0: Okay.
2: There was racing and destruction combined.
1: It was unbelievably awesome. I cannot say how awesome this was. So I picked Jeffrey up in the RV, rode out there. Here, I have videos here.
3: Did you like the RV, JLR?
2: It was comfortable. I mean, it rode nicely, though. It ran good.
0: You sound a little...
1: He's doing a lot of bitching about the RV. As if it's
0: you don't like, seem too convinced here, Jeffrey. Yeah, you don't seem like...
2: Remember, this was the first time I actually saw the RV in person. I've only seen the pictures and...
0: You know what it is.
2: Disaster stories. But this was the first time I rode it. In all honesty, I have to say, it was a good ride. RV ran good.
0: This luxurious.
1: The seat was moving too much. It's a seat that moves. It's a seat that moves. It swivels.
2: But like I said, I didn't complain all about it that much. I rolled with it. It was still a comfortable ride.
0: We created a monster with this guy. We put him in the lap of luxury on Rolling Glory 1, the big tour bus. Now everything pales in comparison.
1: Because I said, how does this compare to the bus to him? He's like, not good. It's like, there's no bunks in here.
2: I'm not criticizing. I'm just being honest. You know, the bus just had, I'm sorry to say, in factual comparison, the bus had some more amenities than your RV had. But still, I was able to take a Wiz Khalifa. I was able to christen the toilet by taking a Wiz Khalifa.
0: Let him pee in the toilet.
1: Oh, yeah, you pee in the toilet.
0: Okay.
2: There's no running to take crap.
1: There's no running water, so like... You definitely can't take a crap because there's nothing to flush it down. But the toilet just, it's got like a little lever, you know, it just kind of opens. So you pee in it and it opens.
0: You pee in it and then you open it, your pee goes down. Mm-hmm. Now what rinses out that pee bowl then, the basin? Nothing.
1: Nothing.
3: Not even just dried pee. Like you don't take a water bottle in there and just like throw in a little bit?
4: No, the next set of pee.
1: The next pee, yeah. It's a perfect cycle. I mean, it's a nice toilet, so it's not like sticky or anything. The pee's going to go down. The pee's going to disappear.
3: But the residue is going to, there's still be.
1: Don't eat out of it. Don't eat out of my toilet and you should be fine.
3: There's a smell.
1: If there's no odor.
0: Wouldn't there be a smell? I don't know. I just like.
1: Yeah, when you open the thing to the pee tank, you'll get hit with the smell. Because, I mean, it's.
0: When you're saying when you open the little flap that to let stuff go down?
1: Oh, yeah. Because there's so much pee in there. It is not a good smell. And, you know, we're down to like, we only have room for like 20 more pees before.
0: Now, do you empty this tank out? Like, how often do you do that?
1: Once you can start seeing it. Once you can visually look down the toilet hole and you go, thing look
0: like it's a lot
1: full.
0: Of pee that's being a lot collected
1: of,
0: down
1: it's
0: there.
1: It's a lot of pee. So then you go, we got to get rid of it.
0: Okay. All right, so you pick JLR up.
1: Yeah, here he is in the RV. I think this will work. Yeah.
0: Here he is. Oh my God, this is what a photo here. If you're watching RMG TV.
5: One
0: was
5: like, I can only describe it as like an RV demolition derby.
0: Yeah.
5: The other one is a chain race where one car uses the gas, the other uses the brakes, and you're running a figure eight
0: sitting in this seat. Mm-hmm. The shot luxury. Is crotch
5: what
0: level.
5: What time does it start? Whole thing starts at 6 o'clock. We'll be there from 6 to 9.
4: All right.
5: I was about mingling with all the listeners.
1: So then we get there, and it's packed. It's like you can't actually get off of the highway, Rover. And I'm like, what is this for? Like, what is this, construction? No, as soon as you get off the highway, you cannot pull into their parking lot because there's so many people there. Mm-hmm. And I'm like, oh, geez. So we were able to, you know, we'll just wait, and we eventually get in there, and they park us by the dumpster. And then we walk in, and they just go, what do you guys want to do? You want to ride in a race car? And I'm like, no. I don't want to ride in a race. No, I don't. I'm good.
6: You definitely want to ride in a race car.
2: I rode in a race car, though. So then, fine.
1: So then they put Jeffrey in a race car. They just put him in one.
0: Nice.
1: And race car is a word I don't know if I'd be using. These are demolition derby cars. These are not race cars. I don't know what they've done. Like, I think, Jeffrey, you got into one. And he did one lap and it broke down, right? The car broke down?
2: Yeah, the car broke down. We had to pull into the pay area and he had to switch out cars. The cars do not have one. They were all stripped out of their, like, interior. They added a roll cage, relocated the gas tank. They took the airbags out. So, yeah.
1: Took the airbags out? That's interesting. We're going around this racetrack pretty fast. You think you leave the airbags out.
0: And Jeffrey, were you driving or were you a passenger?
2: I don't think the real station was going to let us drive because of liability issues, my understanding.
1: So Jeffrey gets in this thing, and I'm talking to people. There's all these people, so I'm talking to them. I'm not seeing what's happening. I don't know what's... I can hear a car going, but I'm not looking, and I don't know. And then the announcer goes, Charlie, come on up here. And I'm like, come where? I don't know where. I still don't know. And they just bring me in front of everybody.
0: Uh-huh.
1: Jeffrey gets out of a car, and they just hand me the helmet off of Jeffrey's head.
0: Oh, that's good. That's exactly. That's the helmet you want to put on. Sweaty lice helmet.
2: Before coming.
1: Oh, and you can't say no at that point. You can't say no. The crowd is watching, and they just hand you the helmet. And I go, what? And they go, you're getting in the car. And I go, what? I don't want to get this. This thing's barely drivable. I wouldn't drive on this on a regular road. You want to race this thing? And then they just put the helmet on me. And next thing I know, I'm in the car. So here you go, Rover. Here's me in this car. Okay, just with a guy.
5: What are we in right now?
0: Oh, he looks official. Yeah.
1: And we start off going backwards.
0: Oh, in reverse.
1: Oh, yeah. I have no idea. And I'm thinking about, because then he's
0: it's the news story. Radio co-host killed.
1: Yes, look,
0: on racetrack.
1: See how close we're getting to that tire? And this isn't even this guy's normal car. Like, he's like, oh yeah, this is just one of the cars. And we're driving so close to this wall. Oh. So close to this wall.
3: I'm tense watching.
1: And I'm just looking at the airbag that's popped out. Right, see the airbag where it's supposed to be? Not there. It's gone. We've removed it. And I'm like, what? This is so scary. Look at that thing.
3: That's you?
1: Yes.
0: Yeah, that's fantastic. That's a death trap right there, isn't it?
1: Right? So, Rover, you say you want to ride in the race car. I don't know if you would.
0: Yeah, that's not a race car.
1: Civic that's been stripped of everything, every safety thing they have in it. They said, take those out.
0: This looks like basically every car Jeffrey's ever driven. This is it. Yeah.
1: So then,
0: slightly better shape than Jeffrey's car, perhaps.
1: So yeah, this is. So I cannot wait till this is over.
0: What is this strap that they have coming out front?
1: Robert, just flopping around. I don't know what any of this stuff is. I have no idea.
3: Keep the hood down?
1: Yes, probably.
3: How long were you in there? Was it 1 minute, 2 minutes, five minutes?
1: 2 minutes. It seemed like it lasted 10. He's driving so close to that
0: These people in the stands are they're just watching you guys do donuts out here, basically.
1: We're warming up the crowd.
0: I see.
1: Crowd loved it. And that was it. So, okay.
0: And do you get out of the car, get on top of the car, raise your arms in victory like a big accomplishment?
1: I couldn't wait to take the helmet off of me. And I was like, hopefully none of whatever was on Jeffrey transferred to me. And then the show starts. Mm-hmm. And it is awesome. First, they start off with something called the Enduro Race, which is just a race.
0: What is that?
1: Until the cars break. They just race until the cars break. And I mean, like, first thing I see a car go around this turn. and his wheel just flies off. Just gone. And I'm like, what is this? What
3: doesn't
1: is
3: even
1: this?
3: Crash.
1: He just went around the turn too hard, and his wheel just goes, pop, pop, pop, pop, pop, gone. And then bumpers are flying off. Everybody's taught, everybody's rubbing. So here's part of that, just to give you an idea. And you're getting hit with little objects. Things are...
6: Little bolts are coming right through the fencing.
1: This guy's broken down over there. He's going to go to the pit area. And this guy just flipped.
6: This guy just flipped. Oh, my God.
1: Then they got to bring the forklift.
6: Was there any caution? Like, is there a...
2: They had to bring a forklift out several times throughout this event.
1: Oh, they keep bringing this. The forklift guy stays busy. All these cars are breaking. He's got to flip over this car. This guy actually ended up winning this race. They flipped his car back over, broke out his windshield, and then he kept driving until he won. It was so awesome. And then what else do we have?
6: This is what they need.
2: They had one where they had a RV pulling a trailer.
1: We'll play that in a second. Go ahead, Rover.
6: This is what they need to bring. We were talking about all the tourists coming from other countries to the World Cup. This is the kind of stuff. You could have been an ambassador for the USA, Charlie. Bring Japanese tourists to this. Guys from Germany. They've never seen anything like this, probably.
1: Anybody in the world would love to watch this. Good
2: old slice of Americana.
1: So, so one of the races, I didn't even know what was going to happen. They just said, we're going to bring this RV out. The RV's got a trailer on it. The RV is just going to start driving around the track. He's just going to start driving, and all the cars are going to be chasing him. The first person to drive up onto the trailer wins.
3: Exciting.
6: What is this one called?
1: I don't know. I don't know.
2: I refer to it as like an RV chase because the wood ramp on this trailer was completely destroyed. It couldn't even get a car up. It attempted several times.
1: Look at this RV.
6: Red, white, and blue RV. It's a slightly better shape than Charlie's RV. This guy driving around the track. Oh, my God.
3: Oh, smash into the wall.
1: That's great. This was one of the greatest nights of my life. So this guy,
6: the guy in the RV, is he purposely trying to swerve so people can't get on the trailer?
1: Yeah. And he's out.
6: That guy looks like he's on the trailer.
1: Yeah, so they did it.
6: He won?
1: Well, then that ended too fast. We'll do it. We'll just run it again. They just keep to go. Okay. And I think the forklift guy.
6: Do you win anything if you get up on the trailer or just?
1: Probably a pack of Marb Reds.
6: Okay.
1: Probably. I don't know. Then the forklift guy is the RV guy, I think, because sometimes a car would flip. He would have to run out of the RV, go get in the forklift, remove the car, and then. All right. So continuing on here. Guy's going to make a run for it and try. Flips over.
6: Jesus Christ.
1: And I don't even have video of the other.
2: I'll say my car.
6: That guy made it.
3: Tiny car.
1: The other thing they did was just the trailer race, which was cars or trucks holding a boat or a trailer, a pop-up camper, whatever. And they're just driving, but they're doing through figure eight. So they're just nailing each other. Things are just exploding all around you. It was the most redneck thing I've ever been to, and it ruled so hard.
3: Better than NASCAR? NASCAR weekend?
1: 1,000 times better than a NASCAR race.
6: Really? You had more and cheaper too, right? Like you could. Oh, yeah. This is very, very expensive.
1: NASCAR isn't fun to go to. Yeah. I'm saying the race-wise, to me, this was 1,000 times more exciting because you're just seeing.
6: So if they could make the same thing with at a NASCAR track with the infield and the partying and all that, but you have these kind of races, people would be on to something. This would be big business.
1: Then to end the, I think it was the end of the night, they just they brought that RV out, and I don't even hear him mention, just look at this RV, I don't even hear him mention it. It just parks in the infield, and then an F-150 just drives full force through it. Through the middle of it. And I think that's how they capped the night off. It was so awesome. It was great.
2: They also had a jet-powered motorcycle. They were going to do a demonstration of that, but that didn't come to fruition. I think
0: what happened? The thing broke down.
2: Yeah, it broke down. Probably the engine had a fuel leak somewhere, and they weren't going to take chances trying to run it.
1: I don't know if that's the reason. Where did you get that idea from?
2: No, I'm just saying they had the engine up and running, but all of a sudden it flamed out.
0: What actually happened?
1: Nobody knows. It's just such a strange thing. This guy brings this jet bike out named Mr. Grinch. And then this old guy, he gets on this literal motorcycle with a jet on the back. And it looks like it's really well put together until I got close to it. And it's just green duct tape. And I was like, what, what is this? Anyways, it didn't work. I don't know. Something didn't work. And so I just, where did Jeffrey come up with that it had a fuel leak? I don't know.
2: I was just speculating.
1: Nobody knows. I mean, it just didn't work and the guy left. Yeah, whatever. Even that was awesome to see because he revved it a couple times. The flames were shooting out.
0: So Jeffrey stayed. You stayed even longer than Jeffrey. You stayed through the entire thing. You loved
1: it. Friends wouldn't leave. They were like, we're not leaving. They want to camp out.
0: They didn't even want to take the RV home. They just want to camp out there till the next race.
1: Yes. That was so awesome. That was.
0: How often are they doing these?
1: I think that's a once a year event. So most of the time they do actual racing, like a short track. They brought out a couple race cars and just did actual, just to show us how it usually goes. But this is different. This is just pure destruction and just crap flying everywhere.
0: So this is a can't miss event next year.
1: Oh, I'm already looking forward to it. It was so fun. It was great.
2: I had an awesome time too, just watching the chaos and the destruction. And it's the first time I actually been to an event like this and meeting a lot of our listeners out there as well. So it was a great time. And thanks to the Painesville Speedway for having us out there. It was a great night, and I look forward to it next year.
0: Jonathan in Alabama says, this is just a regular weekend here in the South. Yeah. And I'm Brandon, says, Charlie, he's turning into the only redneck liberal in history. You are. You're really straddling redneck and libtard, Charlie. You have your toes dipped into both.
1: Well, see, pools, I'm not a weirdo that turns everything into politics. I just showed you a car race, and then you think I should type out the word libtard. What is gone? What's your brain? It was awesome.
0: Here's somebody. He should probably be at a protest somewhere. Referring to you, I guess.
1: Where were you? Where were you, loser? I was there. I was at the Painesville Speedway. I was watching the destruction. I rode in the race car.
0: I've got to take a break. Our number is 866-YO-ROVER, 866-967-6837. We'll be right back. Hang on.
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0: to know which is better, this NASCAR or when you went to Alaska and you watched people throw cars off of cliffs?
1: Well, Alaska is one of the coolest things I've ever seen in my life.
2: Mm-hmm.
1: That's going to be pretty hard to beat because you're around Mother Nature, but just destruction, and you bring your own drinks and everything. That was a totally different.
0: Which is more redneck?
1: Ooh.
0: Got a choice of three. You got the NASCAR event.
1: Oh, NASCAR is the least.
0: You got this race.
1: NASCAR is the least redneck out of all.
0: So that's
1: redneck, right? With money.
0: Uh-huh.
1: Because, you know, that's expensive to go to those. That's not. Well,
0: Painesville Speedway versus Alaska throwing cars off cliffs. Which one's more redneck?
1: Well, here, let me just show. I just want. Somebody sent me a video that I didn't take, and they're just like, here's the. I just want to show you. This is the truck through the RV. And I've not listened to it, so I don't know. Hold on. Let me just be ready. All right, okay. Ready?
3: All right. 3, 2, 1.
1: Watch this.
0: That's great. That's fantastic. Just love it. Just right through there. Oh, man. Doesn't that make you nervous about driving around in your RV and you're like, man, if we ever got hit.
1: Like wood and sticks.
0: Completely obliterated.
1: When those things were exploding all over, because they had a whole bunch of campers, like full-size campers that were getting destroyed. And just like just a little hit, and the whole thing just collapses like a tornado hit it, and it's just behind a truck. You're like, oh my god! Just
0: maybe they took out some of the support structure of it or something, perhaps.
1: Somebody just turns to nothing.
0: Vanilla Charlie says Charlie camped out by the entrance, just waiting for me to arrive. Very pathetic. And he sent this picture. Charlie, is this you waiting for Vanilla Charlie?
1: No, he walked up to me like a sheepish, like he was scared to talk to me. He was stuttering like an idiot. Yes, he's like, first his brother came up to me and said, his brother comes up, I don't know his name, and goes, my loser brother, Vanilla Charlie, is here, which is, he's a psycho. Be careful. Mm-hmm. We've actually had to quit talking to him because
0: he's so obsessed with Chocolate Charlie.
1: To be you. Mm-hmm. And then he was like just hanging around, like just waiting for the moment to talk to me, and then begged me for a picture. It was pathetic. And I took the picture with him so he would stop crying.
0: Here's somebody, Dixie Normus, says, my husband screams at the end of the video. You have to play that through, Charlie, I guess.
1: Well, okay. Well, I don't know what he's going to say, so all right.
0: There you go. That's her husband.
4: America. America.
0: All right.
1: But this JD. Is the closest thing you can get to the Alaska race without taking the whole journey to Alaska.
0: Okay. JD, you're on Rover's Morning Glory. Good morning, JD.
5: Morning, Rover, COI.
0: Arbe, what's happening?
5: So this is the week you're going to run your marathon. Walk your marathon.
0: Walk. No running of a marathon. Walking a marathon. Charlie says, I can't walk a marathon. Everybody says, I can't walk a marathon. I'm going to do it.
5: Exactly.
0: That's right. This week.
5: As I understand it, you have some bets out there. And there's a heat wave going on. If you don't do it by the 4th, do you lose money?
0: Oh, of course. Yeah. Of course. But I'm telling you, this is going to be completed by the 4th of July. In fact, this is going to be completed tomorrow. Tomorrow is marathon day, baby. That's right. We're ready to walk and roll tomorrow through the streets of London.
6: Walk and roll and strut and stroll.
0: Thank you, Jeffrey.
1: You're doing it tomorrow.
0: Tomorrow. Now, I have the date set because the weather is supposed to be absolutely perfect. However, just in the past couple of hours, they now say there's a 45% chance of precipitation. I don't like that at all. It was really between Tuesday and Wednesday. Wednesday, no precipitation at all, a temperature of 77. Tuesday, 45% chance of precipitation, 74 degrees. Now, I don't want to be out there in the rain, but it says that the total precipitation is less than 0.05 inches. So I think it's going to be more of a mist.
1: You'll be fine. That'll cool you down.
0: That may actually cool me off. Yeah. So I think tomorrow is the day to do it. So, in fact, not even, I think, unless the forecast changes dramatically, tomorrow is the day that I walk a marathon. All right. Starting at around, my start time is a little up in the air. By the end of the show, I'll let you know. But I think the start time is going to be, I was going to do it at 6 a.m. London time. And then I go, that's just too early. It I is. Don't want to wake up
1: especially
0: that early.
1: Because well, everybody watching.
5: What's the bet between you and Charlie?
1: There's no bet.
0: Oh, no, we can bet. I'm ready to bet whatever.
1: I'll never bet you ever again. Nope.
0: So I'm thinking probably an 8 a.m. start time, I think.
1: Minus 5, so it's going to start at 3 a.m.
0: 3 a.m. Eastern time, correct. Okay. Yep. So by the time you wake up and get to your stuff, I'll be a few hours into my marathon walk. I predict it's going to take me... I'm going to be slowed down by the traffic. That's going to be the biggest issue. It's going to add probably, I think if without the traffic, I would probably be doing it in a little over 9 hours, on 9.5 hours. What's that?
2: On the sidewalks?
0: Yeah. Because you come to an intersection.
2: I didn't think about that.
5: I'll make it with you.
0: So I'm going to guess it's going to take me about 11 hours, I think.
1: 11?
0: What's it? 11 hours. Give or take.
5: I'll give you 12 hours and I'll put some real money down.
0: Oh, let's do it. What do you got?
5: $5.
0: $5. I'll love taking you that. Fine. $5. I'll take your $5 from you, JD.
1: How many bets do you have out there? How many bets do you have?
5: Shake, shake, shake.
3: What, three?
0: No. Virtual shake, shake, shake.
1: You have three or four bets going.
5: Gotcha.
0: Yeah, I'm ready. I have to refresh my memory on what these other bets are. So anybody who has a bet with me, you're going to have to call in.
2: Doogie have those written down somewhere? Because he should write that stuff down.
0: Well, add JD $5 on a piece of paper somewhere because he's going to owe me $5 after tomorrow. Connor says, walking a marathon, it's incredibly easy.
1: For a guy that gets 1,500 steps a day, this is going to be monumental. And that is if you haven't been training, which we don't know about. And what are the rules laid out? Is there a cutoff time?
0: There's no cutoff time. Well, as long as I don't stop for, for breaks here and there. But
1: we said 10 minutes per hour, basically, you could stop. And you could bank those if you want. So if 3 hours of walking, then you could sit for a half hour, which I wouldn't recommend. No. But, right?
2: You never get up.
1: You agree to that?
0: Sure. Yeah.
1: 10 minutes.
0: Fine.
1: You get 10 minutes an hour to.
0: Yeah, yeah.
1: That's actually a lot of breaking time.
0: What if I have what if I sprain my ankle and I need some sort of medical attention?
1: You've lost
0: on the side of the course.
2: Done.
1: You've lost.
0: You're no, not done. Get out of here. If I continue going,
3: there's no postponing.
2: They're gonna put a tent around you and shoot you.
1: Yeah, that's it. If you don't do it, you don't do it. I don't. Mm-hmm. If something happens, something happens.
0: What if I get diarrhea and I have to?
3: Okay.
0: You
3: pants.
0: I'm in a bad
1: runner. Yeah. We've seen the runner. We've seen the picture. We know what you could do. So 3 a.m. How do we watch it?
0: I am going to put it on YouTube. I'll stream it live to YouTube. I was doing some tests yesterday where I. It should work perfectly. I eventually got it working perfectly. Now, it's not a real comfortable setup because remember, my sister-in-law was going to come out and be my race support, but at the last minute, I go, it was down to the wire. Like I was going to put her on a flight at 7:30 last night. And I go, it's expensive. It's real expensive. And
1: Also, you shouldn't really have, because the original thing you originally said was, I feel like I could walk endlessly forever.
0: Yeah, that's true.
1: Do you think you'd ever get tired of walking? And we're all like, yeah. And you're like, I think I could walk a marathon. Mm-hmm. So easily, with no training. We've waited 10 years. Mm-hmm. So you can't.
0: Which has actually made it harder. I was 40 years old when I originally yes. said that. Now I'm 50.
1: So I don't think you should have a race support because the whole thing was how easy it's going to be. This is not, even when you accomplish it, if you do, I don't know, nobody's going to be excited. This is something you said you could do easily.
0: Oh, you've said that I can't do it. You've said absolutely yeah. no way. You should be excited if I do this because.
1: No.
0: Yes, you should because what? you've been poo-pooing my idea that I could walk a marathon. I said anybody could walk a marathon. Anybody. I believe that. Anybody could walk a marathon. Now, what is going to make it way more difficult is not having any race support and carrying this heavy-ass backpack because I have to carry now anything that I need. Because it's really impossible. Now, if there's an emergency, for instance, B2 would be able to, you know, pinpoint my location, find my friends, get to where I need to be. But
1: will we be able to talk to you while you're doing this? To make sure that you're actually doing it at this time.
3: Well, the YouTube Live, can you comment?
1: Because I'm kind of wondering if you've already done something and you're just going to be playing something back is my question. So I'd like to be able to somehow communicate with you live, tell you
0: me a text message,
1: to clap three times or something, and then I know, okay, it's
4: grab
1: happening
4: a newspaper.
1: Right now. grab the newspaper, okay. The Times, I'd like to see that. Just different things throughout
0: the Daily Mail. Uh-huh.
1: Can you show us your route?
0: I haven't set a route yet. My sister-in-law made a route for me, three different routes that I could walk this marathon. So I have to look at those. I'm not sure if there's some debate because here's the issue. So I'm going to be streaming off of my phone, and this is a whole get up too, because this is,
1: let's see this. Because you said you're not holding your phone, which I don't understand.
0: That's right, yeah.
3: He's going to look like a vlogger walking down the street. Yeah, people are going to think.

0: good setup. It works pretty well. The problem is, after 26 miles,
1: that hurts.
0: This thing is not going to be feeling too good. I guess at that point, I could throw the throw this thing in the trash and just start holding the phone. Like, what are you laughing at?
2: Can you put the full get up on for us?
3: With the hat?
2: The hat. I want to see the backpack. I just want to see it all on.
3: I want to see how big this the camel back
2: is. Yeah, I have just an idea.
0: Well,
2: just,
0: the water is in the freezer right now, so the actual...
2: all right, we'll just put the backpack
3: the
2: on.
3: Just inside
2: of the... Yeah, just so we get an idea of the backpack with the hat. Just so an idea of what we're going to be seeing. Because we're not going to be able to see you.
0: Don't forget here that... I have to see here.
2: Is your phone going to be plugged in the whole time?
0: My backpack is going to be supplied with my gel packs here that I'm going to use for my energy as I... Now, I tasted one of these yesterday as a test. I've never taken one of these things. I was expecting these things to be absolutely delicious, just thick-ass sugar gel.
2: Yes.
0: Instead, they're disgusting. These taste like flour and water mixed together with perhaps a dash of flavor, bad flavor.
2: It's a
0: disgusting.
3: Paste? It says pineapple.
0: Yeah, it's just a paste.
2: Ugh.
0: Yeah.
2: Are you going to do something? Are you going to eat in the morning?
1: Yeah, carbo load.
0: I guess I do need to eat, right?
2: Something, before I have something. I don't
3: some
2: know what
3: protein,
0: but I don't want too much of a meal. All right, I hadn't considered that. That's one thing I get. Yeah, I'm going to have to get something to eat, I suppose. Some sort of
2: a bagel. I have no idea what a runner would eat, but a bagel? I don't know. You need something, though.
0: I need like an egg and cheese bagel. That's what would, I think that's my perfect get going food.
1: Yeah. Are you going to flip the camera around every once in a while?
2: Yeah, just so we can see you.
1: Can see your face and see that it's not actually somebody you hired.
0: The problem, here's the biggest issue with this setup.
2: Sorry, is it charging off of that thing?
0: No, it's just holding it. There's going to be a cable connected, and then I have a battery bank.
2: So it'll be connected the entire time, or you'll start off for the first 4 hours?
0: I'm going to have it connected to the battery bank the entire time. I bought a second battery bank to have ready to go. I'm not going to carry that, but that B2 can drop that off to me. Encase the battery bank, and then you take the other one back and you charge it, whatever's required. I bought the second battery bank. It arrived yesterday. It was defective.
2: Oh, no.
0: So I had to order it again. It should be here this afternoon. Let's see. So the biggest issue is that you can't really tell here. Maybe if I go sideways, the phone is not far away, so I can't actually see the screen. If I kind of go, you can't really see the screen of the phone. So,
2: but you can always detach it and hold it for a minute.
0: Could,
2: And is that going to be bouncy? Like, it doesn't seem locked in. There's going to be, the view is obviously going to be bouncy, like walking. I'm saying on your neck. Yeah. Is it going to be bouncing off of your chest?
0: No, it doesn't really bounce off of them. No, it's all right. The view, when you're watching it, I'm trying to get it as stabilized as possible. I just told B2 that we're going to have to do another. We did some stabilization tests and figure out. Now I need to figure out the right angle perfectly.
2: Oh, you can change it?
0: Stable.
2: Cool.
0: Yeah. So, it's a... hopefully that doesn't happen. Fall off.
2: Are you worried about anybody just stealing your phone? There's going to be a moron walking around with a silly hat.
0: And I have thought about
2: phone
0: this because...
2: Hands-free phone just floating in front of you.
3: It's high theft, right?
2: Walk up and go, that's my phone.
3: Over there
0: You could just do a Google search of London phone thefts, and you'll see that what happens is people are just walking, looking at their phone, getting turn-by-turn directions, and some guy on an e-bike just goes and just grabs the phone and drives off with it. Very common.
1: Then that's the live stream you're watching.
2: Yeah.
1: That's taking off.
0: If that happens, please, alert me and find now. What is nice, I don't have a little map that I'm going to overlay on the stream, but you will be able to track my movement on the marathon walk because it will show you the GPS coordinates, the heading, the speed, and the actual street address of where you are. So as you're driving, it will, like if you come to Buckingham Palace or whatever, I'm assuming it will say Buckingham Palace once you're there or whatever.
2: Can you, I don't know if it'd be too hard, could you do a quick live stream from YouTube and we just put it up to see?

0: like your route through London when you do this marathon over, you'll pass 10 Downing Street?
1: Well, I don't think they really let you pass 10 Downing Street. I think the whole street is cordoned off there, so you can't walk right by there. But I'm going to try. That's when we were talking about the route. That's what I'm going to do. So I think what I'm going to do is just put in a bunch of points that we that, you know, like Big Ben, Buckingham Palace, that kind of stuff. And then just go, you know, put those in as stops and then just whatever direction. Then if I need to veer off like a street, like if I come and there's traffic and I go, oh, let me take a right instead of waiting to cross the street, it will just always keep me routed to whatever my next. So as long as I put those waypoints in order, I think the route should be
2: what
1: okay.
2: What are you going to start by? I haven't devised
1: the route. What's that?
2: What are you going to start by?
1: I think I'm going to try and end up at a pub. I think I'm going to try to end up at Cock and Bottle in Notting Hill. That's where I want to end because I like that pub.
2: Okay, I got the map up. Just let's. All right, so Notting Hill. All right, we got that over here.
1: Yeah,
2: here we go.
1: So I was thinking it might be maybe I'll even start there and just do a giant loop all the way around.
2: Okay, so what? Buckingham Palace, kind of, or Kensington, I guess, pretty close, and then Buckingham, Big Ben.
1: Yeah,
2: walk all the way to the Tower. That's probably only 4 miles.
1: I don't know.
2: How far are you going to go? I was wondering.
1: 26.2 miles. That's how far I'm going to go.
2: How far out?
3: Is up in Ireland?
2: Yeah, how far out are you going to go? Are you going to try to do a bunch of little
1: turns? I'm going to try and stay like, I'm going to go down from, but like wherever like the Tower of London is, I'm definitely going to that.
2: Okay.
1: So right. I don't know how many miles that is.
4: Charlie, if we were to loop from Tower of London to Notting Hill to Cock and Bottle and just walking in a circle, how far is that?
2: Let me put that in.
4: If he was just to do that area.
2: All right.
1: Seabass says, how will you deal with your device / battery backup heat buildup from the sun? It may auto shut down.
3: That's what I was
1: Nothing thinking. I can do. The weather is only supposed to be 74 tomorrow. There's nothing I can do when it comes to that.
4: And so, probably cloudy if it's going to rain, I would assume.
2: So just to give you an idea here, Rover, if you walk, I got it up. If you go from the Cock and Bottle, let's say that's where you started, and you walk to Tower of London, that's 5.8 miles. So if you walk back.
1: Jesus.
3: 11.
2: Not even halfway.
4: You just like, his hope went from like, I can do this to, maybe.
2: It's so far.
4: That's 2 hours.
1: What do you mean 2 hours?
2: What's 2 hours?
3: Walking. That's walking just
4: from
3: there.
4: From Cock and Bottle to Tower of London.
2: And I guess I'll add it again. So it's, here, give me a second. All right.
3: You could have like another thing around your neck, like a fan pointing at the phone to cool it off.
1: I'm so weighted down as it is. Like, I won't be able to move.
2: Here you go, Rover. If you walk from the pub to the Tower of London and back 11.6 miles.
4: Not and then do that one more time.
3: One more time.
4: Well, plus a little back extra. And forth I mean,
1: well, I'm gonna go. I have to figure out the route. I'm very confident I'm gonna be able to do this 26.2 miles. Somebody says, what about ball chafing issues? Marcus wants to know. Well, here, hold on. Talk amongst yourselves.
2: I want to see the outfit too. Like, what is it, shorts? Are we wearing, what is going on? Is there special underwear going on?
3: Oh, maybe.
2: Special boxers?
4: I wish he would do what we asked Jeffrey when we say, can you show us everything that's in your fanny pack?
2: Yes.
4: Him to unpack the bag. Like, this. I have 8 packs of gel. I have 2 battery packs. I mean.
2: We need to know.
4: Have you weighed this as well?
3: And whatever it is, it's too much stuff.
2: Oh, it's way too much.
4: That's why he needs to have the 2 stationed places. And that way she has those things for him when he gets there.
2: The water is the funniest thing.
3: That is pretty funny.
2: Just don't need it.
1: Well, I'm back. I can hear you. I have my headphones on.
2: There's a million stores. You just go in and buy a bottle of water. You're not.
1: I know.
2: You're not in a race. You're walking. You could easily.
1: I did talk to my sister-in-law. She goes, no, you need to definitely take the water with you. Now, she runs marathons.
2: Yeah, leaving the course of a marathon, that's a big production.
1: No.
2: Running, but you're just walking down the street. There's a million stores. You just walk in and be like, I'm kind of thirsty. I'll buy a bottle of water. Drink it. Keep moving. But no, I like the idea. Carrying around.
1: I don't disagree with you, but.
2: Pounds of ice. This is good.
1: It is convenient having the water with you. I know, but it is very heavy.
2: No, I think it's good. That's smart.
1: I got to think. I'll make a runtime decision on that, I think.
2: Oh, you can't. You're going to have to bring the backpack anyways because your battery backup. So
1: no, I agree, but I can leave the inside the bladder holding all the water, which is currently
2: better to have it
1: in the freezer,
2: ready to go, right on your mouth. So as soon as you get thirsty, you don't have to think about it. You could be drinking.
4: Well, it might be cool. It might be nice though when he's losing that weight off of his back. It'll start feeling lighter, and he'll be like, "Oh, I can do this." It might give him actually a little boost. Like, oh, I can do this a little bit more.
2: How many pounds of water are you bringing? Do you have any idea like how big the bladder is? How many gallons?
1: The bladder is 3 liters. Ooh. That's a lot. It's heavy.
4: That is a lot.
1: Imagine a 2 liter of Pepsi on your back. That's 2 liters. Add another liter. It's heavy, man.
2: It's smart. Yeah, 3. It's good.
1: What does it say it weighs? What is it weigh?
2: It's a good amount. It's a good amount. That's smart. You should definitely carry.
1: Let me take a break. I'll show you what I have in the backpack. We'll be right back on Rover's Morning Glory. Hang on.
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6: Rover, there is no way in a thousand...
5: Yo.
6: So this is the guy that rolled his ankle standing still. This is the guy that threw out his shoulder doing a fake jumping jack. I have $1,000 in my pocket right now that I'm willing to put in escrow to Charlie that you do not make this walk.
27: No, don't do this. You're giving him motivation.
28: Yeah, fueling his fire.
6: The motivation won't matter. The motivation won't matter. His joints will give out. His body will decompose. He will wither under the London sun. The motivation doesn't matter at all.
5: Remember, I got tennis elbow from vacuuming one time. So, yes, I do have a long history of...
27: Picked up a hammer once, got a splinter, and went to the ER multiple times for the one splinter.
5: I do have a long history. I tried to avoid any sort of intense physical activity for the most part.
27: You did
5: part.
27: One and jumping jack, and you've been paying for it for the last 2 years, right?
5: It's totally untrue.
27: That's the thing that happened.
5: Before I did the jumping jack, I had the frozen shoulder. That's
29: making
5: not
29: fun of Charlie.
27: Yeah. Then I didn't know how to jumping jack. Now you live a life of misery because of it.
5: I'm willing to take AP at this bet if he wants to give
27: escrow to Spencer. I'm not escrowing. I can't have.
29: You know who's good at escrow?
5: Jeffrey.
27: Jeffrey's very good at escrow.
5: Jeffrey, can this guy give you $1,000 and you hold on to it and then?
30: No, I just don't think that's my deal. So I'm sorry I could do that. But here's the thing, though. You're taking an awful gamble because you're underestimating what Rover possibly could do.
29: So no, you're switching sides.
6: I would say you're Rover 50-50.
27: You're switching sides?
28: You believe in him now?
27: Oh, my God. He's been talking so much crap about you in the car.
5: It's really
27: surprising. He's like, there's no way he's going to be able to do this.
30: Well, I'm being realistic, though. But I'm just like, there's a saying goes like in combat sports, they'll underestimate your opponent. But I still think that.
27: How much? Okay. You say you had to make a bet. He's going to do it or not. $10.
30: No, I'm not going to.
27: No, no, no.
30: I'm not risking $10.
27: No, I'm saying if you were to bet $10, not a lot, $10, will he accomplish it?
30: No, I'm not giving the motivation.
27: But do you think he would accomplish it or not accomplish it?
30: There's been times I've said this, honestly, that I'm on the fence.
27: You got to pick one.
28: Pick a side. I believe you can do it.
30: No, you're not trusting me.
27: You just pick a side. Go, yes, I think he's going to do it. No, I don't think he's going to do it. I think from my thoughts, he could have a 50-50 chance. No. Do you think he's going to do it or do you think he's not going to do it?
30: I think he's going to do it and fail.
27: Then not do it.
30: You never understand how my brain works.
27: Will he do it or not?
30: I just enjoy how you guys.
5: He thinks I'm going to fail.
27: You think he's going to fail? Not do it.
30: Rover, I think he's going to attempt it and fail.
6: I have a battery problem.
5: What's that, AP?
6: I have a solution to your battery problem.
5: Yes.
6: So if you hook it up to a car battery and just pull a little red wagon behind
5: a wagon,
6: and then maybe carry like a 5-gallon jug of water, I think you'll be good to go.
27: That's a very smart move.
5: Now, I had another idea, and I have a I don't know, this crossed my mind, but I don't know if I should do this. Instead of wearing the backpack, I have a cart. That is called, you can look it up, CLAX is the name of this cart, I think. And it's a collapsible, foldable, it's a nice cart. And I was thinking I could just put all my stuff in there and push it like I'm a homeless guy.
28: Like a shopping cart. It's kind of like a shopping cart.
5: Yeah, but it's like an urban shopping cart almost. AP, by the way, I'll take you up on that bet. Just send the money to... I don't know. Whoever wants it in escrow, I'll put you on hold.
27: Send it to Rover.
5: No, I don't want it. I mean, you can. Sure. Go
28: just
5: ahead.
28: Just Venmo it to me. Mm-hmm. Just Venmo.
27: There we go.
28: Me the $1,000.
27: Yes, that's a smart move.
28: And I will make sure Rover gets it.
27: Yes.
5: Could you imagine how fast her boyfriend would break up with her when he sees that? A guy Venmoing her $1,000. What's this for, you slut?
27: So here's the cart. Yeah. Maybe you pushed that. I don't know.
7: Yeah, I found it right here.
5: That's not it.
7: Oh, I'm sorry. The wrong screen. I put up the wrong screen.
28: Hey, that one has a seat.
5: All right. So there's the cart. That's exactly what I have. I can put all my stuff in there. Then there's no weight on my back.
27: You fly with this?
5: No. I have it here. I left it here. I bought it on Amazon.
28: You're leaving a lot of stuff there at this apartment.
5: I bought a lot of stuff on Amazon. I can have this place for 2 years. So this is effectively, as far as I'm concerned, my place now.
28: Temporary
5: for 2 years.
28: Mm-hmm.
5: Yes.
28: Now, the cart, though, I honestly, to me, it's almost a cheat, though.
7: Yeah.
28: Because then you have like a stability, that you can lean on if you get tired.
27: I agree.
28: You're still mobile.
27: Walking forever means walking forever. You know, that's it. You have a cart now?
5: Yeah, but I'm carrying so much
27: stuff.
5: That's
27: your choice. That's your choice.
28: Also,
27: you chose to do all that.
28: What about, I haven't been to London. I haven't gotten the opportunity to go. But what about the sidewalks and cracks and little steps up? I feel like it's an older
5: place. There's a lot of that.
28: A lot of bricks that you're going to meet with that cart going up. It'll be like Charlie's Demolition Derby.
5: That's the main reason why I'm steering away from the cart.
27: I'm anti-cart. I'll tell you that right now.
5: All right, let me show you what's in. Let me show you what's in the backpack here.
27: Can you put the hat on too while you show us?
7: Yeah, we need
28: please.
7: That.
27: And the phone thing, just so we get a full idea.
5: So here is the backpack.
27: Okay, all right.
5: This is normal. A camel back here.
27: Normal.
7: Yeah, nice.
5: Yeah, the thing goes in here. That's a little insulated. The little pouch goes in there with the water.
27: Like a soft cooler.
5: Yep. Goes in there.
27: Can we see the end of the tube? What is it? You bite down on it, it opens up?
5: Yeah, let's see here. There it is. You get this little tube end here. It's like a little,
27: yeah, you just bite it and then it'll kind of, okay, cool.
7: A little knob at the end. Yeah, look, a knob end. Yeah.
5: All right.
27: A bell end.
7: Yeah.
5: Mm-hmm.
27: And what is it going to be in the bag?
5: I got a
27: though?
5: Knee brace for my bad knee.
27: Oh, okay, so
5: I can
27: good.
5: Put this on.
27: Will that do anything?
5: I did this on my test walk a couple weeks ago, and I don't know if it hurts. It doesn't. I don't know if it does anything, frankly.
27: Okay.
5: I don't think it can hurt. I just put it on because I wanted to see could I walk with this thing on. Now
27: what's wrong with your knee?
5: I don't know. I'm just getting old.
27: Well, I mean, what's the feeling? I mean, is it from movement or does it hurt all the time?
5: It just hurts all the... it hurts when you move. Like, it just hurts. I think it's
27: not a concern that 26
5: I think it's like
27: miles?
5: Arthritis almost. I don't know.
27: You're not worried 26 miles your knee might start hurting?
5: Oh, I know. My wife is like, dude, you're going to end up in the hospital. We have no health insurance here. Like, what's, this is stupid of you. So.
7: Well, doesn't everybody have it or isn't that for...
5: Not foreigners.
7: No, not foreigners?
5: Not foreigners. Oh, foreigners have to pay.
7: Mm. Well, yeah, good luck.
28: You can
7: in
28: afford
7: that.
28: It's fine.
27: I have to pay what?
5: Some Band-Aids here.
27: Ooh, okay. You're going to put those on your nips?
5: In case I get any blisters or anything like that. Got that.
28: Yeah, I would put a couple right where your sneaker meets your... Yeah, before a blister starts.
7: On your heel
28: I would,
7: and stuff,
28: on the heel. A couple of those
5: showed
28: areas.
5: You my gel packs that I have
27: how many
5: here.
27: How many are you bringing?
5: Well, this is... I asked my sister-in-law. She goes, you need to do one of these. How often would you think you need a gel pack?
28: One an hour, is she going to say?
27: Well, that's no, I'd say one every 8 hours. I don't know. But she's running. I don't know how to even, I don't know.
7: One every 3.
5: I know. That's what I'm thinking. Am I getting a skewed info here? She goes, you need one about every 45 minutes.
27: Oh. Oh. Yes, yes, yes, you do. That's smart. That is a good idea.
5: And these things, this does not seem like this is heavy. This is heavy.
28: That's good. No, that's
5: There's
28: heavy.
5: There's how many are in here? There's... Yeah, you should, 7 in here?
27: You should bring...
5: They're heavy.
27: Oh, you're going to need more than that. So every 45 minutes, you're going to be going about 12 hours. Let me do the math. 13 of them, 14 of them you're going to need, I think.
5: If I get a little petered out, don't forget, I also have my caffeine energy gel. Those are just regular energy. These have caffeine in there. That's so perfect. These... few of these.
27: Or you just keep them in the box?
5: Later in the day?
27: Or just kind of loose in there? All right.
28: Would be so stupid if you kept them in the box. How much space that would take
27: doing
28: up?
27: Doing a lot of interesting things. So
5: I have a poncho in case it starts to rain.
27: Oh, nice. Yeah. Yep.
28: I was wondering.
7: Hey, do I get wet?
27: What is the outfit?
5: I have some lip balm with SPF 50.
27: Okay, good.
28: Very smart.
27: Lips don't want to get sunburned.
28: Or chapped, because I feel like I lick my lips a lot when I'm running and stuff.
5: Sunblock here?
27: Yes, you need that. Couple cans of that.
28: I want him to weigh this pack. I want to know how much the pack weighs itself. Without the water in it, just all the stuff.
27: Yeah, this is good.
5: The sunblock, I don't know if I'm going to take the sunblock with me.
27: You're going to need to reapply.
5: This is just all my race stuff.
27: Every couple hours. You can get really sunburned even if it's overcast, you know?
28: No, they're actually more sunburned when it's overcast.
27: Yeah, and you don't think it because the sun's not out. But
28: you're getting
27: a
28: bad rays.
27: You should have to apply it probably every 2-3 hours. So, yeah, you should bring that with you.
5: I have my toe socks here.
27: Now, why that?
28: Sexy.
27: What is the point of the toe sock, really?
5: These stop you from getting your toes rubbing together and getting blisters on your toes.
28: Okay.
5: All right.
28: I love this.
5: I got my hat.
27: The hat's good.
7: Not the hat.
27: The hat's good. Looks
7: love
27: good.
7: Love it.
5: A little flap down there in the back to just sort of, you know.
27: Yeah. Sure.
28: Just see this in the bedroom. Oh, toe socks, the hat on.
5: Mm-hmm. And then, now somebody did say, Rover, you have to put Vaseline in your ass crack and your balls or you're going to get chafed. I have...
7: That's for the pub after.
5: Body Glide, which is...
27: Oh, okay. It's like a deodorant stick?
5: It is. I don't know. I've never used this.
28: That's like I have a chafing gel.
5: It's a...
27: And you put this... How often do you reapply?
5: I'm not positive. Well, I think you just do it
27: every 4 hours, right?
28: No.
5: Oh, you're just trying to get me to...
7: Drop trowel.
28: When I put mine on, I use it for my thighs. I have thick thighs, and they like to rub together if I have on shorts. Uh-huh. And it'll eventually crack and bleed. I have stretch marks there. They will bleed, and they hurt really bad
27: That's
28: when you're
27: hot.
28: Rubbing
27: stretch
28: together.
27: Marks.
28: Yeah.
5: We've heard a thigh gap. Now we're into thigh cracks.
28: When it happens, you can barely move your thighs. You walk like a weird person because you don't want them to rub. The sweat and perspiration it'll eventually rub off.
27: I once got, I don't know if it's not jock itch, just my ball. I was rollerblading a lot in high school or middle school or whatever, and my balls rubbed up against my thigh so much that they both went raw. Raw meat. Mm. And when they would touch, it felt like licking a battery, like a sensation that I can't describe. It hurt so bad just from the rubbing. And I don't know what caused it or what. I don't think it was fungal. I think it was just from the rubbing. So yeah, you better put that stuff on.
5: Let's see. What else do I... That's it. That's... I do have some... I'm going to take some Imodium... Some Advil. I'm going to have that in the backpack because in case I get explosive diarrhea. Somebody said that he tried those energy gels. He used those once and got explosive diarrhea. That's why I took one yesterday.
27: It was disgusting,
5: but it did not give me explosive diarrhea.
27: That's smart.
5: I didn't notice any big boost of energy either. Now I took it and then I was just sitting around, didn't notice a thing. It just they tasted disgusting.
7: What about that battery pack? Have you seen that yet?
27: I'd like to just get an idea of how big. We looked at pictures. It's hard to tell.
7: You're right.
27: Well, I just saw pictures on Amazon.
5: Okay,
27: I just want to get an idea of how big it is. And you're bringing two. That's smart. Just in case
7: you got a backup, yeah.
27: That's very smart to have a backup for
7: 12 hours. That's a long time.
27: It's a very long time to be streaming. Probably bring a second phone or two just to kind of, just in case one goes out. Anything else he's missing? I don't know if he has enough food, in all honesty. I don't know if that gels, if is that enough food?
7: Yeah, maybe like a fruitcake. That would have, that's a...
27: Oh, that's dense.
7: Dense.
27: Yes, yeah. I like, a fruitcake would be great.
7: It'd be good for the energy.
27: Mm-hmm.
8: This thing is, I'm not taking both battery packs. I'm taking one and B2 can bring me the other. This thing is massive and it's heavy.
7: Oh, that is big.
27: It's pretty big.
8: But I believe that this one battery bank will get me through the entire day, I think.
27: Well, that's used for like laptops usually, right? Like more than just a phone.
8: I guess. I don't know. I don't know. It's a lot of juice in here, I guess, but it's, I don't know how much. 26.2 something or whatever. So there's a lot. Now, I'm going to go through and what I'm going to try to, like my gel packs, I'm only going to take probably half. I'm going to have B2 at stationed somewhere at a midway point or something, and then I can restock. This way I'm not carrying everything with me the entire time. I think that's the way to do it. But I think I'm pretty well prepared. I might be underestimating how difficult it's going to be, but 26.2 miles. Put it in the record books tomorrow. London Rover victorious.
27: And so what time, just so we're aware, we're ready, 3 a.m. our time?
8: 3 a.m. Eastern time. I'm going to start the marathon walk. I should be done within 12 hours, I think, because I also, somebody, and I've read this, and somebody pointed this out to me. They said, if you go over 12 hours on YouTube, the stream just stops. It, like, you can't repost it. So, I guess you can keep streaming, but you can't do it on a replay after that. Now, what you could do is create a new stream, I suppose. Stop it at 11 and a half hours, start a new stream if you need to. But the embedding on the website isn't going to work, so you'd have to go directly to YouTube to watch the second stream. But hopefully that does not
27: become an
8: issue.
27: Are you
8: going to
27: keep streaming from the hospital, like after? Or can we see what happens after, once the ambulance picks you up? And
8: well, my idea is to end up at the Cock and Bottle.
27: Uh-huh.
8: And just have a few pints after my marathon walk.
7: That's what you want.
8: You don't think that this is a good idea?
27: You'll never make it there. You're never going to make it to those pints at the end. And if you
8: think so,
27: you're going to be so dead.
7: Be DiCaprio in, what's that movie? Wolf of Wall Street?
27: Yeah, he's trying to get to his Lamborghini. You'll be crawling. There's no way you're going to be like, oh, I'd love to sit in a chair in a pub right now and just have a pint. No. No, you will not. And
8: I don't know.
27: So you're going to be walking tomorrow. Well, now Wednesday, really looking forward to that. We're doing the show Wednesday. You're going to be alive.
8: I might be in the what they call the A&E department here, that means for accident and emergency. It's what their ER room. So I might be in there.
27: Did you get this email from Andrew?
8: I don't think so.
27: Yeah, I'll forward it to you. I just want you to read it.
8: Okay. What does it say?
27: Well, I'll let you read it. It's got a lot of information. He's concerned.
28: I like the way you're saying this.
27: What?
28: I can't wait to hear this email.
8: Let me see here. I don't have it.
27: Something I've never heard about before. Mm-hmm. Let me look. Let me Google the word. Oof, that's not good. I don't want to get that, whatever that is. Go ahead. Did you get it?
8: Oh, okay. I don't know. Whatever it is, it's something stupid.
27: It's not stupid at all. This guy's very concerned.
8: Rover, first-time emailer, CLY. I am torn between the potentially great content you'll bring and also your health. Personally, I love the content. I think it's hilarious, and I get a kick out of everything you were doing to prepare for your marathon. Professionally, I have concerns about your health attempting this marathon you are planning to do. This is why I'm writing this email. You're a 50-year-old male living a sedentary lifestyle, going to put your body through more work than it's ever done, and according to the weather, likely direct sun for the last two-thirds of your marathon, and likely getting into the mid-70s. A marathon step count is 50 to 60,000 steps, which is 10 times greater than what you normally do.
7: Mm-hmm.
8: The punishment you're going to put your body through will be devastating. The sun beating down on you will overheat you. Warmer temperatures can increase your body's core temperature. All this is a recipe for rhabdomyolysis.
27: Rhabdomyolysis, yes. I've never heard of this before.
8: This is where your muscles break down, releasing a protein into your blood, which essentially destroys your kidneys, and cellular breakdown can increase potassium and other electrolytes in your blood, which can cause heart arrhythmias and muscle weakness. It is an extensive stay in the hospital. Not to draw this out any further, I ask you to reconsider or at least speak with your doctor before you do this. I can't have you in the hospital as you need to continue hosting the show. Sincerely, a concerned listener and medical professional.
27: Yeah, I've never heard.
8: They have, he has all the symptoms of this and so on and so forth.
27: Yeah, I guess just if you like the fact that you don't do much and you're going to put your body through such stress might actually screw up your kidneys. You're going to.
28: For one day, of walking, he's not totally sedentary. It's not like he's a 600-pound man who doesn't leave the house.
27: He's not a 600-pound man. Yes. He averages most days, other than he's in London, 1,500 steps a day. This is gonna,
8: not a lot of steps.
27: You're going to put your body through torture.
8: 866-YO-ROVER. I'll get to everyone on the phone in a moment. 866-967-6837. 57 says Rover's going to be like those rubbery leg people at the end of a marathon who will lose their ability to walk and usually crap themselves. You're going to need to wear a diaper, Rover. Clint says, will this be streamed on RMG TV? We're not planning on it. So you'll have to.
27: Available to everyone for free, right? Just on,
8: that's right. Just on YouTube. Just go to, just find it on YouTube. Search Rover's Morning Glory.
27: And you tweet it out or whatever, a link, just so we all know we can find it easy.
8: Sure, I'll send that out. I'll tweet that. I haven't used Twitter in years either, but
27: just a link so people can find it.
8: Okay. I've got to take a quick break. We'll be right back. Hang on.
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2: Jimmy B, you're on Roper's Morning Glory. Good morning, Jimmy B.
3: Rover, C-L-Y.
2: Arbe, what's happening?
3: I assume the other obvious necessities of what you'll be packing, but I've been to London. The ground and the walkways are very porous and uneven, so I assume that you confirmed that you'd have a small 15 to 20 pound bag of Quikrete cement that you'd be taking with you to mix and patch up any of those walkways before you take any unnecessarily dangerous steps.
2: Yeah,
3: I think that would fit right in with the other items.
2: Yeah, not a bad idea. All right, so I'll add concrete to my list of things
3: it.
2: I have to pack.
3: Yep.
2: Okay. Charlie, I'm sure you'd enjoy that,
3: there.
2: Right?
4: Yes, of course.
2: Thank you, Jimmy B.
5: I let AP go, but he said he's a virtual shake, shake, shake. I'm going to send him my Venmo information.
2: Okay.
5: If you have to say you virtually shake, shake, shake to his $1,000 bet that you cannot walk the marathon. And then
2: okay.
5: I will text him my Venmo info right now.
2: Virtual shake, shake, shake. I'm in.
5: Okay.
2: Dustin, you're on Rover's Morning Glory. Good morning, Dustin.
6: Yo,
2: what's happening?
6: Hey, man. I feel like your sister-in-law is kind of giving you skewed advice more towards running a marathon rather than walking one. The gels are, runners use those more for quick and easy to swallow carbs.
2: Mm-hmm.
6: Since they're running, you're not going to be running, really. So, I mean, you can bring just regular food.
2: A sandwich,
6: bananas,
2: or something, right?
6: Fruit snack, whatever.
2: Not to KFC.
6: Anything, really.
2: Yeah, maybe in my backpack, I could have a whole rotisserie chicken on my back.
5: Pull out a wing.
6: Yeah. I think you could do this.
2: Yeah? You think so?
6: I think you could do this with enough time, but I think, Charlie, we need to put a firm time cutoff on this. Because I think if Rover had 12, 14 hours, he could get this done. But, you know, like 10 hours maybe, I think is being generous.
2: I think we've already established 12 hours is the limit.
4: 12 hours is the limit, which we've been, that's anything over 12? You didn't do it. You didn't do it over 12.
2: Mm-hmm.
4: Right?
2: Sure.
4: You agree to
2: that?
6: I think that's pretty fair.
4: That's fair. That's plenty of time to walk.
2: What would that pace be?
6: Yeah.
2: 12 hours, 26 miles.
6: I was just looking. It's like 20, almost 25 minutes per mile. 27 and a half minutes per mile.
2: Okay.
4: It's 2.1 miles per hour.
2: All right. Now, I've been normally, when I've been doing, when I walked 5 miles a few weeks ago, I was at about a 16 and a half minute mile pace, roughly, for 5 miles. But I think that might be a mistake. My sister-in-law has been telling me, slow down, go a little slower than you know. And I'm not trying to go fast. That's just like my like walking speed of like when I'm on a mission. That's my walking speed. So I guess I need to purposely slow down a little bit to try to pace myself over 26 miles. So 12, all right, 12 hours. I'll agree to that. 12
6: hours. Stay hydrated,
2: time
6: limit. Stay fueled. You remember where Black River Landing is?
2: Yeah.
6: Spatially. That's about 27 miles from
4: downtown. Yep.
6: Where you guys are.
4: Yep. It's
6: so
4: a,
6: just,
4: that's a long walk.
6: So just think about,
2: it is
6: a,
2: that's
6: think
2: actually,
6: about that distance.
2: That's a long drive, as a matter of fact.
4: Oh, yes.
2: Like, I remember doing that drive going, Jesus Christ, this is far out here.
6: Keep that in mind. Best of luck. Yeah.
2: Thank you, Dustin. I appreciate it. I was talking with my wife about it yesterday. I think, like, when I did that 5 mile little test, that was just around a circle around my house five times, not around my house, but around my neighborhood. And that's boring as hell. this, at least there will be different things to view. So I think I'm going to be occupied. Like, I'm not going to be completely bored. I think the time is going to go.
5: That's what you hope.
2: Yeah,
5: but after a little faster. Hours of that, I feel like no matter what, you're going to get bored. You're just walking.
4: I'm trying to map this out for you, and it's really hard to get up to 26 miles in London. Like, it's just, I'm having trouble. You're going to walk so far.
2: And I don't want to get too far to, like, areas where I go, I don't know where I am, you know? One time I went to a soccer game last time we were here, or the time before, and we were, it was a far drive. And you're driving through some areas, and you go, whoa, this is not a great area here.
4: You don't know what the good areas are. You're not from there. You don't know. You end up in the worst neighborhood in the world.
2: True.
1: What about a previous marathon route?
2: That's what I was thinking. That's what I was going to do originally. I thought about just following that route. I did think about it from the London Marathon. But even those, from what my sister-in-law told me, she goes, those go through some areas that aren't so great, really. So,
4: has she done the London Marathon?
2: No. 76 says, you should buy toe guards. You might end up losing your toenails. My God. I think people are really over. I mean, maybe I'm underestimating this, but.
4: Yeah.
2: I mean, I think people are really going a little bit crazier than they need to with this. It's just walking. We're just walking. Running, that's a different matter. Walking,
4: It's
2: not a big deal.
4: Yeah, just easy. I'm trying to remember the most I've ever walked in a day, and it was kind of a hike, and how my legs literally didn't work the next day. And I think it was 14 miles. I don't remember the number, but it was like half of what you're going to do.
2: But weren't you going up and down a hill or something? Sure. Like on a trail?
4: Yeah,
2: like,
4: but still.
2: This is more urban stuff.
4: Yeah.
2: Free Fall Pilot says, bring security. I just went into the bedroom during the commercial break, and I told my wife, I said, I might have made a mistake by not having your sister come out here, because that's just another person that's able to, you know, my wife has a broken foot, so it's hard for her to get around, and, you know, it's just, I might have made a mistake. Maybe I should have had my sister-in-law come out here and offer race support and planning and route guidance and
5: stupid. Or one of us just to be there and confirm and go, he's here. One of us should have been there. Jeffrey should have been there.
4: Just
5: while Mary Elizabeth, they could have been on Viagra having sex and then be there to confirm your walk.
4: Rover, I'm just doing some quick, I'm doing some routes over here, all right? Now, Hyde Park's about the size of Central Park in New York, right?
2: I don't know. I mean, Hyde Park is a
4: big
2: place. Is a big park, probably a couple miles long or something.
4: Yeah, so I just mapped this. If you were to walk the outskirts of it all the way, and that's long. It's only 4 point. You'd have to do it 6 times to get to what you need to do. When we were staying there, we walked like
2: it is a big park.
4: From like here to like here, and that was like that's a pretty good little walk we just did.
2: Charlie did not want to walk. I remember walking one time, and you're like, I don't want to walk.
4: Yeah, no.
2: After that show.
4: Oh, yeah, no. You wanted to walk all the way back. That was far. That was far as hell. But yeah, just, I mean, it's not the longest thing, but it's just like, oh my God, this thing keeps going.
5: And Charlie's pretty active. I mean, more active than I ever would expect him to be.

0: Yeah, you don't want.
1: There must be something because now it's the, my fourth toe is rubbing on my middle toe, so there's a little bit of pain. So I need to get that taken care of.
2: It's just gonna get worse.
1: I could flare up and get worse.
2: Yeah. I'm guessing mile 12 is when you're done.
0: Well, he's already been walking 5 miles, so we know he can do 5 miles.
2: And his knee hurt really, really bad after that 5 miles. He needs to do that 5 more times.
0: He needs to take some ibuprofen.
1: I said my knee didn't hurt that bad. It was more the weight on my back, the backpack.
2: Well, that's all going to be. You're going to be feeling every part of your body.
0: Take medicine right away. I would be on ibuprofen right away when you start walking, so it's already kicking in your body.
2: You were thinking of taking that illicit drugs? What are not
0: nerve blockers?
2: What were you going to take, and are you still going to do that?
1: I might bring a pill with me, but I'm not planning to take it because I don't know. I don't want to do anything that's going to throw me off.
0: And, it's a last resort.
1: Yeah.
2: What is it? I don't remember what kind. What is it supposed to do?
1: Jurnavix is what it's called. I think it's JURNAVX or something.
2: First in class.
1: Benjamin, you're on Rover's Morning Glory. Good morning, Benjamin.
3: Yeah, good morning, Rover. And you guys can hear me okay?
1: Yes, go ahead.
3: Perfect. Yeah, I mean, I don't want to put you down or get into your mind at all, but there's no way on earth you are walking 26 miles. I mean, somebody sits behind a DJ booth all day on the phone. Your feet, take your shoes off right now. You got baby skin feet. Your feet are going to give out about mile 7, mile 8, blisters the size of golf balls. Your heels might even fall off. You make it to mile 10, I'd be impressed, let alone with a backpack. Excuse me.
1: My heels are going to fall off after...
3: blisters. Your whole heels are going to fill with fluid from blisters.
2: Rover, have you ever had a blister in your life?
1: On my foot. I don't know on my foot. I've had a blister on my hand before. Yeah. Those are very uncomfortable.
3: The minute you start getting blisters on your feet, the whole thing's going to change. Your mind is going to shut down. You're going to say, F this. Don't know what I was
1: probably
3: thinking.
1: True.
3: I was in the Army infantry for years, man. Mm-hmm. All we did was walk everywhere, run everywhere. Let me tell you, I don't know how heavy that backpack is, but that's certainly not going to help your case.
2: What are we at?
3: Mile 8, mile 9.
2: 12 pounds?
1: I would say I'm going to try to keep the pack weight at the water itself is going to be about 6.5 pounds. I looked that up.
2: That's good.
1: So I'm going to say... try to keep it to about 10 pounds, 11 pounds max, 11 pounds.
2: Okay, cool.
1: Yeah. I mean, it's heavy. That doesn't sound like much, but that's heavy, man.
3: Yeah. I don't care if it was a fanny pack. I don't care if you're wearing a little fanny pack with a stick of gum inside of it around your waist. You're gonna fall out, man. That's it. All there is.
1: Well, everyone's overreacting, and I think it's going to be just fine.
2: All right. I was just wondering if he thinks something's going to break on you or you're just going to get too tired. I'm not worried about you getting too tired. Your body's going to give out. You've never done anything like this.
1: No, I'm not worried about getting too tired. If I get blisters, I will give up. I can't push through.
2: What do you mean? If you get, Rover, you are going to get blisters. There's no question you're going to get a blister.
1: I don't know.
2: You think you're not going to get one?
0: That's why I would put Band-Aids on my pinky toes. I would bandage up my heels. I would have all of that stuff kind of ready to go. So that way you're not getting any blisters at all. Because it's very dangerous for you to get blisters.
1: Yeah. Well, I have stuff ready to go.
0: Good morning. Hello.
1: Hi there, Jesse. You all right?
4: I'm just being entertained by this whole talk of how Rover's walking off.
2: You were asleep for minutes.
4: At an introspective moment.
0: What were you thinking about in your introspective moment?
4: I was thinking, because I remember like a couple of times I've walked from my house and then all the way to Independence, and I didn't carry anything with me. And then a couple of times I walked from my fence company all the way back to my house.
2: This is so funny that you don't think you're going to get blisters.
4: And my foot, I really didn't get any blisters because, I had the proper footwear.
2: You also do things on your feet. You have little baby feet, Rover.
1: Well, I know. That's what when my sister-in-law's, we were on the phone the other day, me, her, and my wife, and she knew that before we went to that horse race that I joined my wife. My wife went to go get a manicure, and I go, I'll go get a manicure. I'll try this. And...

0: And then she goes, you didn't get a pedicure, did you? Because you're going to need the calluses for your walk.
1: Yes.
0: And my wife goes, calluses? He doesn't have any calluses on his feet. Like, what calluses are you talking about? So I've Charlie, like if you go to Disneyland or something and walk around, I don't get blisters from that, do you?
1: It's probably only
2: I've got a blister there, yeah.
1: Oh, you definitely could. And it's probably only like 5 or 6 miles you're doing there. You're not doing a marathon there. You're walking a lot. I'm trying to think. I did 20,000 steps. That's,
2: yeah.
1: I don't know what that equals. Maybe 10 miles.
0: Mm-hmm.
1: Oh, your legs start hurting after a day at an amusement park. Yeah, that's 8-10 miles. Double that. And then half it and double and add that to it, too. You do not understand. You're going to get a blister. You have no callus. You have nothing built up. It's going to be baby foot. It's going to be. This is blowing my mind. You don't think you're going to get one. Like, you think there's a chance you might not. Of course you're going to.
0: Yeah, I don't know. If it's, those are painful. I mean, I've had them on my hands. I don't want. I might give up then. I guess maybe I'll give up if I have a bad blister.
1: Of course you're going to get a blister. You could power through it, though. You'll be fine if you just power through. I mean, it's not the. I mean, it hurts at first, and then you just kind of deal with it.
0: Dean says that my over-under is 12 miles. Now, you can place a bet on that. Am I going to go over or under 12 miles?
1: I think that's right on the line. I think you might be able to step a little bit over.
0: You think that's going
1: to
0: be right around the time where I quit? That's why he's placing the over-under right at 12.
1: That's smart. I think you could power through. I think 12 miles is when you're going to start complaining. You're going to go, this sucks. This is really bad.
3: No, he's complaining from the get.
1: This is where the consideration of should I just quit at 12 miles? And I think you'll walk, keep going for like another mile and a half and go, no, this is stupid.
3: When he's at hour 6 and he's like, I have 6 more hours to go.
1: I'm not even halfway. When you're at 12 miles, you're not even halfway. And you're going to go, oh my God. There's going to be an hour of you kind of thinking about it and then just go,
3: that's why
1: this sucks.
3: In his mind, he needs to break it down to, okay, I'm going to walk 2 miles. Okay, now I'm going to make it to 4 miles. You can't think of it as a full 26. He has to be thinking of it, I'm going to make it halfway. Let's make it to 12.
0: Because then when my brain gets to 12, my brain's going to be like, oh, I'm done. Like, I've made it to work. Now, I'm always constantly going, I think, going to be like, okay, I'm 5% done. I'm 10% done. We'll see how. All right. So I believe. Let's see. 8 a.m. London start time. I think. Should I push that back to 9 a.m.?
1: I think so. So we start at 4. I think yes. You have the whole day. I mean, I say start at noon. Really.
0: Oh, yeah, that right when it's hot and nice and sun's. So I'm thinking I'd like to get an early start. I was originally thinking about starting at 6 a.m. I just don't. I'm not going to get up and do that. I don't think. Jim says the thing you never experience, Rover, is cramping and muscle aches in specific parts of your hips and ankles. I hope you make it. But the pain you're going to experience after, you'll be out of work for at least 4 days.
1: When your hip starts feeling weird and it's like kind of not popping, but it feels like it's not moving right as it used to. That's when you're going to really go, what am I doing? Yeah. And that's going to happen early. That's going to happen like mile 8, it's just going to feel different. You're going to go, things aren't moving how they're supposed to be moving anymore. What am I doing? And then you're going to get the blisters, then the nipple bleeding, and then the straight up cramps, the shin splints that you get, all of these things.
3: I mean, just
0: really trying to be negative.
3: New Orleans, and I had that calf strain, and for weeks after that, I could barely walk due to that strain in my muscle
0: Like, you guys should put some money on this then. It sounds like you're not believing I can do it.
1: I'm not motivating you at all. This is something you said you could do easily.
0: The guy who, hired Tomas Aaron to do a landscaping job is on the phone. I'll get to him. This is the guy that was no call, no show, as far as I know. He was supposed to pick up Tomas. They were supposed to do some landscaping. I believe he was MIA. Hold on, Jeffrey. He was MIA. I don't know what happened to this guy. He wasn't returning texts, phone calls, whatever. I'll pick up with him in just a minute. Our number, 866-YO-ROVER, 866-967-6837. We'll be right back. Hang on.
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31: There's no hair on
0: them. Yeah, right there in the middle.
2: Yeah.
0: Speaking of Doogie, it's been a golden show today without her. Have you felt that way, Jeffrey? Is something lacking, or is the show better without Doogie?
1: I think the one missing element is when you and Doogie are just argue like a married couple, and I sort of get entertained by that, you know? Mm-hmm. You guys call each other names, and you argue, and this and that and the other. So that's one of the elements I've always kind of enjoyed.
0: Now, this guy Scott, he We were talking about Jeffrey's son and said he needs to get a job. This guy called up and offered his son a job on a landscape crew. And it turns out he doesn't actually have that landscape crew. It's his buddy who has the landscape crew. And then his buddy's like,
1: why'd you sign me up for this? I don't
0: know. I don't know about this. Who knows this kid? I don't know if I want to hire this kid. It could be a disaster. So Scott said, all right, well, as a test run, I'll hire Jeffrey's son to come over and do some landscape work at my house. So you're supposed to do it on a Saturday or something. And then it got pushed back. It is a no call, no show. Then it gets pushed back a couple of days. Then he's supposed to pick Tomash up on Saturday. Never calls, never shows
1: Monday.
0: Up, whatever.
1: It was Monday.
0: Monday, whatever it was.
1: And he's like, hey, the only thing I need is I need Tomash to reach out to me to confirm that he actually wants to do this. And that's it. Just so that we have communication. Also, so they can figure out how they're going to pick each other up or how Scott's going to pick them up. And then that was the last we heard of him.
0: And then apparently.
1: Oh, just cut out. So after that,
3: we had
1: no idea what happened because Scott just nothing. We couldn't. You were trying to message him, right?
3: That's correct.
1: And then your son was trying to message him and just literally could hear nothing. And he just not even responding to anything. So we've been wondering what happened.
3: In his defense, this past Tuesday of last week, just this past week, he actually did reach out. He did pick my son up, and there's a couple of 25-second videos of him that he sent me of him working.
1: So uh-huh. It happened.
3: Yeah.
0: So he went.
3: Yeah, and he got to ride a little, and one of the things my son got to do besides helping him pull weeds and move logs and that kind of stuff, let him ride a little four wheeler.
0: Why was there a delay? Like, I just dropped out there for a second, but where was he? Why did he disappear? What happened?
3: My understanding is he had some personal stuff he will not discuss on the air. We'll leave it at that. That's what he told me. So that's the reason why for the delay.
0: Scott, are you there?
4: Rover, yo.
0: Yo, so what happened? You disappeared.
4: So I did. Charlie, did you get that email I sent you?
1: Yes, I did. I just saw it earlier this morning. Yes.
4: Okay. So, again, Charlie can fill you guys in, on break or afterwards if he wants to. Things I really can't get into on the air. But so the original hiccup, let me defend myself real quick. The original hiccup, when I sent Jeffrey a message, and you guys keep bashing me, like, I don't want to give out my phone number to Jeffrey or Tomas for obvious reasons. Rover, does Jeffrey have your number?
0: No.
4: Does he have Doogie's number?
0: No.
4: Okay, so there's probably reasons behind that. So, again, I didn't want to give out my personal number. I said, message me on Facebook. So the original hiccup, when I asked Jeffrey for Tomas's Facebook, Tomas has more than one Facebook, if nobody knows that. So the original Facebook name that Jeffrey gave me is not the one he is currently using. So the original one that I sent a friend request to, I sent messages to, I didn't get any reply from that. And then I believe Jeff shared my name with Tomas. Tomas reached out to me on his actual Facebook that he's using. And
0: so the one that Jeffrey doesn't know he's using to communicate with dudes in Texas or whatever.
4: Could be. I don't know. Okay. But I'm not going to share any of that info. But again, once we got connected, I reached out to Tomas. And it wasn't Tuesday. Tuesday was going to be the original day I was supposed to pick him up. But again, I explained to Charlie why that couldn't happen. So I ended up going out.
0: Charlie, this was explained to you. Is it a legitimate reason why it couldn't happen? Okay. I'm going to have to get into
1: nitty gritty details, but legitimate for sure.
0: Okay. All right.
4: All right. So I reached out. I reached out to Tomas. I think it was Thursday night or maybe even Friday morning. I said, hey, I'll come pick you up at 8. He said, 8's not going to work. I said, all right, well, how about the afternoon? I said, morning time's always better, but will 10 o'clock work? Tomas said, 10's perfect. So So I picked Tomas up, 10 o'clock, brought him back out to my house. And again, I'm about, I don't know, half hour, 35 minutes from you guys. Mm-hmm. Brought him here. Now, again, not to bash Jeffrey or Tomas or anything, but I told the kid to show up with work gear. You know, bring anything that you feel like you need to bring. But if there's something I need to provide, food, water, Gatorade, any of that stuff, will do so. So I get Tomas. He did bring something to drink. And I said, Tomas, what'd you bring? And he had a can of Dr. Pepper
0: in his
4: pocket.
0: Of course.
4: Yeah. I think cream soda or some new flavor.
0: Nice.
4: So I explained to him, I'm like, well, drinking pop probably isn't the best thing to do. So let's put that in the fridge. I gave him water, and he got right to it. I started him out small. I have, again, a couple acres of property, but right away I said, hey, man, here's these weeds. Pull these weeds. He was on it right away. He didn't.
0: Did he bring any gloves, or did you have gloves for him? Or
4: I gave him gloves. He didn't have any with him, but I gave him gloves.
0: All right.
4: And then that's another thing. Once I noticed his footwear, so he's got these shoes. Man, Jeff, you know, one of the shoes had like a 3 or 4 inch hole in it, and then the sock also had a hole in it.
3: No, tomorrow, so I think here, I'm going to take him shoe shopping tomorrow when I get paid.
0: Today. Okay.
4: Okay, great. So I said, here, Tomas, take those shoes off. Here's some boots. So I gave him some boots, but he went at it right away. Now, he's not the fastest worker, but I gave him a task. He stayed on it. He didn't complain about it. None of that. So we did the weeds for a little bit, and then I had a pine tree that I was cutting down. I cut some of the branches off that. I had him load those into a wheelbarrow, take it back to my fire pit. There was another stack of dead wood. I had him load and move that. So I didn't want to kill him on his first day. He worked about 2.5 hours. And again, I paid him what I told you guys I was going to pay him. I don't want to, you know, make that public or anything.
0: And would you say was it a successful test run then?
4: So again, is he ready for a quote unquote real landscaping job? Probably not right away, but I told Tomas, I told Jeff, I'm going to bring him out a couple more times. Next time we're going to try to shoot for like 4 hours just to get him a little more used to.
0: Was he okay with the work? Did he complain about the work? Was he like, hey, that was good?
4: Nope.
0: Okay, perfect. That's great. Now, what about when you say, I'll pick you up at 8, and he's like, how about the afternoon? Now, landscape crews generally get going pretty early in the morning, right?
4: So that's the other part. Again, I didn't want to discourage him and, like, make it to where he didn't come. And we talked about a lot of different things, work, times, stuff like that. But I did try to explain to him, hey, buddy, the real world, like, you know, when they want you to show up, you got to show up at that time. You can't really pick and choose your own schedule.
0: I don't want to show up to the radio show at 6 a.m. I do not want to do that ever. Every time I wake up, I go, I should just quit. Like, I hate waking up this early. But you have to do it. You have to force yourself to do it. Now, you said that there's some videos, Jeffrey, or somebody took videos of this. Do I have any videos, Charlie?
3: Yeah, he took video, but I got to send him the snitzer.
0: Oh,
4: That was another thing that I wanted to express to Tomas and Jeffrey along the way. I didn't want this to be like a spectacle to where it was just exposing them and it's all for the show. I took videos. I sent them to Tomas. I sent them to Jeffrey. And I told Jeffrey, I said, hey, buddy, here's the videos. If you want to share them, you can. But, you know, Tomas feels like he's got a lot of haters and people that don't like him. You and Doozy and, you know, a couple other people. But so I said to him, just to keep him confident, I said, listen, I'll take the videos. I'll send them to your dad. If he wants to show them on the radio or the show or whatever, he can. But I wasn't going to go back on my word and, you know, again, send stuff to you that he wasn't comfortable.
0: All All right. Well, it sounds like it was a good first step. Jeffrey, are you happy with
3: your son's work? From what Scott's told me, that he performed very well. I told Scott, you know, he's just kind of getting into it. So let's just ease him. I just said, you know, suggested let's ease him into it. And I think, Scott, you mentioned that he might work with you this Saturday, I believe.
4: It's Wednesday, Jeff.
3: Okay.
4: Wednesday.
3: All right.
0: You know, it's a different day. So they're all days of the week, whatever, same thing.
3: No, but hey, I'm saying,
4: Jeff, Jeff, one thing you didn't share, maybe Tomas didn't. So I asked him if he had any landscaping experience, and maybe this got kind of blown over or whatever, but he did say if not the group that he works with, or maybe it's a church or something like that, but he's been out to a church before and done a little bit of like weeding and landscaping and stuff.
3: Yeah,
4: like that.
3: He has some work experience, but these were just jobs that were just like try to, you know, get him introduced to the workforce and whatnot.
0: This is a great first step, Scott. I think you've done a good job so far. Mary in St. Louis really. Do you think Mary in St. Louis will apologize to Scott?
1: Well, she was going.
4: One last thing, Scott. I couldn't remember her name, but there was some like homeless prostitute, I think, from St. Louis that called in and had a lot of choice words for me.
0: A lot of words.
4: Yeah. And she had some words for my son because on the aftermath, my son is a big fan of your guys's as well. He's 6 years old. He's been listening since he's been in his mom's belly. Mm-hmm. One thing he always wanted to do, call into the show, and there's a little saying that Jeffrey had about the cigarette breath or whatever. He's been wanting to call into your guys's show, I mean, forever. Every morning.
0: Get your cigarette breath out of my face, fool.
4: And he did that, and it was the time of his life. But again, the prostitute from St. Louis, I think it is, she just, you know, she had a lot of choice words. So, Charlie, I'll call into the aftermath, and we can go over her. But again, Tomas did a great job. Plan on having him back out Wednesday for probably about 4 hours.
0: Nice.
4: Bring him out again after that. If it could turn into something a little more permanent, but again, he's not the fastest. He's
0: But look, he's never done it before.
1: Yeah, it's
0: so
1: your
0: maybe
1: first day, really.
0: Maybe you say, hey, listen, maybe we gotta, you know, he has nothing to base his pace on. So maybe you can say, like, we gotta pick up the pace, like here, and then you can show him like boom, boom, boom, boom, boom, man. All right, but this is a good first step.
4: Yeah, he's doing great. So I'll keep you updated, or I'll keep Jeff updated. Again, Wednesday, we'll see what he's got. But, he came out. He did his thing. So I'm very proud of him.
0: All right, Scott, thank you. I appreciate that. Now, Jen says, Wednesday's supposed to be one of the hottest days this week. So
1: maybe 95.
0: That's pretty hot. But look, landscapers don't get to, you know, you don't get to take the day off just when it's hot.
5: We'll get him a hat like you, so his neck is covered. Mm-hmm, you know, right? Long sleeves.
0: Some toe socks.
5: Wearing. Yeah.
3: He'll be good to go. I think you just got to keep him hydrated, like me.
0: What is this? Have you guys, somebody sent me the video of Jeffrey walking down the street with the wagon. Have you seen this, Charlie?
1: No.
0: But the video, when you send me a video in our tech system, it's low res. I'd have to even go. I mean, somebody can maybe send that to Charlie or something. I'm just curious to. Jeffrey walking with a wagon, a battery, and Mary Elizabeth behind him, I guess. So just down the sidewalk with the battery. And apparently they're saying, I didn't watch the video, but they're like, she's hobbling. Like,
1: is she
0: literally hobbling, according to what people are saying?
1: What is she?
0: I don't know. I didn't watch the video.
1: Oh, you didn't watch it. Oh, I thought you said something. Okay.
0: Someone sent it, but it's, I'd have to find it. Let me see. And it's when you send a video into our text system, because it's not RCS, I think we're going to switch it to RCS and it should work, but it makes the resolution. Remember, like, if you'd send a video from iPhone to Android, how crappy the resolution was? Same sort of situation. Pictures come through just fine. Video, not so great.
5: Oh, yeah. Charlie made me change that feature in my phone before because I would send him videos for things. And then he'd be like, what's going on here? He's like, give me your phone. And he changed my settings.
1: Yeah, because she was just sending.
5: I had no idea.
1: We have both Android, too. So even that should work. But somehow she had such, I don't know what she does with her phone.
0: Because she's taking so many pictures and videos, she's running out of space. Yeah. So she's putting it on like the lowest res 320 by 240 or something.
1: The quality is so ass.
0: 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Tomorrow, I'm going to be doing a marathon walk through the streets of London. 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Going to stream it on YouTube live. The goal is to do it in under 12 hours, walk 26.2 miles. Did not train. Have done a lot of research and prep, but that's about it. Charlie, your final word. Am I going to be able to finish the 26.2 miles?
1: No, not even close.
0: Snitzer, what do you say?
6: I don't think so.
1: No, it's just you can't. It's not even a thing against you.
6: It's just so far.
1: You just can't.
0: I'm not taking it personally. It's not, you know, hey, you can give your honest answer. From here, I'm not taking that as a slight.
1: Once we laid it out that it's from here to where we used to do Rover Fest, that's where I went. Nope, there's no way. That is a long, long drive, and you're going to walk that. Not have just that. That really put it into perspective for me. And I go, you just can't. You just, your body will not let you.
0: Jeffrey, your guess. Am I going to complete this or not?
6: No, I'll just be very honest with you.
0: Okay,
6: I don't have the confidence.
0: And Crystal, your final
6: distance myself.
0: Your final word, Crystal.
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1: what
0: if you
1: time?
0: Search for Rover's Morning Glory. I'm going to try for, it will either be 8 a.m. or 9 a.m. London time. So that would be either 3 a.m. or 4 a.m.
1: Well, I don't want to wake up at 3 and then keep refreshing, waiting. Where is it? Where is it? You got to give us a time.
0: Look, it's going to be a little up in the air. I'm going to
1: say 9 a.m. Just say 9 a.m. That's when you're
0: but
1: starting.
0: But I might get started at 8. I might start at 8.
1: Well, and then I don't want to do it. How are we supposed to watch it? We don't know.
0: It's going to be long. You're going to be able to, you're going to be able to.
1: You're not going
0: to
1: make it past the first hour. So I want to be able to see it, but I don't want to wake up and just sit there and be wondering. Just say 9.
0: But I'd like to get an earlier start.
1: Why?
0: It's a little bit cooler. So I just don't know if I want to wake up that early.
1: If you start later, if you start like noon, it'd even be better, because then you get to walk at the end of the day. For the worst part, where it'll be 9 p.m.
5: In the dark, in places of London, he might not know so well.
1: It doesn't get dark at 9.
5: I feel like it's going to be darker, and he's going to be in creepy streets that he doesn't know. He should start at 8.
0: Josh says, push a notification through the app. I can do that if I'll have to remember to do that. Yeah. All right. I'll try and remember that. But just, you can remember, just search for our channel on YouTube. We don't use YouTube too frequently, but we'll be streaming live there tomorrow. Wish me luck. And maybe you'll never hear from me ever again. The aftermath starts in a few minutes. Have a great day. It's Rover's Morning Glory.
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1: Bye.
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Indeed, it's Buzzer Radio 100.7 WMMS. Corey Roddickan. Hell yeah, it's Monday morning. You're like, what the hell's wrong with you? Dude, you're going to be excited. It's Monday morning, too, and I'm going to tell you why, and it's going to mean a lot of summer fun for you. All that on the way. Also going to get you Ozzy. Let's get it going with Evanescence Now on MMS.

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Rest in peace, St. Chester. They are Lincoln Park. You got Buzzer Radio, 100.7 WMMS. Good Monday morning. Corey Roddick in. There's going to be a whole lot more Lincoln Park to love on the big screen. I am so freaking stoked about this. So they got a documentary. It was apparently shot by their DJ, Joe Hahn. Looks like it's going to focus on the death of Chester Bennington leading up to the rebuilding of the band into the new From Zero era. Naturally, they say, coming to theater soon, and don't give me a release date. As soon as I know what's up, I'll let you know right here on 100.7 WMMS. In the meantime, I know for a damn fact you get the Pumpkins now. 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

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Corey Roddick in for this Monday morning. My eyes are a little heavy this morning because I actually went out last night on purpose. Went to Blossom. Love it at Blossom, by the way. I think there are about 60 people on the lawn total, one of which was this elderly dude who did not care. Old people don't care. So me and my girl were walking to get something to eat. And this old man with his wife standing right next to him looks straight down and zeroes right in on my chick's boobs. So I did the only thing I could do. Turned to his wife, looked her up and down, smirked. I won, old timer. The offspring around the buzzard.

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1: 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You can come and get it with $2,500. 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We're just going to hook you up with that keyword you need at 11:30 right here in the buzzer.

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It's happening. Corey Roddick in for your Monday morning. I was telling you about that money we have for you. I wasn't just blowing smoke. $2,500 of American cash for you to blow on whatever the hell you want to. You'll get the keyword you need to make that happen right after this from Rush. This is your Monday, and this is

0: Buzz Radio. 100.7 WMMS, rocking your Monday. Corey Roddick and the Alan Cox Show back in with you after 2 o'clock. Sure, they had a hell of a weekend, and Alan and Rob and Jess will tell you all about it. And also, while they're at it, you want to make sure you're hanging out, because they're going to prep your, I don't know, let's call it a 4th of July hangover weekend, because we have the big holiday coming up this upcoming Saturday. So you're going to be looking for something to do the week following. Thursday, July 9th, we know what you're going to do. You're going to wind up at Northfield Park Racino, because the Alan Cox Show has a pair of tickets for you to check out the return of Collective Soul. 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I'm like, yeah, Collective Soul. And then they start playing, and I realize I know every single song and every single note of every single song, and so do you. You're going to check it out for free with the Alan Cox Show. 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

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Boy, 30 years ago yesterday, I screwed up pretty good. While the greatest thing that ever happened to me was unfolding, the most exciting thing of the first 18 years of my life was being there on the opening night of the KISS reunion tour 30 years ago yesterday in Detroit. Alice in Chains opened, and it was one of their last shows with Layne Staley. And you know who paid zero attention? This freaking idiot right here. Could have been Zeppelin on stage. All I wanted to see was KISS. Joke's on me, isn't it? R.I.P. Mr. Layne Staley. Got your Alice in Chains now. We're the Buzzer 100.7 WMMS.

up here at 1:50. Going to get you in to check out Great White and White Lion at Northfield Park Racino 1 week from Friday night. In the meantime, let's get you Rise Against. 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

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My name is Corey Roddick. I am stoked. You want your Extreme fix? You'll get it. And Tesla. And my lords and saviors, Motley Crue, as the return of the Carnival of Sins hits blossom. 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

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It's 100.7 WMMS. Corey Roddick, and of course, I was telling you earlier about that new Linkin Park documentary that's going to be hitting theaters soon. It's called Unshatter. Looks like it picks up with the death of Chester Bennington and then takes Linkin Park through their new era. Crazy to believe in like 3 weeks, that'll be 9 years. RIP St. Chester, Linkin Park's on the buzzer.

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WMMS, my name is Corey Roddick, about to get out of here, making way for the Alan Cox Show. Let's do this right now. Caller number 10, 578-1007, 800-348-1007. You're checking out Great White and White Lion at Northfield Park Racino, Friday, July 10th with the buzzer.

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0: Hi, good afternoon. Welcome. Greetings and all that. Hi, my name is Alan Cox. Thanks for being here. Say hi to Rob Anthony.
1: Hello there.
0: Right over there. Jess is back in Studio G.
2: Hi.
0: And if you would like to join us, please do. Comedian Ryan Hamilton is going to be on the show later on. Love talking to him. His brand new hour is on Netflix. It's called This Just Hit Me. Very funny. Anytime he joins the show, I always love catching up with him. He's usually out touring with Seinfeld or Nate Bargatze, but his new hour is over on Netflix. And so we'll chat with him in a bit.
1: Is he on the phone or is he coming in?
0: On the phone.
1: Oh, nice.
0: Oh, yeah. Yep. I texted him. I said, hey, man, you want to talk about the Netflix thing? And he said, yes. So that's what we were going to do. Money as well. Last handful of days for that. Giving away this $250K all summer, so $2,500. You get two keywords with us, 2:30 and 5:30 for that. On the phones, 216-578-1007 if you want to join us live. 800-348-1007. Send me a text. That number is 35192. There are already people in the chat over on the Cox Show YouTube channel. Hey, listen, I like people who are prepared. What were you always taught when you were younger, right? Or maybe when you were a young adult and you were beginning to go on your first job interviews. My dad always told me, and a lot of dads told a lot of people, if you're 15 minutes early, you're on time. If you're on time, you're late. Now, I don't know what the hell that means, but I know that I despise tardiness as a result, and I'm always, always ahead of time, Rob.
1: Well, then you would love Eric in Penn Hills today because he started the show, the chat, 5 minutes before the show started with, how do you expect me to feed a family of five on one tiny roll of sausage?
0: Well, that's the eternal question, isn't it? There's, why are we here? And then right below that, how do you expect to feed a family of five?
1: On one tiny roll of sausage.
0: 12-ounce roll of sausage.
1: Sausage.
0: I can't do it. 35192 to text. Alan, happy Heath Wave week. I assume you mean Heat Wave. Although Heath is my favorite candy bar, so maybe you know something that I don't know. Also, Alan, did you see that Japan is currently playing Brazil for the World Cup? I did see that. You know why I saw that, Rob? Because when I was preparing this program, there is added pressure. Not only because we lost many, many, not here locally, lost a couple of our colleagues here at iHeart Cleveland, but company-wide last week, I don't have to tell you, and maybe people know by now, the corporate axe swung far and wide in this company last week. Just when you think they can't cut anymore, they do. Now, we remain gainfully employed here at iHeart Cleveland. We live to fight another day, but we're basically, you know, we've got, of course, Corey Roddick is on before us now.
1: Yep.
0: Our friend Dan Stansberry, no longer with us. But by the way, he's going to be fine. Stansberry kills it, whatever he does. And our friend Tony McGinty, who was here for many years as well. So those guys are gone. But you can't be WMMS without Corey Roddick, Rover's Morning Glory. And dare I say now, Rob, I've put in my 16 years, the Alan Cox Show.
1: That's right.
0: And I was reading this morning in one of these broadcast trade magazines that I saw that Afternoon Drive is the big new day part.
1: The new hotness.
0: Yeah. I'm like, what are you? First of all, as far as like priorities go at a radio station, it's always been number two, right? It's Morning Drive and then Afternoon Drive and then everything else beyond that. So what are they talking about? I don't understand.
1: That article was confusing. No doubt about that.
0: Yeah. They were like, well, the actual thing was that Afternoon Drive is radio's most committed audience. For I don't know if they mean that mentally or psychologically or whatever, but that PM drive shows are, I don't know, they garner a larger portion of the audience or whatever it is. I've been fortunate in the course of my career to pretty much just work drive time. I mean, my very first job was working nights. I got hired in Kalamazoo, Michigan. Got 8 to midnight was the shift. And but I only did that for, I would do like weekend overnights when I got, when I first got into it, you know, I'd go out to the suburbs and do like Saturday or Sunday overnights. Did that for about a year. Got hired in Kalamazoo to do nights. That only lasted about 6 months because the afternoon guy at the time went psycho and something happened. So I got to afternoons pretty quickly. And then I've done mornings and afternoons ever since. So I never had to do like full-time overnights or any of that nonsense. So I've been fortunate in that way. But Rob, look at us.
1: Look at us.
0: Oh, come on. Sure, we've got some survivor's guilt, but that's always going to happen in this business, right? We get that 2 or 3 times a year.
1: Oh, yeah.
0: We really get to practice that a lot.
1: This was a tough one for sure.
0: It was a tough one because
1: it was wide, like
0: the company got rid of a lot of people. I don't know how they do it, but they always find a way to do it.
1: Well, my former region back in New England, I mean, dude, they went, like, there was one person left in a lot of these buildings, like one person doing everything.
0: They got gutted.
1: And they got fired.
0: Yeah.
1: So there's like, there are completely empty buildings just with piped in programming and stuff coming in from other markets. And I mean, I guess at the end of the day, when you look at the way things went here, we're almost fortunate, right? Because Dan worked for Cleveland via a dotted line from Canton.
0: Yes.
1: As did Tony, right? So yeah. They were eliminated from Canton.
0: But he was killing it in Canton. So.
1: And killing it here. Yeah. So it was like those, it just, it's in it, and it sucks so much because, yeah, like to everybody, it's who you hear every day. To a lot of people, it's a colleague, but to us, it's a friend, right? Yeah. So you just got another, like, it just, it's a tough pill to swallow.
0: Well, and, you know, I always get, you do too. I always get blown up by friends of mine in the business who are like, are you okay? Are you safe? I'm like, yeah, as for today, yeah. Live to fight another day, you know? But a lot of my former colleagues, just like yours in other cities, are gone. And, you know, they're kind of sanguine about it. But what are you going to do? Sooner or later, Rob, the tap on the shoulder comes for all of us.
1: Well, it just wasn't our card to get pulled.
0: Not today. Yeah.
1: We live to see another day.
0: And you know why? Because according to this article, Rob, afternoon drive is the new hotness.
1: I thought it was because
0: new hotness.
1: Very few people could do 20 minutes on Napoleon's penis. And I think that that's where we separate ourselves from the pack, Alan.
0: Listen, that is where this show remains a unicorn. All right? People say, what do you do? I said, I'll tell you what I do. Me and a couple other people do 20 minutes on Napoleon's penis. How do you like that? And they go, is that a euphemism? No. I'm talking about Napoleon Bonaparte's bony part. That's what I'm talking about. And so, what, are you going to get rid of that? Come on.
1: Look at this. There's no way.
0: That's why I definitely want to write my own post-mortem in this business when it's all over, is, you know, the show, the popular show, whatever, known primarily for historical genitalia. That's what I want. You know how niche podcasts get, right? Whatever dumb F-level crap you can conceive of, there's somebody talking into a microphone about it on a podcast. And so I think when it's all over here, Rob, we're going to do a podcast on historical genitalia.
1: Sounds like a category on Jeopardy.
0: Yeah.
1: This famous penis.
0: This genre.
2: This popular genre. This six-letter genre. This genre.
0: Historical penises. It's a daily double. Henry VIII's eighth wife called his tallywhacker this. And it's just Final Jeopardy.
1: This historical penis would have a very small mustache.
0: That's right. Well, although it's, I said historical genitalia, so there can be like old vagina questions in there too.
1: Yes.
0: Right? Catherine of Avoncourt called her breasts these. And they're like, Monjeff, Pierre, a Lionel. I don't know.
1: It's making a true daily double.
0: Yeah, there you go. Yeah. Marie Antoinette lost her head. But kept her vulva. Now in a museum in Stockholm. That's right. All right, anywho, I've got to take a break. Hey, I'll have that and we're off. I've got that money for you. $2,500. You won't have to answer question one to get that. Your slice of the $250K we're giving away this summer. That is on the way. 35192. You want to text the show for anything else? And we'll be back.
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0: end up taking 2 of 3 over the weekend against Ken Griffey Jr. and the Seattle Mariners. The final last night, 6-5 here at home. They continue the homestand against the Tejas Rangers tonight. It's a hot week, boy, but a good week for baseball because even though it's hot, I think it's relatively devoid of precipitation, except through the weekend when, of course, the Chicago White Sox come to town. Rob?
1: Who?
0: Then it's... It is telling. As much as I'm a booster for my home team, I cannot get angry at people who give me a hard time over the White Sox for a variety of reasons, right? People were sending me a video of Jim Thome hitting dingers for the Indians or whatever, and I would just respond with, and despite all that, he still went back to Chicago. But I keep getting emails about how, hey, we got plenty of tickets for this coming weekend. From, like, internal emails, right? Normally tough to get.
1: Well, that's until you try to get them.
0: Is that true?
1: Yeah.
0: Oh.
1: Yeah. I got that email, and I'm like, you know what? Maybe I will hit it, and I'm a fourth. I don't ever do anything.
0: Mm-hmm.
1: I'll come back, and I'll watch the Guardians game.
0: Mm-hmm.
1: She's like, oh, I have a pair of tickets. Everything is gone by the pigs. They scoop everything up first, and then we get the stuff that's left.
0: Well, okay.
1: The scraps.
0: I guess I didn't... I guess my thought is, I have to admit... that White Sox in Cleveland probably aren't a huge draw.
1: You know what I mean? It's the 4th of July.
0: We've talked about this. Like, Cubs fans travel, right? When the Cubs play the Guardians on, like, the home opener or whatever, there's a lot of people walking around in Cubs gear. Last couple of seasons, opening day was, like, White Sox-Guardians. It was me and one other dude walking around a White Sox gear at the park. So I have to obviously admit that. Anyway, it's a four-game series this weekend against the White Sox, but they will start up tonight against the Rangers. Is there a big dude on the Rangers right now? That's one of those teams I just don't really pay attention to.
1: Every team in baseball has some huge players.
0: Okay.
1: Right now. Yeah. That's the thing about Major League Baseball at this point. Like, every team, they're not all stacked, but every team has huge marquee names. You know what I mean?
0: Well, that's why I didn't know who the current guy is. Corey Seager? Oh, Josh Jung.
1: Oh, yeah.
0: I did see a guy in a Jung jersey in our building a couple of weeks ago. It was a Texas Rangers jersey, completely random. They weren't in town or anything like that. And it said Jung on the back, if I'm pronouncing it correctly, like Carl Jung. I don't know. Maybe it's Jung. And I had to Google the guy cause I was like, who's this? Third baseman for the Texas Rangers.
1: Jacob DeGrom's a huge name.
0: Okay.
1: He's one of their pitchers. There's a lot of guys on that team that are well known.
0: Well, there you go.
1: But again, that's everywhere you look now. Every team in baseball, there's some form of depth. I mean, there's so many great players. And they all play for the Dodgers.
0: Yeah, right?
1: Goddamn all-star team.
0: 7:10 tonight on your FM home for Cleveland Guardians baseball. 100.7 WMMS. My buzzard. And in a couple of days, you'll be pivoting your promo code if you're going to get some stuff at CLE Clothing Company today and tomorrow. 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If you're one of their stores, you can do it. If you're online, you can do it too. It has smelled like leftover pizza in this room for 2 weeks. Is that you?
1: That's right. Today's me.
0: No. It has smelled like that for 2 weeks.
1: Okay.
0: And I keep, like, this garbage in here, you'd never really know it, but it is emptied every night. And it's just us and Mark Nolan and Jim Pachana who share the studio. And for the past couple of weeks I come in here, it was driving me bananas. Because I'm like, is there something in the walls? Or it just smelled like, you know, the faintest waft of, like, you know when you get back into your car the day after you went to pick up pizza?
1: Yep.
0: And there's kind of that lingering... That's what it smelled like in here.
1: Yeah, I smell like Angelo's right now. Today's Caitlin's birthday, my oldest. 19, happy birthday,
0: hey,
1: Caitlin.
0: Congratulations. And she wanted pizza.
1: And she wanted pizza. So last night we went out to dinner, and today she wanted pizza. So
0: she wanted pizza, and you opted for Angelo's.
1: I did the whole, what's the best pizza place in Cleveland thing? And everybody has an opinion. You hear Angelo's more often than not. I've never tried it. Charlie from Rover's Morning Glory, huge fan, told me that's where I had to go. So we did. It was perfectly fine. Good
0: all
1: pizza.
0: Right. There you go.
1: But I smell like a pizza shop right
0: mm-hmm.
1: now. And I hate that more than anything in the world. So at least it's been around for a while and not just today. Because today you can blame me.
0: Well, no, it has been, and it smells exactly the same. So it's not even like you're bringing in

0: anything new. You know what I mean? Yeah. It just smells exactly the same.
1: What if I smell like leftover pizza and don't know it? Like nobody wants
0: like
1: to tell me.
0: Like your nose blind to it? Yeah.
1: Right.
0: Yeah. Just tell them it's your new deodorant.
1: My scent.
0: Pepperoni and anchovy. Yeah.
1: What's that smell? Just Robbie just smells like an old
0: it's
1: pizza
0: just
1: place.
0: Old Spice deep dish.
1: Yeah, he just smells like a pizza place. Just leave
2: friendly, attractive female servers. We ain't got them. Papa Giuseppe's second tablecloth pizzatorium.
0: Now, years ago, of course, when Bill Squire and I owned Papa Giuseppe's checkered tablecloth pizzatorium, that would consistently win in Cleveland Scene's worst pizza. Well, I should say we won the very bottom spot, Rob, when they would rank pizzas. And I have to think that it had to do with our customer service, which I'm doing this. I couldn't be there every day. You have to trust your management and trying to make sure they're doing things the right way.
2: What's the secret to our delicious pizza? Simple. It's just microwaved Lunchables. Papa Giuseppe's checkered tablecloth pizzatorium.
0: That got us in trouble, too. I don't mind telling you, because there were some legal issues. We didn't know we couldn't do that, you know? But ignorance is no excuse if you're getting yourself into legal issues.
2: Papa Giuseppe's checkered tablecloth pizzatorium. You tell us what you want to eat, and we make it for you.
0: And it's fun when they glitch, too.
1: Yeah.
0: That's a good time. Jess, how was it? Did you get your marathon Akron gig all worked out?
3: Oh, yeah.
0: Oh boy. Did it go off without the proverbial hitch?
3: It was fine. It just rained.
0: It rained? Okay.
3: It was raining, yeah.
0: We were on the edge of our seats. All three of us were on the edge of our seats trying to figure out when Jess had to be in Akron on Saturday morning.
3: Oh, yeah.
0: For the marathon. What'd you think I was talking about?
3: Oh, I don't know how it went.
0: Rob,
1: Monday.
0: What is happening already?
1: Monday.
0: Yeah. Wait, what?
3: Huh?
4: This is a Jess level event.
0: Elapsed time, 29 minutes yep. and 26 seconds.
3: Oh, and I realized I didn't plug my little light in. That's why it looks so dark.
0: Listen, so you made it there on time? Your band was playing the Akron Marathon on Saturday morning, and we were talking end of last week. You had to get there really early. But even you didn't seem to know what was going on.
3: Oh,
0: but I think
3: had no idea.
0: You had it in an email, you said.
3: Yeah.
0: You
3: and just then my email wouldn't open, so right. Then I was kind of guessing. I was like, oh, I'll figure it out. It's fine.
0: You couldn't text one of the other band members?
1: Oh, what a good idea. Yeah, I could have done that.
0: No, but aren't you guys, I have to assume you were in some kind of group chat?
3: Yeah.
0: Yeah. Sure. You didn't text anybody. Hey, when are we on tomorrow?
3: No.
0: How did you... So what would you have done had your email not opened?
3: Oh, I just would have, I don't know, maybe showed up extra early and just sat in the parking lot.
0: Right, but why wouldn't you have texted them?
3: I guess I should have.
0: But why wouldn't that... You're not... Listen.
3: Maybe I would have called them.
0: You're a smart girl. Rob, yeah. You're a smart girl. Why wouldn't you have thought, like, you know...
3: I made it there.
0: Yeah. On time?
3: Yeah.
0: When did the gig start?
3: We started playing at 7.
0: Was the... Yeah, that's tough, man. 7 o'clock.
3: And
0: you got to
3: really
0: be high
3: cold.
0: Energy. It was cold, sure.
3: Yeah.
0: Was it raining when you started?
3: No.
0: Was the stage to have any kind of awning or like a cover on it or no?
3: Yeah.
0: Okay, so it wasn't open air.
3: But the funny open part air, but was you were it was cut. Only a mile run marathon thing.
0: Well, that's what we talked about. I said that here on the show,
1: sure
0: Jess.
1: Did.
0: That wasn't even in... The email we were talking
3: no.
0: about, and once I Googled it, and I go, oh, it's a mile, and you said, yeah.
3: Yeah, I guess. Yeah, but we're playing, and then you just hear the loudspeaker announcing 4 minute, not what,
0: right,
3: four and
0: yes.
3: a half minute mile yep. run, and I was like, it's over?
0: So you guys are just kind of, you were like playing as kind of background, but then when people were finished, you were continuing to play for them.
3: Yeah.
0: You were like end of the race entertainment, but you got going before that.
3: My favorite part was this drunk lady at 9 a.m.
0: Yeah.
3: She comes up, she's like, hey, play a brown-eyed girl. I'm like, no, we're not that good.
0: We're not that good. Oh. That had to make the rest of the band feel good. This is Sushi Roll or the other band?
3: Other band.
0: What's the other band called?
3: It's called Reality Check.
0: Reality Check. Mm-hmm. Now, is everything spelled properly or is there like a fun little spelling?
3: I think it's spelled correctly, but
1: okay,
3: I don't know
1: you're asking the wrong
0: it's
1: person.
0: It's not it's not C-H-E-K or anything like that, or T-E-E, Reality Check or anything like that. There's no umlauts or anything over the letters?
1: Don't.
0: I'm just asking.
3: R-E-A-I-T-L-Y. C-H-E-C-K.
0: Uh-huh. She's doing it.
5: Yeah.
0: Yeah.
5: Sure did.
3: Ding.
5: Is the reality check that you guys can't play anything people request?
0: Oh.
3: No, I bet we could have played it, but...
0: So she's drunk at 9 a.m., which, yeah. By the way, no shade. There's nothing wrong with being drunk at 9 a.m. on marathon day.
3: Oh, I used to get drunk at 9 a.m.
0: You know.
3: Yeah,
0: I know. You have, that's probably a negative kind of trigger for you.
3: Mine was negative.
0: Right. Well, it's all celebratory until it's not. You know, if you keep going, it begins in a very celebratory fashion. You know this. And then slowly, it goes in a different way.
3: Oh, yeah. But they were dancing. They were busting a move.
0: How long was your set?
3: We played till 10.
0: So you're done by 10 a.m.?
3: Yep.
0: Okay.
3: And then I drove home, took a nap, then I worked like a 10-hour shift.
0: I was going to say, you come home, probably crash out a little bit.
3: Just, I slept for 45 minutes because I had to go.
0: But did you have, like, were people digging what you guys were doing?
3: Yeah.
0: Or were you just kind of in the background?
3: It wasn't too crazy because, I mean, it was cold and kind of rainy and people just kind of wanted to go home.
0: Yep.
3: But I don't blame
0: So you're just putting in your time.
3: Yeah.
0: Yeah.
3: Just another day.
0: Right. But I mean, load in takes time, load out takes time. You know, you might play for a few hours, but everything.
3: Right.
0: Or do you just pack your crap and you split?
3: You know, with this band, they're so nice. They're like, I'm like, what do you guys need me to do? And they're like, okay, you can just leave. Just grab your microphone and go.
0: Yeah.
3: I'm like, oh, okay.
0: That was the worst part about being a drummer is it took forever to break down, Rob. You know, the guitar player, like, grab his amp, put his guitar in a case and grab a couple of chords. You're like, see you when I see you. I'm like breaking down my crap. The chicks all left with the other guys. I'm like, all right, I'll see you guys later.
5: Can't wait till our next gig.
0: Insurreccable. Here's money for you. First of two keywords today. Second coming around 5:30. It is $2,500 from the $250K we're giving away this summer. Last week to grab some of this money in these keywords. So make them count. Good luck.

0: I liked the, I think a lot of people were making the same joke, but I did like it. 2,000-year-old man turns 100. Mel Brooks turned 100 years old yesterday. Way back in the day when he and Carl Reiner were a thing. Carl Reiner passed away, I think, a couple of years ago. But they did this classic bit they did was called The 2,000-Year-Old Man. It was very much of its time. It's nothing that now, if people resurrected it, would, I think, make people do more than chuckle. But it killed back in the day. And Mel Brooks played a... Well, they told you what it was. He was the 2,000-year-old man, right? That's what it was. And then Carl Reiner would interview him. He'd be like, "Hi, when I was a boy." I mean, it was, you know, it was this comedy sketch that it was a massive, massive thing for them. Mel Brooks was a guy who was a couple millennia old, and Carl Reiner was a guy who would interview him. There wasn't much more to it than that, but it was... You know, well written, and Mel Brooks turned 100 yesterday, and so there were a lot of retrospectives. There were a lot of celebratory comments, and listen, even if the guy cacks out tomorrow, we had him for 100 years.
1: Yeah, he made 100.
0: He's joined a very. Did Carl Reiner hit 100? I know Norman Lear did.
1: I feel like he was short.
0: Carl Reiner was 98.
1: Yeah,
0: I think. I don't know if COVID got him, but it didn't help. He died in the summer of 2020. So he was almost 100. And obviously, and unfortunately, his son is gone now, too. But Mel Brooks, still alive. And so, you know, the American Film Institute said, Blazing Saddles is the funniest movie of all time. And there might be people who wouldn't disagree with that.
1: It's a funny movie. Definitely a funny movie. I don't know if it's the funniest movie ever made.
0: Now, here's a question, and you can't predict the future, but you don't get a lot of points if you have Mel Brooks in a celebrity death pool at this point. But let me ask you this. Will he make it to see the Spaceballs, the new Spaceballs film open?
1: Yes.
0: Next April.
1: No. No,
0: will it be a posthumous performance from Mel Brooks?
1: But I would guess... Knowing Mel Brooks and the way that, well, not personally, but knowing Mel Brooks's comedy, I guarantee you there are two different versions of his parts as, Yogurt. I guarantee.
0: What do you mean two different versions?
1: I think he shot something if he's living, and I think he shot something if he's dead. I think
0: really?
1: I think there has to be a joke in it that he is dead,
0: The
1: movie, right? Like there has to be something of him. From the grave talking through the movie.
0: I see. That's smart.
1: There has to be an Easter egg of some sort. He's so brilliant in that way with stuff. I guarantee there's two separate versions.
0: If you get a minute, by the way, I know a lot of people are like going over these films, the producers and Blazing Saddles and Young Frankenstein and all that. But I watched the Martin Short documentary over the weekend.
1: I started it too.
0: Yeah, I had started it, and then I got about 20 minutes in, and so I finished it. And I forgot about Jiminy Glick. I always forget about Jiminy
1: so
0: Glick.
1: Funny.
0: It is very funny because it's Martin Short. In anybody else's hands, it would probably really, if you pardon the pun, be really ham-handed comedy. But him talking to Mel Brooks, when he's like, "What's your big problem with the Nazis?" Yeah, yeah. Mel Brooks is like legitimately taken aback, you know.
1: Well, it's the way he would ask basically any question, right? It just the getting those people. I mean, his whole mission was to get them to break.
0: It is funny though how many classic films are not available to stream. Like you can't stream Young Frankenstein anywhere. Olds like me have it on DVD and box sets and things like that. If you get Turner Classic Movies, I'm sure that they'll show it over there. But yeah, next April is the new Spaceballs. And as I was watching some of these retrospectives yesterday, I was like, I wonder if he's going to be around for that. Because he won't be 101 yet, but he'll be getting damn close.
1: Yeah, the odds will play that he won't be, right? Mm. Every minute is borrowed time once you hit a certain age. But yeah, I think either way, there's going to be a nod in the film.
0: Yeah. Alan Jess's band should be called Reality Check. CZECH.
2: What does that spell?
0: Short check. For check. Like
2: CHEZ?
0: CZECH.
2: Never mind.
1: Check. Czech Republic, Jess.
0: Czechia.
2: Oh.
0: It used to be Czechoslovakia. Czechia.
2: Yeah, I'm Czechoslovakian.
0: Are you? See,
1: and
0: that's what I'm
1: still
0: saying.
1: Didn't get it.
2: Nope. I think I am, though. I don't know.
0: Well, I mean, Hutchinson isn't.
1: Oh, it's very Czech. That's a very Czech
0: That's
1: name.
0: That's probably Scottish. What's your dad? Have you
2: German, maybe?
0: Other than Steakless, what's your dad?
2: His name is Jeff.
0: Jeff. That's his first name.
2: That's it.
0: Right.
2: I think German.
0: Okay. Hutchinson sounds like it might be. Well, who knows? I would think you might. Since it's your name.
2: I don't know. Yeah. I'm like 50 different things.
0: Rob, do you know what you are? You're Portuguese and Italian. Yeah, right. Uh-huh. Just doesn't know.
2: Uh-uh. Oh, I did tell you the one time with my sisters doing their DNA test. Mm-hmm. One of them was Italian and one was not.
0: Okay, yeah.
2: But we do have the same parents.
0: What was your mother's maiden name?
2: Rispin.
0: And how, R-I-S-B-O-N?
2: No, R-I-S-P-I-N.
0: Rispin. Mm-hmm. Okay. What is that?
2: No Dude. Clue.
0: Really?
2: No idea.
1: She doesn't know what the living parent is.
2: Yeah, right. I'll call my grandma up.
0: All right.
2: See what she says.
0: Yeah.
1: That actually sounded
2: grandma,
1: better.
2: Okay.
1: Grandma hey, misdialed the phone.
3: Hello, is this Jessica?
2: Grandma?
3: You're wicked. Who are you?
2: Grandma, what's our ethnicity?
3: What are you calling me? Were you calling for bunion chips?
1: Bunion chips?
3: Bunion tips.
1: Oh, oh.
3: Who's the dummy on the phone with you?
2: It's a prank caller.
3: Hello?
2: Grandma, stop trying to buy that cat off Facebook. It's not real.
3: I already bought it. Bought it with my own money. What are you calling me for? Hey, did you get my birthday card?
2: My God, this is like a real conversation I had with her like last week.
3: Thank you. You get my birthday card. I taped 3 quarters into it.
2: Grandma, what's our ethnicity?
3: What, say that again.
2: Ethnicity.
3: What's the word?
2: I don't know how to spell it, Grandma.
1: No, say it.
3: It's not a spelling bee.
2: Ethnicity.
3: Ethnicity. All right. Well, we're part Canadian, and we're part Scottish Highlands, probably.
2: Did you say we're Pennsylvania Dutch, too?
3: That's not an ethnicity. It's in the United States.
1: That's
3: Dutch
1: a geographic
3: is.
1: Location.
3: Dutch is. Well, my granddaughter didn't do so well in geography. That's why she doesn't
2: Grandma,
3: know how the Earth rotates
2: me.
3: Around the sun. What?
2: You told me this. Oh, I'm Hungarian. My dad told me.
3: That's why I cook with so much paprika.
2: Other side of the family, not you.
3: Oh, well, I like their food.
2: It's okay, Grandma.
3: Yes.
1: She's getting confused.
3: Yeah, Hungarian. From Hungary. Anyway, how are you? Are you okay otherwise?
2: Yeah, Grandma.
3: All
2: I'm
3: right,
2: fine.
3: How are your bunions?
2: It hurts.
3: Are you going to get them shaved off? Or... What? All right.
0: What an ad-libber. Yeah. All right, listen. It's okay. We found out. Hungarian.
1: I say our ethnicity, Grandma.
0: Meat, paprika. Hungarians. There you go. The diet of an average puma.
2: Yeah.
0: Yum.
2: God.
0: Goulash. Okay.
2: And like cucumbers, right?
1: Oh.
0: Yes, indeed.
2: Mm-hmm.
0: All right. I've got to take a break here. 35192. If you want to send a text, you can watch on our YouTube channel. 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
3: 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If you're listening on the iHeartRadio app from out of state, tell me where. I like to know where people are. Sasha listens in Portland, Oregon. Mike's out in Seattle. Marshall listens in Butte, Montana. For a while, Marshall would check in with us. He was the guy who had founded the Butte, Montana chapter of the Satanic Church. And I think it was many years later, he kind of did a complete 180 on that. I think maybe he had found himself in a different part of his life. And I think he might have found a woman or something like that, because he would call us years later and be like, oh, he gave himself over to the Lord or something. I don't know. But it was good while it lasted up there in Butte, Montana. But let me know where you are if you listen there. Guardians will begin the series tonight here at home against the Rangers. That's three games before they get into four of them over the holiday weekend against the White Sox at Progressive Field. Rangers, Guardians tonight. 7:10 is your first pitch, so 6:40 pregame, all your coverage there. White Sox and Guardians essentially tied for first in the AL Central. The Mariners ended up only winning one this past weekend against the Guardians. And I was reading an article that they set the franchise record for offensive futility against the Guardians. That's not really a record. I didn't go dive any deeper than that, but that's not really a record you want to be setting, I think. And I think Josh Naylor plays for the Mariners now, doesn't he? Didn't we get rid of Josh Naylor and send him to Seattle?
4: Oh, yeah. They got into it a little bit over the weekend.
3: Oh, they did?
4: Yeah, there was some scrapping.
3: Oh.
4: Yeah, he got beaned.
3: Ex-teammates who were maybe they didn't get along so well when they were both in the same team.
4: Yeah, I think I'm not sure that Josh Naylor was a beloved guy here in Cleveland. Now that you see some stuff after he's gone, he kind of leaned into one.
3: Yeah.
4: Yesterday he got beaned. He sort of put his arm up, started running his mouth on his way to first, and then people were barking back and forth. And it was Austin Hedges said something along the lines of "Nobody likes you, go F yourself" type of thing.
3: Wow! So they really got into it.
4: It was a lot of it was just sort of yelling across the field at each other. It was certainly contentious.
3: Well, I don't like that. I like the esprit de corps to be in good shape, like everybody be getting along.
4: I don't. It adds to the fun.
3: I know. Well, in the wake of the downtown Heinens, you know, this has kind of been universally panned, I guess. Business is going to do what it does, and it's not really Heinens' fault if they go, man, we just can't keep this downtown store open, right? It's a huge spot. We ran it for 11 years. It was great. We tried as long as we could. It didn't strike me as something where they were just dying to get out of downtown Cleveland, but it's, you know, they're just... You know, I think they always, in the interest of bringing business downtown and commerce in general, I think they always overestimate the number of people who are actively living downtown or engaging in downtown retail. And so they refer to it as a shock closing. I think that means for us. Obviously, the Heinens people weren't shocked. But now everybody is trying to figure out what's going to go in there next. It's a very opulent building. It was a big, big deal when they put Heinens in there because, that was an old bank building, I think, or something. And at the time, it was a very big symbol of what they were trying to make this downtown renaissance, right? Selfishly, for our purposes, it's pretty rad to have a Heinens a couple of blocks away. You know, now, Rob, when I want to get my fresh produce, I'm going to have to go next door to the CVS. And you know they don't have the papayas I like.
4: No. Always out. They're always
3: out of papayas.
4: Yeah. And everything else.
3: I found a mango, but it was locked up. Hey, go find a guy. Hey, can you unlock this mango for me?
4: I'm sorry. I don't have that key, sir.
3: What the hell's a mango? They got their beef jerky locked up at the CVS. And so... they are shutting it down. And we've probably all seen the memes. You know, they take the picture there to Euclid and East 9th, and it's a Spirit Halloween, or it's a, you know, something else. It's a Dave's.
4: Yeah.
3: Which was my grocery store when I lived in Ohio City.
4: Someone put Huntington Bank Field on it. I thought the Huntington Bank idea was funny, but to put Huntington Bank Field on it, I struggled with understanding what they meant.
3: Yeah, but especially since the next slide was the inside of the football arena, but with that rotunda dome over it.
4: Right.
3: I was like, oh, I see what they're doing. But
4: I got what they were going
3: for.
4: It's
3: silly. Yeah.
4: It was silly.
3: It's silly. Guys, if I've told you once, I've told you a million times, all right? Try to keep your memes realistic.
4: Doy. Doy.
3: That's really the hook if you're engaging in content online, is to keep it realistic. That's what really people are thirsting for. So, you know, 10 years ago, you know, the Heinens people were like, hey, man, you know, because that was before they were planning to get ahead of what was a plan to be a population boom down here. And granted, more people do live down here than did 11 years ago. But, you know, again, like restaurants and grocery stores, those margins are razor thin. So now they're, you know, Justin Bibb, the mayor of Cleveland, posted a thing about how terrible this was and blah, blah, blah. So it seems like there are some heads being put together to try to determine what a legitimate replacement for that would be. I thought there have to be, by the way, and I don't know anything about anything, there have to be conversations with the Heinens people, like, how can we make this work?
4: Oh, without question.
3: Yeah, they have to be talking to that
4: break, something.
3: Right, something.
4: I mean, who knows? Maybe it's a scare thing, too. Yeah, we're pulling out. We're done. Well, wait a minute. What if we do this? All right, we'll stay. You never know, man. Any of that stuff is possible, I suppose. Because they're, what, through the end of the year, right?
3: Well, yeah. No, July 31st. End of next month.
4: Didn't it say they had to be out by the end of the year, though? I read something that they,
3: maybe
4: they're going to cease operation, but I think they have to be out by the end of the year.
3: Yeah, but what's the point of closing? And then they're going to keep the fruit in there? And
4: I don't know. Yeah. I'm just saying what the
3: article said. You got to have your strawberries out by December 31st.
4: All of your perishables.
2: Do you think their stuff's going to be on clearance?
3: That's a good question, bro.
4: I think
3: everything must go in there, yeah. You know?
4: I think most times in cases like that, they just take things to other stores.
3: I think they do, yeah. But again, it's not, you know, post-pandemic, it's not unforeseen, right? You've got a lot. You got to drag people kicking and screaming back into the office when they open this huge Sherwin-Williams downtown, you know? I know people who work for Sherwin-Williams. They were none too pleased that they had to go back to the office. And you can understand why. There are a lot of people in those kinds of jobs. Obviously, if you're working at Heinens, that's not a job you could do remotely. But they said that they were going to try to transfer people who wanted to other stores. But with that, given whatever an employee's situation is, if they were driving downtown from the east side before, and then they were like, well, I know you're on the east side, but you can stay employed if you want to go work at the Heinens in Bay Village. That's a hell of a drive, right? And so you had fewer people working downtown post-pandemic. In the Trump economy, everything costs more. That includes food. They got jacked up a little bit. You remember when the Black Lives Matter riots were going on downtown Cleveland a few years back? They got messed up a little bit.
4: That's also been a marquee building in a bunch of like the movies that have been filmed down here. They always use that intersection. That was in the Avengers. It was in Superman a few times. That building is used all the time. It's a cool building.
3: I mean, I was talking to somebody who lives next door who didn't shop at that Heinens. So I'm like, all right, well, I don't know.
4: I was down there a lot. I'd go there quite often. Yeah.
3: Just because you could kind of take your walkabout and go over there, right? I'd go over. I'd hit the hot bar, Rob. I would get my curry chicken, no rice. And they were always very, very kind.
4: And I enjoy a good grocery store stroll. So sometimes even if I wasn't shopping, I'd go peruse the aisles in the middle of the summer when it was hot as balls outside.
3: You'd go in there, right? They had Mitchell's ice cream.
4: Yeah.
3: They had chocolate chip cookies the size of Frisbees. And when I was running low on Blue Breeze, I'd go over there.
4: Yep. I'd stroll through the meat section.
3: Did you see the dude who stuck all the meat down his pants in Florida?
4: Sure did.
3: Oh, I love it.
4: Yeah, that's one way to do it.
3: That's how you know that there, you know, with all of the local news is like looking for kicker stories. They're like, and a guy trying to steal steak in a grocery store. I don't know if this is a Publix or what it was, but they got the guy flat on camera. You know, he's opening up his trainers and or his breakaway pants or whatever, and he's sticking meat down in there.
5: On camera, shoving a pair of steaks down his pants. Take a look.
6: He came over here, looked around to see if anybody was looking, and he shoved it in his pants.
5: Who does that? The owner says.
3: Who does that, Frank?
4: Christ.
3: Frank, who does that?
4: Jesus.
3: Really? But also, like, you'd have to, like, crab walk your way out of this. There's cameras everywhere, so they get the dude. He's got a bucket hat on. I mean, you're not working with your best and brightest here. But how are you going to get out? He did, and then somebody caught him, and
2: he wasn't even like
3: he ran off. They don't even have him. What's that?
2: He wasn't even nonchalant about it.
3: No, he was fully chalant.
2: Yeah, fully.
3: Yeah.
5: And brisket into his pants. And somehow he even had room for a bottle of wine.
6: Eating good tonight.
5: Employees confronted the man in the parking lot and were able to get the stolen.
3: Now, if he had been a lady, Rob, he could have gotten away with the bottle of wine.
4: That's right.
3: They would have never found it.
4: Nope. Got a carrier for that.
3: She seemed to be trailing a red liquid as she was walking. It seems that the cap had come undone. She got herself some, what was that one from last week where the lady stuck a bottle up there? Cupcake Valley or something?
4: Yeah.
3: Cupcake bottle wine?
4: I just love that this guy went for the brisket. I mean, if you're gonna try to smuggle meat out of a store, you can go small, right? Grab some fillets or package of steak, maybe.
3: He's just thinking
4: brisket,
3: bigger is better.
4: This guy's right out of the... Yeah, but that's not an easy piece of meat to smuggle.
3: 305. Write that one down.
4: I've been dealing with that my whole life.
3: Yeah. No, but also, like, you know, I guess if you're in there, you're like, well, I'm going to steal something. I'm going to make it a brisket.
4: Yep.
3: Fourth of July's coming up. You're just thinking of the grill. Could he try to make the case that he had... that his pants had a built-in smoker.
4: Yes.
3: And he was just preparing for the weekend.
4: Oh, I was going to pay. I just hadn't gone out to the front yet.
3: Yep.
4: Try to do a whole tenderloin.
6: What do you do with them?
5: I know. You can't resell those.
6: No.
5: You cannot. But they say the shoplifter ran off before police arrived. The owner says he understands groceries are more expensive right now. But regardless, it's never okay to steal. Police are still looking for
3: By the way, the reason that he grabbed that brisket is because the restaurant or the grocery store was called Kosher Kingdom. So it was probably a bottle of Manischewitz, and that's very sweet wine.
4: Yeah.
3: You know, so who knows? Maybe he was holding an impromptu Seder, and he just didn't have the funds.
4: Sir, is that a tenderloin in your pocket, or are you just happy to see me? It's actually a tenderloin in my pocket.
3: And it's becoming tenderer by the moment. It is 107 in Florida right now. And
4: smoking itself.
3: Yeah.
7: Florida's awesome!
3: So the guy sticks brisket down his pants, and here's the owner of Kosher Kingdom.
6: Big pants. I think they're, like, made for stealing, you know? He has them blocked at the bottom so it doesn't go through. Came over here, looked around to see if anybody was looking, and he shoved it in his pants. Ended up going across the street to Publix. One of my employees was on break and saw all the rest of the stuff that he had.
8: Brisket, wine.
6: Called the cops, and we got everything back. He ran off after
3: that?
6: We got the stuff back. By the time the cops got there, he was gone. But they have a good description. They have the video, and I'm sure he's on foot somewhere.
3: I mean, everybody in Florida is on foot somewhere. So this guy, do you think that could be a new selling point for those kind of breakaway pants is, like that guy theorized there, those pants were huge. They looked made for stealing.
4: Yep.
3: Hey, you gonna lift a brisket this weekend? You gonna five-finger discount some tenderloins? Get our pants. Our Dockers. Or whatever. Nike shoplift pants.
4: Yeah.
3: Hey, Bill.
9: Hey, Al.
3: What's
9: hey,
3: going
9: Rob.
3: On, Bill?
9: What's Hi, up, buddy? Good. How are you guys doing? Good?
3: Hanging in.
9: All right. Here's my personal reason why Heinen's failed downtown is... There's no place to park. It's a noted high-end, high-priced grocery store. And it's hard to get to. If you live on West 25th, you're going to Giant Eagle at West 117th. It's 10 minutes away.
3: Yeah, but not everybody has. I mean, I take your point, and you are right. And those are things that contribute. But, I mean, they validated people's parking. So if you could park...
9: Yeah,
3: you could get it taken care of. And but again, we were talking about this last week. More, it comes down to the fact that, like, if you're counting on people downtown to shop there, they're going to shop for what they can carry. And that ain't much,
9: especially when
3: things are as expensive as they are now in the Trump economy.
9: Right, but you can park, you go to the Bay Village Heinens, you can park right next to the door. You don't have to get it stamped or nothing, blah, blah, blah. So, and people are living downtown. My kids live downtown. Their rents are $1,500 a month. That's
8: Good for you.
3: No, I know. They'll rent you. That's the thing with all this new construction down here. They're like, we've got all these people living downtown. They're like, yeah, you can rent a closet for $1,500 a month, but not everyone wants to do that.
9: But that's a lot of money. People don't realize, you know, you make $70,000. You got, that's after tax, after that, car payments. The rents are flying up downtown.
3: Yeah, I think people understand how bills work, Bill.
9: I know, but people don't realize when you go into Heinen's and pound of grapes are $8.99 because they're cotton candy or whatever.
3: That's why you pull out half of the bag of grapes, you set them down, you buy the other half by weight.
9: I can't sacrifice my health, Al. I did want to ask you. Heinen's opened one in Chicago, their first time ever in Rossdale. Does that sound familiar?
3: Well, they've had them open in the couple of very affluent suburbs for probably 10 years, right, in Barrington and but again, that's no big gamble for them to put stores in like high income suburbs, right?
9: Right. That was my question. Is this was the first time Heinen's ever put something where the medium income is way down there. So I don't know. I wouldn't want to be a grocer these days. That's all I got to say. Put an Aldi's in there, by the way. That'd be great. Everybody loves Aldi's. You're out.
3: Could you imagine an Aldi's in this opulent? I mean, sometimes that's what you're left to do, but thank you, Bill. I appreciate it. Put an Aldi's in there.
4: You can hear the podcast promos for this guy's take on finance. Tune in to the iHeartRadio app for Bill on Bills.
3: Yeah.
4: This week, he'll look deep into rent rising in Cleveland.
3: Bill squared. Yeah, no, they have them in our Chicago listeners. They have them in Glenview and Naperville and I think Barrington. So, they dip their toe into those, you know, high-end suburbs. But again, listen, end of the day, I give them credit for opening this place down here because everybody's like, we need a grocery store. And there were always naysayers, and obviously they're ahead of the curve, and they knew, well, it was good while it lasted. This was eventually always going to be the end or how that was going to turn out over there. But they got almost a dozen years in there. So that's not nothing. Hey, you want to go to this Afterburn Festival? It's mid-August. If you joined us for Buzzard Fest a few years ago, this is where this is going to happen. And you can be there. I got a couple of two-day passes for you. August 14th and 15th. At Victory Park in North Ridgeville. These guys are playing Blackstone Cherry, Drowning Pool, Hooba Stank, Puddle of Mud, Third Eye Blind, and Skillet are your headliners. 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So register for that. All the details are there, too. I will get you in. A couple of two-day passes, GA, for the Afterburn Music Festival, mid-August. Good luck, caller 10. 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

0: Man, I don't want to beat a potentially delicious horse, Rob, but us joking about doing a podcast on historical genitalia sounds less and less weird when we're playing promos for a podcast about skincare through history.
1: Yep.
0: Did you hear that?
1: Yeah, oh yeah.
0: She goes, tune into Our Skin. And I thought, oh, this is maybe a podcast about people from different cultures or like maybe she's an indigenous woman and that. Nope.
1: No, and these dopes think it's a good idea to promote that stuff on a rock radio station.
0: Hey, listen, don't. I'm not saying that.
1: I am.
0: You know I have a regimen.
1: Come on, dude.
0: You know I have a regimen, Rob, and so do you. You're on record. You're no longer wiping your face or washing your face with the same bar of soap you're washing your ass with.
1: Nope.
0: That's all
1: I
0: good.
1: I did change my face wash.
0: I would just never do a show about it.
1: An hour-long podcast
0: Listen,
1: a week on skin.
0: Good for them. It's the history of dermatology.
1: That's unbelievable.
0: Good for them.
1: Unbelievable. That's why
2: in
1: I
2: the
1: thought,
2: morning, if my face is a little puffy.
0: That's why you thought what?
1: Well, the bill on bills thing wasn't
0: bill on
1: a
0: bills.
1: Complete stretch.
0: I'm telling you, the barriers to entry are nil.
2: In the morning, if my face is a little puffy, I'll put on an ice pack while doing my stomach crunches.
0: Nah, you know it.
1: You know where it goes from here.
0: I had a guy in here this morning they're walking through. He didn't know what he was doing.
1: Oh, yeah.
0: Like a podcaster from Seattle who was in town, and somebody was showing him around here, and he wanted to see the studio. And I go, this is how I do it in the broadcast world or whatever. And I was trying to engage the guy, and I'm like, oh, what do you use? What equipment do you use? He had no idea.
3: I have a microphone.
0: Well, that was the thing. I go, oh, okay, well.
3: I talk into this thing, and it goes into my MacBook.
0: Listen, everyone can have a voice. The more, the merrier. There's nothing wrong with it. That was a wild turn as I'm listening to that promo, and we're ready to come back on the air and do our thing here. And I just thought that Our Skin was maybe about, well, like I said, I thought maybe it was about different cultures. No. Skincare. Nevertheless, hey, listen, that's a multi-billion dollar industry.
1: Sure is.
0: I think that's a situation of like the tail wagging the dog, where you go, you know what we're going to make here in Lancome revenue? Whatever it is. Hey, let's do a skincare
1: podcast.
0: But
1: how does that get a promo? That's the stuff that I wonder with these guys in charge.
0: I assume they're spinning a wheel because it's, I don't know.
1: The stuff that we promote is unbelievable to me.
0: But they don't need to promote shows that already have a ton of people. I assume they're kind of taking the also-rans and go, hey, check this out. And that's fine. Listen, go check it out. I don't know. I wouldn't know about these unless I heard these promos. I'm not, you know, going on an app and going, any skincare podcast?
1: We run 807,000 of those a day. I don't know why they wouldn't be specific to who they think they're targeted toward.
0: You never know.
1: I mean,
0: I'm a dude, Rob. I'm a red, despite what some of my comments might make some of our terrified, poorly hung male listeners think. What I'm saying is, I'm a red-blooded American man. I'm as masked as they come, Rob, and I have an extensive skincare regimen. That's why I'm 55 and I look 17, Rob. You can say it. You can say it. I look like a terribly weathered 17-year-old kid.
4: Really?
0: But I have skin like a baby's bottom because, you know. So, because
1: of the skincare podcast.
0: Well, I'd be lying to you if I said I wasn't going to dip in and see what they're doing. Now, I don't have any autoimmune conditions. You know, our friend Poundcake, Cody Allen Helpful Brown, he has eczema or something like that. And a lot of people do, boy. Judging from the number of pharmaceutical commercials I've seen about everyone has some kind of skin condition based on what I'm seeing. So I'm gently poking them, but that might be something that people would dig. I don't know. It's just not what I thought it was. But there's room for all of us, Rob. It's a big tent.
1: Yeah.
0: Well, there's room for all of us, except for a few hundred of our former colleagues.
1: Yeah, especially as the tent gets smaller.
0: Nevertheless.
1: I should get on board. I sit here and I'm like, well, why would they play that? I should just shut up, man. They didn't pull my card this time. I keep talking smack about the skincare product. Maybe next time it's me.
3: 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He didn't like our podcast promos. He can go.
0: And glass half empty. Doing your own skincare podcast will then be off the table.
1: Well, not necessarily.
0: That's becoming a crowd.

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0: Eric in Penn Hills. Alan, devotion to accuracy, it's Aldi, not Aldi's. Well, that doesn't make the nuts joke work, does it, Eric? You're right, but it doesn't make the nuts joke work. You can't go, Aldi nuts. That amazing, amazing joke.
2: Go outside, nerd. Get out. Go.
0: That everybody wants people to make.
1: Aldi's nuts.
0: Cotton Balls says, how do we miss the risk it for the brisket? Pun. The guy jamming the brisket at the Kosher Kingdom in Aventura, Florida. Just jamming the whole thing right down the front. And good Lord Almighty, I hope that guy was wearing skivvies, Rob. Can you imagine? Granted, the meat is wrapped, but was his meat wrapped?
1: Well, the thing is, at the end of
0: that,
1: you
0: don't want sausage to brisket contact.
1: Well, the end of that, the guy was like, yeah, we were able to recover all of our items. Would you want that back?
3: Yeah. What,
1: like, write that off. Like, at that point, just write it off. Like, it's his. You don't want that after it's been against the other meat. Meat on meat contact.
3: Yeah, put it back on the shelf for like 50% off.
0: Hey,
1: next to your steaks.
0: Is this ready to expire? No. It was down a guy's pants.
1: Oh, all right. All right. Did it ever leave the cellophane? That's possible. It's possible. We're not sure.
3: Why is it warm?
0: Talking to comedian Ryan Hamilton here in a few minutes. His new hour just dropped on Netflix on my birthday. It's called This Just Hit Me. And if you have joined us before when Ryan has been here, he's one of my favorites. He's very, very nice, very funny. About when he was hit by a bus, and he's extrapolated that story, and it is unbelievable, this new hour. Brian hit me up a lot, Rob. You know, Lionel Richie had to cancel a bunch of shows because on the tour opener, Lionel Richie going out there with Earth, Wind, and Fire, and on the very first night, they were in Minneapolis, we played you some of the video, he had to sit down, he was feeling dizzy, not good, canceled a handful of subsequent shows. He was supposed to do Chicago on Saturday or Columbus or something. Chicago Friday, Columbus Saturday. Postponed both of those. So in lieu of him performing, I guess Brian took it upon himself to perform.
1: Thank God.
0: Yeah.
4: You are the sun. You are the rain that make this life such a foolish game. I need to know that I love you so. And again and again and again. You are the sun. You are the rain.
1: Was he just reading the lyrics? Like, had he ever heard that song before?
0: Well, he was like throwing the lyrics around.
1: It was just
0: right?
1: Very loose.
0: Yeah.
1: Worked very loose with that one.
0: Yeah. Yeah, he was, because the lyrics are not in that order, right?
1: No, and they weren't, like it wasn't following the cadence of the song.
0: Right. But that's how he makes things his own.
1: Yeah.
4: You are the sun, you are the rain, that make this life such a foolish game. I need to know that I love you so, and again and again and again. You are the sun, you are
0: yeah.
4: The rain.
0: Yeah, huh? Remember the song, though?
1: Of course, that's why I'm saying it didn't sound like...
0: What was the song called? It wasn't You Are. Oh, it's just called You Are, right?
1: You Are.
0: Yeah, that was his first solo album. Motown, when he was front of the Commodores, Motown goes, hey, you know what we should do? Just to have it, we should do a solo album with you, and then we'll put it on the back burner. And then, of course, they didn't do that. And so I think by the time he announced, because if you've done a solo album for safety, you're going to leave your band. You're going to be like, well, let's see what here. And he had a bunch of hits off that first record, 1982. His ex-wife, I think, put out a statement before he did. She's like, he's fine. Why is his ex-wife posting?
1: I don't know.
0: Thanks for your concern, everyone. Lionel is okay. She hated that dude because she caught him at his side piece's apartment back in the day. Maybe I have to imagine, though, 40 years hence, they're probably in better situation. I always forget, by the way, that he is Joel Madden's father-in-law. Because Joel Madden married, her name?
1: Yeah.
0: Nicole Richie?
1: Nicole Richie.
0: Yeah. And Benji Madden's married to Cameron Diaz. Lionel Richie is not Benji Madden's father-in-law. I saw those guys at Sonic Temple. They were better than I thought they'd be. Good Charlotte. It's never a fan, but they did a good job. Let me talk to Ryan Hamilton.
5: More than six, but fewer than 10 minutes. With somebody on the phone.
0: You know Ryan Hamilton, he has joined us when he's in town. He's in here. Sometimes he'll do hilarity. Sometimes he'll be doing theaters with Jerry Seinfeld. He's been doing arenas with Nate Bergazzi. What's up, man?
6: How are you, buddy? Not too much. Good to talk to you.
0: You too, man. I always like catching up with you. I have to tell you, and this is purely coincidental, but last Tuesday was my birthday. Ryan, and what better gift could I have gotten than to watch the new Ryan Hamilton special there on Netflix?
6: Well, this is a long time coming. I planned it that way. I've been owing you a nice birthday gift for a long time.
0: Yeah, right. This just hit me as Ryan's new hour on Netflix. And, it, you know, for those of us who are steeped in Hamiltonian lore, the bus story is a great story, but it's told so beautifully in this hour that I wonder if you have to, there's probably a part of your brain where you're like, well, I'm going to talk about this for people who aren't hip to it. But also, like, always finding new ways to weave your way through it, too.
6: Absolutely. Yeah, it never ends, you know. And a big, complicated piece like that, it was interesting. I'd never had anything like that. So navigating it, I was even adding stuff, really. I mean, that there were parts in there where, like, I have to get this in the story. I don't have it developed yet. So some of those jokes are just a couple weeks old. The part about holding the hand in front of my face, which is probably the darkest part of that whole thing.
0: Cast my mind back. You're in Jerry Seinfeld's orbit. I know you do a lot of shows with him, and so you're familiar with Larry Miller, longtime comedian and actor. And I just remember in my earliest days of doing stand-up, when I really didn't know anything about anything, I went to see Larry Miller at the old Chicago Improv. It was like New Year's Eve 1991, and he spent his hour telling a story. And that's so hard to, you know this, it's so hard to do because there's a more than any other joke, obviously, there's the ebb and the flow and the pacing, and you got to have, you know, like, you got jokes per minute and all that through the course of a story. When it's done the way you did it and the way he did it, it's just beautiful.
6: Oh, thanks. Yeah, it is a thing. It's like, I think people don't understand that. It's often I get people come up to me after the show and go, did you make that up? Or did that actually happen?
0: Yeah.
6: Because they don't understand that it's so much more difficult to create something out of the blue than that would be. And that is hard enough, just to mine the material from your life into that. But, yeah, I'd never had a piece that long before. It is challenging, but there were so many aspects to it. And I always kind of feel like once you get some momentum, that momentum's so valuable, let's keep that going and see what we can do with it.
0: Well, also, to me, it really separates the people like you who really know what they're doing. And, you know, we're kind of awash now in people's stories. And a lot of people think that just the act of telling a story makes it inherently funny. And obviously, for your purposes, there has to be another level to it. But it really is kind of a study in how to tell a story. I mean, that's oversimplifying it. But like, to your point in people going, hey, did you make that up? And kind of what a weird compliment, by the way, that they thought that, yeah, for an hour, I just off the top of my head.
6: And they want to know did that actually happen?
0: Yeah.
6: Like, that's the thing that kind of blows my mind. It's like, yeah, I wouldn't have been able to do this if that hadn't happened. I don't have access to the information to create all of that. Like, I wouldn't know the nuances of the things. Like, it has to be, so it's all real. And I think that surprises people sometimes.
0: Well, and you have because it's a real story, you've got the bones of it, but how bonkers would that be? Out of all of the things you could create out of thin air, you created that story.
6: Yes, exactly, exactly. Yeah, right.
0: I know you're going out and doing a lot of shows with Jerry, and you're doing, I assume you're doing arenas with Nate Bergazzi. Is that a, how do you adapt to that? I know it's not your first rodeo, but that is a different environment.
6: For sure, it's a different environment. It's really fun and interesting to have a different environment. It's like the arenas are I mean, the theaters are different. The arenas are different. And the arenas in the round especially are different, which is the way Nate's doing it. So, you know, you have to you have to rotate, and you have people behind you, and you have to play to the cameras. You know, they have like four cameras, yeah. And you learn that like hitting the punchline with a camera, you get an extra pop. And so there's a lot of things to be aware of, but even comedians ask this question all the time, like, how do you, and what I realized is that as comedians, what we do every night is adapting. Like every night we're adapting to a different audience, a different room. We're in a bar with 12 people. We're in a comedy club that's sold out. We're at a corporate event. We're on a cruise ship.
0: Yeah.
6: And this is just the same. And the first time you do it, you're 3 minutes in, you go, I got it. I know how to do this. Like, because that's all we do is adapt, you know? So it's just another adaption.
0: Yeah, it's just one more variable because you're like, take all the things you're used to and add jumbotrons. And then you figure that
6: out. Right.
0: Yeah.
6: Yeah.
0: Exactly. Well, because I think about like when I talk to Sebastian Maniscalco about it, obviously he's been doing arenas, but he's so physical that when he's doing it in the round, he's going to be moving anyway. But for somebody who's not like you're not gesticulating on stage and stuff. So there is there probably has to be in your brain a bit more of a calculation as to where to be and when to be.
6: Yeah, absolutely. Yeah. I mean, it is important. You got to, you know. Gary's always like, we use every tool in the toolbox. So if you're moving around, whatever you got the camera, you got the stool, you got the microphone, you got your body, like use it all and figure out how to use it in that environment. So, yeah.
0: Where did you shoot? This just hit me. Where did you shoot it?
6: Seattle. Okay. A venue called the Neptune Theater.
0: Yeah.
6: Yeah.
0: And so it was a culmination of, how did you know when it was kind of, it's a silly question to ask, but how did you know when it was kind of ready? Or did you have a date and you're like, it's got to be ready by then?
6: It's not a silly question. It was actually interesting because, you know, I was kind of ready to go before COVID, and then this happened, and then I was like, we got to change the act and put this new material in, and then I was having trouble getting it sold and getting it out there. So I was kind of ready to go for a while and just sitting on it, and then we got this opportunity eventually. Finally Nate Land came out of nowhere and was like, we want to produce this. And I said, well, I'm going to produce it and try and sell it. And then they said, let's sell it. And so they took it to Netflix and were able to sell it when I couldn't.
0: Wow.
6: And that's how it all came about. And then we chose a date. And then I was like, okay, now I really got to figure out. And then I took considerations. You know, I actually flipped it. I had the bus stuff at the end. And once we had the date, I realized I want people to see the bus stuff. And you hear from comedians going, put the important stuff at the beginning. This is kind of a new thing.
0: Yeah.
6: Because it's like you hope that people watch the whole special, but they may not. So you kind of want to front load it. So I changed the entire order, which was also a big puzzle to figure out. And took some time.
0: Yeah, because for the longest time, the standard operating procedure was you put your killer bit as your closer. And now you got to hook people in. So it's all, like you said, you got to just come out guns blazing.
6: Exactly. It's like a different consideration. The idea is to like hold people as long as you can, you know, rather than like kill and want for more. I mean, you want to do both, but there's this, you got to really hook them fast and then hold them.
0: Yeah.
6: So that's what I was trying to
0: do. Well, it's in a weird way, it's like life kind of gave you a classic bit. I think of like Gaffigan with the Hot Pocket. Mm-hmm. I mean, got to the point where Gaffigan, like the audience would do the Hot Pocket joke with him, and that makes it less fun to do. You know, and or like Larry Miller's hour-long skiing story that I was talking about before, or whatever. This kind of I was going to say fell in your lap. That's phrasing, but you know, it's a great hour. It's a great bit.
6: Thanks, man. That means a lot. I know that and I really appreciate that. That means a lot.
0: I see you and Jerry are doing a couple of dates in Portugal. Have you played there before? I'm always curious how that kind of stuff goes overseas.
6: Yeah, I have never played there before. I've done some stuff in Europe, Scandinavia, London a few times. We'll see. This is a comedy festival, from what I understand. It's Jerry's date. I just was thrilled to get the offer and happy to go along. But it's interesting. Comedy's becoming so popular internationally that comedians are now going places you never would have thought they could go.
0: Yeah.
6: And I think it will be great. The experiences that I've had in places where I thought, will this work? It's always been great. I mean, they're first of all very grateful that you came.
0: Sure.
6: And they're just so happy to get exposed to it. So it's interesting. Yeah, it should be fun.
0: Well, I'm going to be home in Chicago this fall when you and Jerry are doing the Chicago theater. Oh. So I'm going to come to one of those.
6: Yeah, I would love that. Those are going to be killer shows. Yeah,
0: it's a great theater fun. And it's super fun. Ryan Hamilton's new hour on Netflix is front to back. It's a killer. It's called This Just Hit Me. It is chef's kiss for a title for the new Netflix special there. You can go to RyanHamiltonLive.com to see where he's going to be. He's all over the place. A lot of them on his own, some with Jerry, some with Nate. But funny in any capacity, man. And good luck. I hope a lot of people watch this because it's dynamite. And I'm so happy for you to have it over there on the big red end. So thank you, man. I appreciate your time.
6: Thank you so much. That means a lot, Alan. I really appreciate it. It's great to talk to you.
0: We'll talk to you again next time.
6: Thanks, man.

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1: No,
0: you don't?
1: No.
0: You don't dig on Major Lazer?
1: No, sir.
0: I didn't even know these guys were still around. Like, I like dance hall music and, like, raga artists and things like that. And Major Lazer has been around for probably 20 years or so. It's like Diplo, and maybe more people know Diplo. And then I saw them do the closing ceremonies for the Olympics. And I was like, oh, they're still around or they're back or whatever. And then I heard that they were... Listen, these guys, over the course of 20 years, they had kind of a glow up if you were into EDM, because it was just a few short years ago, Rob. They were only Captain Lazer.
1: I was hoping that's where you were going.
0: Nevertheless, they're doing our iHeartRadio Music Festival, I think. I hit my older kids up because there's an EDM festival in Michigan. It's not far from the lake, and it's called Electric Forest. And usually... they are at this thing. And this year, I don't think either. It was just this past weekend. It's in Rothbury, Michigan, which is on the west side of the state. So it's almost to the shores of Lake Michigan. And my son would go with some regularity. You know, I'd be seeing photos of him all tripped out or whatever. And I was going to go one of these years. Never made it, though. Inclement weather, I think. I think the whole last day yesterday got rained out. But the weather there has been way worse before. But this year, there's a lot of people talking about Electric Forest because they found a dead newborn in a porta potty.
1: Oh, good.
0: So I guess that's where their line is. They're like, hey, we found a newborn in a porta potty. We're not going to shut it down. Bad weather. Time to shut it down, I guess. Rain and floods and whatever. Maybe you wouldn't put the word out if you found a baby in a porta potty, but they're trying to figure out who the mom is. So obviously there's a big investigation going on. Yesterday morning in the festival camping area, there was just somebody working there. There was just somebody working for one of the vendors who was using one of the porta potties. And they found a dead newborn there at Electric Forest.
1: And you're positive that dead newborn in a porta potty isn't just one of the EDM artists?
0: I double-checked that. It's funny you say that because I double-checked that. The dead newborn in a porta-potty, not one of the artists.
1: All right, all right. I just wanted to make sure. Before we made a mountain out of a molehill.
0: I'm picking up what you're laying down. That is a legitimate question because you never know. Napoleon's penis also not on the lineup this year either. So
2: maybe next year.
0: There's always next year. They know that here in Cleveland. So they call the Stadies in, and they said that they found the body of a, quote, neonate.
1: Oh, boy.
0: That is a newborn infant 4 weeks old or younger. So somebody gave birth at Electric Forest Carnival there. And, the thing with EDM festivals is, like, I'm not averse to them. I like percussive music. But you really gotta, plant your feet, boy. Because it's very monotonous. You got to really like that music. You got to really be planning on spending the weekend, you know, high as balls. They have no information to share at this point, but Electric Forest getting a lot of unwanted press in the immediate aftermath of it because of this. And so they're just asking for the public's help. If they can. Hey, have you noticed anything weird? You would have had to have known the girl and she would have had to have confided in you. It's not like you were in there with her when this happened. And so they're asking the public for information. But this year, my older kids were not there. And so they're talking to everybody associated with the festival to see if they have any information. So far, nothing. Hey, this robot juggalo has got to be AI, right? Is this fake? Did you see that?
1: Yeah, I did.
0: It's got to be fake. Except, you know, listen, AI is pretty good. But if you pay attention, you can still suss it out. This looked like it was, I mean, there's a couple of frames where there's a person in it. But robot juggalo released in China. And I was like, this has got to be fake. Because it's probably like a comedy thing online or something.
3: Show me your butthole. Show me your butthole.
4: Whoop, whoop.
0: to be a goof.
1: It's got to be.
0: But I really, really hoped it wasn't. I'm like, first of all, this wouldn't be in China. Second of all, it wouldn't be in English. You know,
1: now it is exactly what a Juggalo robot would say, though.
0: Yep. Show me your butthole.
1: Right.
0: Have you ever stapled your sack to the inside of your leg? You know, they moved The Gathering. We've been talking about this from Ohio, where it's been for many years.
3: Show me your butthole.
0: Yeah.
1: Staple your ball sack.
0: They moved it to Missouri. And so you want to talk about tripping. There were probably some Juggalos at Electric Forest. But, yeah. So I was like, golly, they got me for a half a second. I'm like, really hope that this is real. Now, what are the practical applications? That's what you have to ask yourself. That's when you can arrive at the fact that it's probably fake. What are the practical applications for a robot Juggalo?
1: Well, it could be the Faygo opening.
0: Yes.
1: There's probably a lot of things it could do.
2: Juggalos be tripping, yo.
0: Was ICP here already? They were, yes. Weren't they? They were here on Friday.
1: Yep.
0: I didn't see a write-up on that. And I haven't heard from anybody who went. I went to the last one, didn't go to this one.
1: I have to assume it's going to be identical to the last write-up with more expensive tickets.
0: Yeah, it was May of last year, I think, was the last one.
1: But that was the one thing I saw online a lot, was people were pissed at the ticket prices.
0: Of ICP?
1: Yeah.
0: Yeah, and I think that they address that. And usually what a band has to do is hit you with the reality of touring in 2026.
1: Right.
0: Which is like, hey, man, you know, like, we hate it too. But, you know, they've been around a long time and they got to be like, guys, it's not, you know, it's not 1996 anymore. So we don't like it either. But there's practically a monopoly on promoters now. And most of them are in bed with the venues, and there's only so much you can do. And it's a completely, it's your choice to go or not. So obviously the bands have to contend with people's perceptions of them. But I think if there's anyone who you could take their word that they're not trying to screw you, it's probably ICP. I mean, that's
1: I don't trust anybody anymore.
0: I know, but that's been like their whole thing for a long time. I mean, they're not Fugazi. Remember when Fugazi famously was like, it never charged more than $5 a ticket. And you're like, good luck with that. But yeah.
1: Fun while it lasted, Fugazi. That was fun.
0: Listen, I appreciate anybody who's kind of sticking to their, to whatever their ethic is.
1: Yeah, but you can't at a certain point.
0: Well, you can't at a certain point, and that's why.
1: Or you just stop touring.
0: That's right. You have to make the choice. And the ICP guy. Now, again, I don't know how much the tickets were.
1: I think they were like three times what they were the previous
0: year. Okay.
1: Run. That's what I saw people posting. But again, I didn't try to buy tickets. Yeah. I have no idea.
0: Again, it's a completely voluntary decision on your part to go or not. You don't have to. You're not being mandated to go.
1: Yeah. My only comment to that was it's not like this isn't the Agora choosing to raise ticket prices.
0: No, right? It's like, never the venue.
1: It's not the venue.
0: No. And a lot of times the bands, who was it? Tyson Ritter. I might have played it for you at the time. But Tyson Ritter fronts a band called All American Rejects. And this guy has always been just decided problematic. But he was really breaking it down. You know, recently those guys were touring like people's backyards. Now, again, I don't know how, I guess you just get paid off of straight ticket sales or whatever. And I don't know how they promoted it. And a lot of people were kind of doing a deep dive on how that whole thing might work. But just the breakdown of these guys are like, if you're a touring band, you're going to lose money to tour. How does that make sense?
1: Yeah, but most
0: of you got into a band to get out there and play your music, and obviously everybody knows that you don't make money. It used to be you didn't make money touring. You made money selling records, and then you'd go tour on that album. Now it's the other way around. You don't make money on selling records, unless you're Taylor Swift. You make money on touring and merch and all that. But they're like, with all the costs that go into it, you're losing money if you're touring.
1: But a ton of those guys aren't making money on any of it because they signed terrible 360 deals. So whether they tour or not, it's the label telling them whether they have to tour or not.
0: Yeah, I don't know if that's their situation, but there are artists who did that, yeah.
1: I mean, and there's lots of them. So like the opportunity for them to make any music at all is almost non-existent.
0: Did you see the Aaron Lewis thing?
1: Yeah. That guy's such a dope.
0: That's wild, though. Taylor Swift has a new song out. It's over the credits of Toy Story 5. I took my daughter to see Toy Story 5 yesterday.
1: How was it?
0: It's unbelievable. They hit every beat in those movies. I don't think I saw 4. I saw the first three, and it's amazing how far that animation has come. You go back and watch that first Toy Story movie, and at the time, that was state of the art, right? Pixar, they hadn't really gotten the human faces down yet. Now it looks like that standard kind of Pixar vibe that they've been doing so well for so long now.
1: Sure.
0: But yeah, we went to that, and it was great. It was fantastic. A couple of new additions. Conan O'Brien does a voice now, and if you know who Greta Lee is, she does a main voice too. But it's all the people that you love. Don Rickles is gone, obviously, and so.
1: Well, didn't they reuse tape of him?
0: Not from what I heard.
1: Okay.
0: But Mr. Potato Head only had a couple. Mr. and Mrs. Potato Head are dead now. Because Mrs. was Estelle Harris. She was Estelle Costanza back in the day. She's passed. Don Rickles is gone. Only a couple of lines that I can recall from Mr. Potato Head, and it was not Don Rickles. Keanu Reeves, I think, showed up in the fourth one, but I didn't see the fourth one. Anyway, there's a Taylor Swift song. I think it's her first new one in a minute that's over the end credits. It's called I Knew It, I Knew You. And Aaron Lewis of Stained and recent convert to country music.
1: An overall giant douchebag.
0: Yeah, but again, now that he's a country guy, they run in similar circles, right? She still has a toe in that world. So there are photos of him and her hanging out. And so it's coincidental, I guess. Somebody had posted that they had gotten some Taylor Swift CD.
1: Yeah, merch.
0: Merch. And the packing material was a shredded copy of Aaron Lewis's album.
1: Yeah, the artwork.
0: Artwork for the album.
1: Yep.
0: It's not out yet.
1: Nope.
0: It's coming out.
1: Yep.
0: It's called Give Me My Country Back.
1: Of course it is.
0: Yeah. It's a little on the nose. Back from whom, Aaron? Anyway, and so he was like, oh, fun. Here's my unreleased album artwork shredded and used as packing material. Now, this feels like, with respect to him, this feels like something that is probably regularly done.
1: I would imagine.
0: And it just, right? If you've got artwork lying around and you're looking for packing material, you know, somebody could ostensibly open up somebody else's and find another artist's.
1: Yeah. They made more than the 20 copies they're projecting to sell. So they just shredded up all the artwork that they know they're not going to sell and used it to package things that people actually want.
0: Well, it's a gamble, isn't it? I mean, we take our shots at the modern spate of country artists, but there is a perceived authenticity there that you do have to kind of, you have to be able to lay claim to. And I think there are some artists who might like the way his music sounds, but they also might look at him like a carpetbagger. You know, Darius Rucker had more than a couple of problems trying to establish himself as a country artist, but he did it. Aaron Lewis, I feel like, is having a tougher time. Like, you're getting booked on gigs and you can get up there and be like, I want my country back or whatever. And even people who like the music will look at you and be like, eh. But, yeah, he's getting a little bit of traction out of that.
1: And as far as the picture
0: But he's met her. It's not like he's got anything against her. Like, they're both signed to that one label.
1: It used to be.
0: Okay.
1: And the thing that you need to remember with Taylor Swift, there isn't a person in radio or records that doesn't have a picture with Taylor Swift at some point.
0: No.
1: So, well, I mean, if you worked in the format, you would have. Taylor Swift played my conference room when she was 16 years old in front of three people.
0: Oh, I remember we were in Independence. She played G.A.R.
1: Yeah.
0: But then the late, great Chuck Collier, who was handling that. And then, of course, in Denver, that guy tried to finger her coin slot.
1: Yep.
0: And that's he got blown out. Yeah.
1: So my point to that is everybody has a picture with Taylor Swift. Just because there's a picture of him and her does not make him even remotely close to being buddy-buddy.
0: Yeah.
1: I was going through pictures today to post for my daughter's birthday, and I came across two on my phone that I've never posted. Because, again, I try not to post that stuff, right? Everybody has been involved in some form or another if you work that format with Taylor Swift.
0: Yeah. Because she made herself so available.
1: Of course. She was radio-friendly because she was a country musician. That's what they do.
0: Lewis's 10-song album, which has yet to be released, is called Give Me My Country Back, expressing frustration with the country's political direction and calls for a return to traditional American values. Of course, traditional American values never existed. But he is an artist, and he's taking artistic license with the concept of a country that used to be awesome and now isn't. Because you fish where the fish are, and that's where all the rubes are hanging out. But I think he's kind of seen as being an opportunist. And I guess it just depends on, do people care? Anyway, you know, so he was kind of rage baiting people because he's like, I don't think it's malicious. I don't know, but it's weird.
1: Feels like it could be. Don't tread on me.
0: Yeah, but also if you haven't even, I would be a little bummed if you hadn't even put the record out yet. And you see that, you're like, oh, this thing's not even out there, man. It's not like it's been out there for 10 years and they had some old copies lying around. So who knows? But if you thought that the whoever had Aaron Lewis and Taylor Swift in their Venn diagram being a circle today, there's that.
1: Yeah.
0: Yeah. Hey, I got Cedar Point passes for you. If you want to go? And hey, who knows? Maybe it'll be on the ride longer than you'd planned. But that's just more bang for your buck. 4-pack of tickets for Cedar Point. 66 amazing rides. 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You can jump in a bowl of soup?
1: Yes.
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2: 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That's nice. 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It's easy.

0: I saw Gary Numan probably 2-3 years ago. The one time I'd ever seen him. He was on the road with Ministry. I went to see Ministry and Frontline Assembly. And Gary Numan was opening because he's like a god to those early industrial guys. And he was in a band prior to being solo. And Al Jorgensen and the Ministry guys loved that early band. I forget what it was called. But anyway, Gary Numan is... How old is he now? He's old. He's still rocking the jet black shag. But a bit of clickbait on Gary Numan. He said that the way that he met his fan-turned-wife might be illegal these days. You go, oh, no.
1: Oh, boy.
0: Now they neglect to tell you that he and his wife have been married for like 30, 40 years or something like that. But he was giving an interview to the Irish Times or something. And he met his wife at a fan event when he was 22. And she was 12.
1: Whoops.
0: And now, they didn't do anything, Rob. Wink, wink. It was a different time. His wife said that, as it so happened, she ran into him again when she was 18.
1: Oh, thank God.
0: Oh, good.
1: What luck would have it.
0: Miss Molly. And he was 28, and she was a massive, massive fan of Gary Numan. They were 10 years apart, which obviously is quite salacious when you're very young. But now it wouldn't even raise any eyebrows. But he said that once she turned 18, he asked for her phone number. And she didn't believe it when he called her because she was such a big, big fan and didn't believe that it was the real Gary Numan. But
1: had he already released Short People at that point?
0: Rob, you're thinking of Randy Newman.
1: That's
0: Randy
1: exactly.
0: Newman. Yes,
1: Toy Story.
0: Speaking of Toy Story, you got a friend of me.
1: Not the same guy.
0: No, that was Randy Newman.
1: Oh,
0: surname spelled New Man, whereas Gary Newman spelled N-U-M-A-N.
1: So the popcorn
0: more
1: guy.
0: Kind of early aughts. I'm sorry,
1: the popcorn guy.
0: No, that's Orville Redenbacher.
1: No, the
0: who
1: other
0: you're
1: one.
0: Thinking of.
1: No, Newman. Newman's own.
0: Oh,
1: Randy Paolo Newman's own.
0: Paolo Newman is who you're
1: Gary
0: thinking of.
1: Gary Newman's own.
0: Gary Newman is a musician. He is not the popcorn guy.
1: Oh, all right.
0: I don't even know if Paul Newman's a popcorn guy anymore. But anyway, Gary Newman's entree to this was this girl who would later become his wife. Her mom died when she was young, and he called to send his condolences. So anyway, whatever. They've been married a long time. They've got grown children. But they did meet for the very first time when she was 12 and he was 22. They wisely don't have any photos of that time in their lives. But, they're still together. I don't even know if that constitutes, you see a lot of memes and stuff on age gap relationships. A lot of conversations about age gap relationships. And I wonder, that means very different things to different people. Some people think that, a few years is an age gap. I don't even think 10 is an age gap. Because you can still be in the same generation and be 10 years apart. But anyway, to his point, they were like, how did you, eventually you're going to get asked, how did you and your wife meet? Well, she was 12 and I was 22.
1: Which version of the story would you like, mate?
0: But they've got three grown girls. They've been married a long, long time. So be wild if, like, your dad... Obviously, if you grow up and your dad's a rock star, you have a different perception of things. Things aren't going to... things that other people would find weird, you're not going to find weird. You know, when your dad is 70 and he's got, like, a jet black mod cut, that's not weird.
1: It might be a little weird still.
0: Their daughters, Persia, Raven, and Echo. So, yeah, anyway, Gary Numan, back in the news. Hey, is it Milan?
2: Hey, how you doing?
0: How are you, man?
2: Oh, not bad, not bad. I was thinking, I was at the ICP concert, and I got a complaint about the tickets. They cost a lot of money, especially when you get them for free from WMMS.
0: Yeah. Are you the

0: one that sent me the pictures? That's not you.
1: No, I can send you pictures. I just didn't want to bomb.
0: No, that's fine. Somebody else sent me a bunch of pictures I'll show in the live stream here that looked like they had a great time. You had a good time, Milan?
1: Yeah, I had a good time. I didn't want to do any research on what they're about. I always listen to Pantera, Misfits, Sepultura. I used to listen, but no one that I knew got into it. The one time we went to see the Misfits at the Odeon back in the 90s, up the street from down the street from Peabody, you saw a bunch of jugglers walking up the street. That's the first time I heard of ICP. But what I was going to ask you is this, how long, like back in the day, I mean, the concerts, man, you know, it's like, how long do you think a headlining band is supposed to play for? I'm just curious because I'm a little, I'm in the middle ages here, man, so I.
0: Well, I mean, I think if you get an hour 20 or 90 minutes from a headlining band, people are pretty happy.
1: Okay, well, that's what it used to be because, I mean, this was 50 minutes.
2: You're talking about for ICP?
0: For ICP.
1: Right.
0: Yeah, but also, I think the time constraint on a show like that, and again, I don't think anybody would be mad. But the thing with ICP is they have like 9 openers. You know, they got some rap kid from Toledo you've never heard of. I mean, they're always trying to give those young bucks a leg up, too. But an ICP show, I mean, last time I saw them, you're sitting through half a dozen openers, and then ICP comes out and everybody's happy. But, I think if you're talking headlining band and one opener or two openers, you're going to talk hour 20 for the headline. I mean, Foo Fighters are coming to the football stadium in August, and they'll probably do over 2 hours.
1: I mean, it was just kind of quick.
2: You know, they ran out of Faygo.
1: It was a cool crowd, you know, like middle-aged people. Like, you know, there weren't too many kids. I was a little afraid to be like little kids bumping into me and stuff. No, it was a great crowd, nice, decent share of women. It was really cool. I met a lot of people. You know, I appreciate you guys. You know, I don't know if you care, but Pennywise, they just announced that they're coming. I saw them back in the day.
0: Oh, yeah.
1: It was crazy. You know, the Red Pop, you know, they weren't like catapulting, you know, infants, you know, out of a can.
0: Yeah, you're going to get sticky at the ICP show, Milan.
1: I was way in the back, you know, so.
0: Yeah,
1: I mean, I hope I see you guys. I hope, thanks a lot, and I hope that maybe one of these days, you know, I go hang around here in Parma and stuff, I'll bump into you guys. I stopped drinking after 25 years, so I was bone sober this time. The last time I was at a concert, it was at that thing where a lot of people went to go see Gary Numan. Is that his name? Paul Newman, Gary Numan?
0: Gary Numan, yeah.
1: Before Al Jorgensen, but I was there for Jorgensen, so I don't know. But,
0: well, I'm glad we could get you to ICP, Milan. Did you replace alcohol with something else?
1: I started drinking a Coca-Cola Cherry Float. I was doing 12 of those a day.
0: That makes sense. Lungs. Gotcha. So your brain was on fire for a while.
1: Yeah, so yeah. I have to go back to drinking water. You know, I got to fit in these skinny jeans over here, you know. So.
0: Yeah, you go to these shows, you want to show up looking like Gary Numan, man.
1: Oh, yeah.
0: Stay skinny. All right, thank you, Milan.
1: Hey, thanks. Thank you, guys.
2: Imagine you quit drinking. First concert you go to is ICP.
3: Juggalos be tripping, yo.
2: What the hell did I stop for? These are the people I need to contend with?
0: Brandon. See, there are a lot of kids at ICP shows, too. Maybe he didn't see them, but there are a lot of people who bring their kids. Brandon won ICP tickets from us. My daughter got about 8 feet from the stage, got to meet Shaggy 2 Dope after the show.
2: She
0: got her Faygo bottle signed. I'll show you some photos here if you're watching the live stream of Brandon at the show there. With his kid. They're down on the floor there. Both got their faces painted. And you can see all the wedges and the sound equipment on the stage covered in plastic. Ain't going to be no tarps off for that show because they're going to get sprayed with Faygo outside there, right? He's kind of got the not so much Juggalo makeup, more of like an Art the Clown vibe going on there. There's the daughter. Some of the makeup has come off, but she got her Faygo 2-liter signed by ICP. And if you're, you know, if you're all made up, people are going to want to take photos with you.
2: Of course, yeah.
0: So, yeah, there's always kids at the ICP shows. What I think is funny is, because listen, stylistically, if you're a kid, you'd be like, oh, it's a band of clowns. And then the lyrics kick in, you're like, oh.
2: Was that Shaggy 2 Dope in that picture?
0: I don't know.
2: The guy in the red hat?
0: Probably.
2: Looked like if you ordered Jack White from Wish.
0: Like if you took the makeup off?
2: Well, no, there was a guy in a picture with them in a red hat. I'm a little behind on the
0: I see
2: on the stream. One of the pictures you showed was a guy in a red hat, the kind of sideways. It looked like Jack White.
0: Well, let me see. Maybe. I'd have to go back and look.
2: That guy.
0: What guy?
2: I don't know. I'm looking at it
0: The one that with no makeup on.
2: Yeah.
0: Yeah, that probably. Maybe if he sent me that
2: photo.
0: Wearing
2: a Wacko the Kid t-shirt?
0: Yeah. Yeah, Wacko the Kid. That's who. That was one of the openers I saw when they were at the Agora last time. Not to be confused with Wacko the Man. No, I think that is Wacko the Kid, actually.
2: Oh, that guy?
0: I think so, yeah.
2: All right.
0: Anywho, glad that Milan and Brandon and his kid could get to ICP.
2: Yeah, the guy in the chat says that is Wacko the Kid.
0: Yeah, so. Wacko the Kid. He was.
2: Yeah, he looks like if you ordered Jack White on Wish. Like you got like the rip-off
0: Temu
2: version
0: Jack
2: of
0: White.
2: It.
0: Yeah, yeah, why not? Yeah. Hey, Jake.
3: Hey, what's up, partner?
0: What up?
3: So I'm calling in reference to, I was just in the shower listening to a little bit of Friday's show, talking about people moving for climate change to the Cleveland area.
0: Yeah. Well, now it's financial, but eventually it will be climate, yes.
3: I hear you. So when I'm 32 now. So when I was 18, you know, I had a little bit of angst growing up here. I'm like, man, when I make some money, I'm going to move back out to California, make my life there. And this guy, he's like a hippie stoner, father of four, young kids. He goes, man, I'll tell you what's great about Ohio. We're at the top of the food chain here. We ain't got no bears, scorpions, snakes, spiders that'll kill you. We ain't got no lions, bears. And I go, that's not so bad.
0: Yeah, but we're at the top of the food chain anywhere. We are the apex predator, Jake.
3: Okay, yes, but at the same time, I mean, you go to a place like Arizona.
0: No, I take your point. Yeah, I get what you're saying. I'm being cheeky. No, Florida, I say it all the time. Everything in Florida is trying to kill you. The people, the weather, the animals. There are bears in Ohio, however. So there are bears. And you have to, you got to keep your head on a swivel. You can't leave your picnic baskets open willy-nilly, Jake.
3: Or your tiny dogs.
0: Or you can't leave your tiny dogs open either. It'd be gross.
3: Well.
0: So did you? So Jake, did you ever go west, young man?
3: I made it to Colorado for about a week once. That's about it.
0: Wait a second! You were headed to California and you made it to Colorado?
3: No! I gave up on that dream of California.
0: Oh, I see.
3: Went to visit my mom out in Colorado for a week once,
2: and realized that was far enough west.
3: Yeah.
2: Yep.
3: I told her, I said, can we go to that mountain outside your window? She said, that mountain's 2 hours away.
0: I was going to say, it's way farther than you think that it is. Yeah. Where in Colorado was she?
3: Up near all of the cattle blood ponds, like an hour north of Denver.
0: Yeah, okay. Well, it's a great spot. So the furthest west you've gone is Colorado.
3: As an adult, yeah.
0: Yeah, yeah. Okay. Well,
3: yeah, however, people moving to the Midwest, there is a lot to offer here. However, they can stay where they're at because we don't necessarily need them here.
0: Well, you know, tell that to the snowbirds when they go down to Florida for the season.
3: I hear you.
0: But, yeah. Listen, there's always been a lot to offer in the Midwest. It's just that there's more places, Cleveland in particular, because that's what that Good Morning America thing that I aired last week was focused on. There's a lot more going on here than there was even a decade ago. So, you know.
3: For one thing, I hear that there is an Alan Cox show cruise coming up soon. So that's
2: hey, nice.
0: This guy,
2: work.
0: Jake,
2: well
0: with
2: done.
0: The unsolicited promo. Yeah, Captain Fun's Floating Fandango will set sail for 2026, Jake. We'll be talking about it soon.
3: Absolutely. I can't wait. Hey, Clint Rattler and
0: Gladys.
3: Matt Quitler. Keep doing a great job. Oh, Gladys and dude, keep doing a great job.
0: Yeah. Thank you, Jake.
3: All right, bye.
0: All right. Wow, Rob. He's already heard it through the proverbial grapevine that Captain Fun's floating Fandango is coming back.
2: I think towards the end of that call, I think I know who he is.
0: Really?
2: I think that dude's been doing a few of our gigs. No. I just think I recognized his voice, and I think I put it to the right guy.
0: All right. Well, good.
2: Comes out to our stuff every once in a while. Good dude.
0: Beautiful. Thank you, Jake. Hey, by the way, I did want to mention something here before I go to a break, and it is sad. I do like to hear when our bureau chiefs relocate. You know, they're not required to tell me, but they often do. And one of our bureau chiefs, Rob, has relocated off of this earthly coil.
2: Oh, no.
0: Yeah, Tim, two M's. He was our bureau chief back in the day. He was in France. He was teaching English in France. He bounced around a lot. Tim was in Metz, France, M-E-T-Z. And I was informed that his family was kind enough to send me an email that Tim has passed away. He had, his name was Tim Falkovich, maybe? There's an F and an I and a J in quick succession. Passed away from brain cancer last week. So condolences to his family. He had been back here for a minute. He wasn't somebody who had apprised me of his relocation, but that's perfectly fine. When he started listening to the show, it was many years ago, and he was a bureau chief in France. He was teaching English at a culinary school, and then he came back, and he got some advanced degrees at Kent State. He had gone to Michigan State University. My older kids both went there. He got a master's in economics. So he was a very accomplished guy, and he ended up getting married, and he had a couple of kids, and so very, very sad, but I hadn't heard. Obviously, I don't hear from all of our bureau chiefs, you know, but his family hit me up to let me know that he had passed away and how excited he always was when we would kind of randomly name drop him as one of our European bureau chiefs. And he had always had a lot of fun listening to the program. So I can easily say that it's not often that we lose one of our bureau chiefs. But he had been back here for a minute. And so condolences to his family. Falkovich. I hope I'm not slaughtering that name. I don't know. But and I appreciate them hitting me up. But a bureau chief down, Rob. Terrible. What are you going to do? I got to take a break here. 35192. Want to send me a text? You can watch the show on our YouTube channel. 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
7: To text, Guardians baseball tonight. Weekend series against the Mariners. Seattle only takes one of three there. Guardians start up tonight against the Tejas Rangers. That's a 7 o'clock start. Sorry, 7:10. So 6:40-ish will be your pregame coverage. Four games this holiday weekend when the White Sox come to town. It'll be a hot week, too.
8: What? I can't find anything online for this White Sox thing you keep mentioning. I have no idea what you're talking about.
7: Rob, go to the Guardians weekend schedule and the team that they're playing.
8: It says they're playing Chicago.
7: The Cubs, team right? With whom they are tied for first in the division.
8: I don't understand. White Sox are... Where are they from?
7: They're the Chicago White Sox.
8: What? I thought they were the Cubs were Chicago.
7: They are also...
8: Oh, there's another team?
7: A Major League Baseball
8: there's
7: team.
8: There's two in Chicago?
7: Yes, most... I understand the confusion.
8: Does anybody in Chicago know?
7: Most cities... Most cities don't have two Major League Baseball teams, Rob.
8: I don't think Chicago knows.
7: I think... well, I know, and I'm who matters in this situation. If it's good enough for White Sox legend Jim Thome to take a job there in the front office as the pride of Peoria, Illinois... If it's good enough for Miguel Vargas.
8: I'll read up on these
7: and
8: guys.
7: And Colson Montgomery. Rob, thank you very much. They are the South Side team. The Cubs, the North Side team. Much easier and cooler to root for. There are no stakes in being a Cubs fan. Whether or not they stink, people are still walking around with that dumb cap with the C on it.
8: It's a good logo. That bear logo is pretty good.
7: It's the one with a C. Walking around.
8: The Cubs little picture.
7: Yeah, the little bear cub.
8: Yeah, not their logo, the little picture.
7: Yeah. That's
8: what they call the logo, right, Jess?
7: Yeah. My son is getting a new apartment. He lives in Chicago now, but he's kind of moving a little bit north, he and his roommate. And they're going to live like a few blocks from Wrigley Field.
8: Oh, that's pretty badass.
7: I mean, it used to be. That neighborhood around Wrigley Field, boy, they Disney-fied that thing within the past 10 years. So,
8: oh, had they really?
7: Yeah, I don't want to be like that guy, but the neighborhood used to have kind of a lot more zhuzh to it until they turned Wrigley Field into an amusement park, right?
8: More zhuzh? Again, being a local perspective?
7: Yeah, it was just more kind of neighborhoody. I mean, there was a high rise. Now, again, you know, I don't want to oversell it. I mean, there were large portions of it that were kind of in minor disrepair. But you take the rough with the smooth.
8: I've never been, so I don't. I've never even stepped foot in the city of Chicago.
7: I mean, listen, it's a crowd pleaser. I mean, the area around Wrigley Field now, it's like it's all there's like you know, these residential high rises going around it, and there's these like outdoor atria now that are where they show movies in the summertime, and the kids come, and so it's not like people are mad at it.
8: Is it just?
7: It's just
8: like
7: a very different vibe. It used to
8: younger?
7: Be. Huh?
8: You think the younger nature of it is that what's making it, like you're saying, is all these high rises and parks? So,
7: yeah. Families. Yeah, residential high rises are not the not the rarity there that they are here. So
8: sure.
7: So
8: it's like a lot of those.
7: So there's admittedly more stuff going on in the neighborhood if you're a Cubs fan than if you're a White Sox fan. You're taking the train to Sox Park, you're going to the game. You might be doing stuff inside the park, and then you're getting the hell back on the train, and you're going back once you came.
8: Because it ain't great down there, right?
7: It's better than it used to be, but that's not saying much.
8: So Wrigley's...
7: I'm sorry?
0: In Wrigleyville? I wouldn't walk down there.
7: Down where?
0: In Wrigleyville.
7: Where? Oh, yeah, you live there. Where did you live?
0: I lived in Noble Square.
7: Oh, well, okay.
0: Echo
7: Park. Yeah, no, I think that's closer or my son, because my son lives in, he lives in Logan Square now.
0: Oh, Logan Square.
7: Yeah. No, he's moving to, like, you know where the Sheridan L stop is?
0: Yeah.
7: Yeah, he's moving right there.
0: Oh.
7: Like across from Graceland Cemetery.
0: Oh.
7: So that's a good spot. Holiday Club's gone now, which is a bummer. But, I mean, that's, you know, he's going to be closer to, like, did you ever go to Toons? Jess and I are just going to talk Chicago for a minute, Rob. Did you ever go to Toons on Southport? It was like Irving and Southport?
0: I don't think so.
7: Okay, that's where I told him that I said, that should be your neighborhood bar. By the Music Box and anyway.
0: Oh, yeah, yeah.
7: There's a, but you lived there when Wrigley Field was all Disney-fied. What would you not walk around? I mean, you got to keep your head on a swivel anywhere.
0: I followed the little Facebook pages and stuff. Yeah, obviously you got to not look like a local, but...
7: But again, I mean, you used to be able to, if you knew somebody who lived in any of the brownstones along the outfield wall, you were golden. If you were a Cubs fan, you could get in their apartment, you'd go up to the roof, you could watch the game pretty much for free. And then all those rooftops were sold pretty much to Budweiser. Mm. So they own all the rooftops now. So, and then they built up all this stuff. Listen, change is change. It's fine. It's not the end of the world. But it is a very different experience. I mean, Jesus, I was in college before the Cubs were even playing night games. They didn't have lights back in the day. They were only doing daytime games there. And so, yes, obviously a lot has changed. But it is a lot more, you know, I don't know. There is no vibe like that at Sox Park. So the theory is, if you're a White Sox fan, it's because you love the team. If you go to Wrigley Field, it's you want the whole thing, and it's girls in pink Cubs jerseys, and it's fine. I don't have any acrimony towards Cubs fans. But, Rob, to your initial question, White Sox are a venerable Chicago baseball team, and I might add, got themselves a World Series way before the Cubs did. But is anybody paying attention to that? No. I mean, White Sox legend Jim Thome is. His office is right next to the big trophy case there. Well, not big trophy case, but you know,
8: a trophy case.
7: A trophy case that happens to have a World Series in it. A little closer to home, by the way, James Harden is haggling with the Cavs. Is this what you do when you know you're long in the tooth? You want to get as many years as you can? Because he declined his option. He had a one-year option on James Harden with the Cavs for $42 million, and he turns it down because he wants to work with them on a longer deal.
8: Yep.
7: That's how you get more money?
8: Yeah, but I mean, the guy's deferred money, too. Yeah, they're going to push it out. You know?
7: Is that what it is?
8: Yeah, it's not going to be... I think at this point in his career, he's not going to get this ridiculous long-term deal anywhere. You know what I mean? So I think he likes Cleveland, based on everything he's saying. You know, so you figure out how to keep him around for a couple of years and build a team around him and Donovan Mitchell. And do you try to get LeBron in, who's now starting to dangle the I want to play for the Warriors carrot? And I think everybody's sort of just trying to figure out what the next play is for the Cavs.
7: I had no idea that the Cavs had the highest payroll in the NBA last season.
8: Mm-hmm.
7: That's crazy.
8: Once with the Harden pickup, yeah.
7: So then, you think he wants to hang around because LeBron's probably going to come back?
8: I think these guys wholeheartedly believe that there's something special here, that they can win a championship in Cleveland. I think you're looking at a guy in James Harden that his opportunities to win a championship are getting smaller and smaller and smaller, especially the way he plays in the playoffs.
7: Hmm.
8: Right? So you want to see, what is my best opportunity where I can make a good living and win a championship? Because at the end of the day, you don't want to be the guy that hung around all those years, made it to the playoffs the majority of the years you were in the NBA and never walked with a championship.
7: And kind of subpar in the postseason.
8: Correct. That's what I mean. Yeah. I mean, the guy had a ridiculous amount of turnovers. I forget how many it was, but it was, you know, high double digits.
7: Mm-hmm.
8: It's, yeah, I mean, unacceptable for an NBA player.
7: Everybody's talking about the Cavs with James Harden there and, you know. Hello.
2: Hello, Bill.
8: No, I'm sorry. The Bill isn't here.
1: Hello, Bill.
8: I'm sorry. Bill isn't here.
1: Hello, Bill.
8: Hi, this is Bill.
1: Who is this?
8: Bill.
1: No, you already told me no, Bill.
8: Rob, this is Rob. My name is Rob. Yeah.
1: Rob, is it?
8: Yes.
1: Rob.
8: Yes.
1: Rob, this is Timothy Mozgov.
8: Oh, my goodness. How are you, sir?
1: Formerly of Cleveland Cavaliers.
8: Yeah, how you doing?
1: Not so you know, though.
8: Huh?
1: Not so you know with Cavaliers.
8: Well, I saw that there was this big reunion. Were you not a part of that?
1: You know I wasn't part of it.
8: I don't see every picture. I haven't talked to all of those players. I don't know exactly what went on.
1: Do you think I'd be calling if I'd been invited to tell you what a great time I had? The Cavaliers.
8: I just don't know. I had hoped maybe.
1: Oh, yeah, it's a great time. It's Mozgov love everybody. It's a good time.
8: So no. You're saying there was no phone call?
1: There was no phone call.
8: Oh, man. That is,
1: nobody wrote me letters. Nobody sent electronic mail.
8: That's nobody, pretty tough.
1: Nobody slid into my direct messages. Nothing, Rob. Rob, is it?
8: Yeah.
1: You know this. Pride of St. Petersburg. Down here in Florida. I make my home, Rob.
8: Is that's where you are now?
1: Yes, that's where I am now. St. Petersburg in Florida. Rob, do you know sometimes rub is a verb?
8: No, that's rob.
1: Is it rub?
8: Not rub, no.
1: No, rob, but sometimes rob is a verb.
8: No, rub. Is
1: rob, like when you help team win and they don't invite you to a reunion. You're robbed of time with former teammates.
8: I was trying not to put you there. Rub is a funny... See, I was trying to divert your sadness from the not being involved in the reunion thing.
1: Good job, Rob.
8: I guess nailed it. Sorry. Trying. We've never talked before. I'm a little nervous.
1: It's all right. I'm very famous.
8: It's not. That's what I'm saying. It's very, not often.
1: Very tall and very white. That is what struck fear into the hearts of other players.
8: I mean, you're 7'1".
1: Big, tall, white guy.
8: 7'1" is what you're listed as.
1: 7'1". You know what else won? I won the championship with the 2016 Cleveland Cavaliers, but nobody... I can't be too sad, Rob. Even I forgot I was on that team. So, it's... my championship ring fell into a vat of my beet salsa, and I never found it. So.
8: I mean, if it helps, I also didn't realize you were on that team.
1: But I was.
8: No, I know. I'm just...
1: No one called me.
8: You don't hear it all the time that you were there.
1: Me and
8: I heard that Kyrie was called, but he dissed them and then kind of reached out. And so maybe he... You know, he heard that you weren't invited, and he was like, you know what? Screw them. I'm not going either. Maybe that's what it was. You guys boys?
1: Kyrie is my ride or die. I guess with Dellavedova, they already had their white guy.
8: Oh, so you think there just wasn't enough room in the bus for two white guys?
1: I mean, Kevin Love was there, too, so maybe, no, that's not maybe great, it wasn't because I'm tall and white and ready to fight.
8: Well, maybe, you know what, maybe they were flying on PJs, and you're listed at 275 pounds, too, so maybe that just would have thrown off the weight balance. Maybe that would have been the problem.
1: I have pajamas, too. I don't know what that has to do with it. I could have worn my PJs. I would have showed up, Rob, and I would have had a good time.
8: I'm sorry. I'm just trying to help.
1: It's not helping, Rob.
8: No, evidently.
1: Where is Bill? He wasn't let go in a corporate-wide riff, was he?
8: He was, yeah, Not this most recent one. A couple back, you know. We do these like 5 times a year now.
1: Do you think he'll get the call for the Alan Cox Show reunion?
8: I think so. Do you know what he's doing now?
1: He's probably...
8: I don't mean at the moment. I mean what he's doing professionally.
1: Probably... Finger blasting in the gazebo.
8: In a gazebo? Potentially. That's
1: our last conversation.
8: 50-50 chance that that's what's happening. He went back to school. He's studying to be a lawyer.
1: I don't know what that is.
8: A lawyer.
1: I don't...
8: Like in court, you know, they represent you if you do something wrong, or maybe he'll work on the opposite side.
1: Oh, yes. Yeah. I had one for all the Mozgov salsa food poisoning lawsuits. I see what you mean.
8: Yeah.
2: Yes.
8: Lawyer. Right, you got it.
1: It was coming out of both ends. People that enjoyed my beats also.
8: That's not good. Oh, that's not good at all.
1: There were a lot of purple stained buttholes.
8: Yeah, oh boy. You said beet salsa.
1: Beet
8: salsa. So like a borscht salsa.
1: Shut up, Rob. It was beet salsa. You don't know the bit.
8: I'm trying. No, I don't.
1: I know. It's okay. Anyway, I was just calling to tell you I'm a little upset.
8: I'm sorry. I'm just trying to navigate through the waters here. Moscow, I'm sorry.
1: I played for a lot of teams, Rob, and only one with Cavs.
8: Well, you went to the Lakers after that. That must have been something. Did you like L.A.?
1: I love L.A. Like Randy Newman. From the east side to the west side.
8: Isn't that the guy that did that song, Cars?
1: Yes.
8: And what about, or the Toy Story song, too?
1: That's the Toy Story guy.
8: Yeah.
1: You know, I played with my ride or die Kyrie in Brooklyn, too.
8: Yeah, the Nets. You did a year there after the Lakers.
1: Played for Nuggets with Melo.
8: Then you went overseas after that, right? You did a couple of years overseas.
1: I don't know. I blacked out a lot. I don't know. I forget. Turns out that beat salsa ferments quite quickly.
8: Tell me more about that beat salsa.
1: It's not. No, I went bankrupt.
8: Oh,
1: it's why I'm so mad about the reunion. Anywho, I feel like this has gone on too long. I was just checking in to let everybody know. Mozgov's still thinking of you, even if you're not thinking of Mozgov. And I'll talk to you in another 8 years.
8: Well, it was nice to meet you.
1: All right.
8: All right, take care. Be well. Boy, if there was ever a time for you not to step out.
7: I'm sorry?
8: If there was ever a time for you not to step out, that was the time. Yeah.
7: Oh, crazy.
8: Did you see who called?
7: No.
8: It's Mozgov.
7: No.
8: Yeah, it would have been awesome for you to be able to, like, chime in on some of the stuff he was talking about. I had no idea the beat salsa. I had no idea what was going on. He's asking for Bill. I'm like, Bill's not here. Kept saying, is Bill there? No. And then finally, I was just like, this is Bill. He's like, no, it isn't.
7: Okay, oh. Well,
8: what do you want me to do?
7: I know Brian's a big fan.
8: Of Mozgov?
7: Of Mozgov, yeah. He writes songs for him all the time.
3: Well, don't tell my anus. My achy, breaky anus.
7: No, that's not, that's Brian. That's not, not what anybody was trying to go forward or anything. Well, hey, listen. Inspirato comes from a variety of different sources. And you never know where it's coming from. Hey, Cole, Elective Soul, the pride of Atlanta, GA, are on the road again. I'm not sure who is opening for these guys. It kind of kept it under their hat. I know they had Edwin McCain doing some dates with them, and they had a variety of other acts from your 90s and early aughts. Nevertheless, they're here in a couple of weeks. Collective Soul, who are... I heard Corey Ronick talking about him. He's like, boy, you think you're going to go see Collective Soul and have a decent time? And he goes, it's just hit after hit after hit. These guys are dynamite. Northfield Park Racino, just a couple of weeks, Thursday, July 9. Is when Collective Soul is back in Cleveland. 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Another shot for you to grab some money on the way, $2,500. These keywords, your cut of our $250K that we're giving away this summer. That next keyword is coming up at 2:30.
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7: One of the great joys of my life was getting to know Fred Rogers. Mr. Rogers. I met him about a year before he ended Mr. Rogers' Neighborhood. He would pass away a couple of years later. But about a year into my tenure in Pittsburgh on the radio there, I joined a television show. It was like a political roundtable, and I was the token liberal over there at WQED. And we used the studio that Mr. Rogers used for Mr. Rogers' Neighborhood. And so I would see him in the hallways when I was there.
1: Whoa.
7: And I would talk to him occasionally, and he is every single thing you think Mr. Rogers would be. So I got in under the wire because the guy had been there for 40 years, right? And that show had been produced out of WQED Pittsburgh. He was from Latrobe, and he's a PA guy. And he would die a couple of years later. He ended the show because I think he, I don't know if he had been diagnosed or he was just getting on in years, but he was, he retired.

0: selling stickers to people. So I'm constantly buying stamps. Just about everything else you can obviously do online. I don't know how prevalent it is that people are, you know, you might have heard the Postal Service ain't in a great way. But it is the obviously the 250th anniversary of the Postal Service, and is the as it is the 250th anniversary of the United States. The 250th and last anniversary of the United States, and the Postal Service is celebrating with the return of the Mr. Rogers stamp. And those will drop June 1, Rob. A four-image Mr. Rogers souvenir sheet. And far and away, the top vote getter there. They are being issued as forever stamps. And Fred Rogers, gone since 2003.
1: I'm just sitting here thinking about that studio and seeing those iconic things. That, and that had to have been, like, did you just stand there for a few minutes and, like, look around?
0: Well, the first time that I went in there, I didn't realize that we were in the same studio. And so once I finally did realize that, because this was a big, big television studio, and we were way far at the one side, and then it was a three-camera thing and that was in front of us, and we were on like a little dais. It was a roundtable show, so it was a tight shot, and four of us in there. Back in the corner, as we were ending the show one night, I was like, oh. I was the only person in this group of people who, it was all like, you know, local media types and luminaries and stuff that wasn't from there. And, but obviously everybody knows Mr. Rogers. And it finally became clear to me that that's what those set pieces
1: that
0: were.
1: That must have been so, like, everybody well, the watched weirdest that
0: thing
1: show.
0: Is, the weirdest thing is how, not cavalier they were, but I guess I thought that, oh, I thought these things would be like packed into like a storage thing and then rolled out for, you know, and maybe at one point they were, but like when I walked over to like the castle and walked around the back of it, like King Friday is just lying there, right?
1: Yep.
0: I'm like, at the very least, I thought maybe the puppets would be like in a trunk or something, but that was the level of respect and trust that everyone at that station had for Fred Rogers.
1: I'm very
0: no one was going to do anything. Because, again, these are people. I was a newcomer, right? And I was only there for a few years doing the show. But, like, most of the people who worked at WQED, the crew, and they had been there for 40 years, you know?
1: I'm just surprised you had to share it. Like, he had to share a studio. You know what I mean? Like, you would think Mr. Rogers would have his own gig, you know, like that's wild.
0: He
1: break the stuff down and shoot a political show at night, like that's crazy.
0: But he couldn't have been more gracious about everything. This wasn't a guy who was walking around. You know, you'd love to hear a story about a guy like that who, when the cameras were off, he was yelling at people. And there are all these urban legends that people would make up about, you know, Mr. Rogers was a Marine sniper. It was all nonsense, you know.
1: Was he as soft-spoken and everything as he was on the show?
0: Exactly the way.
1: He
0: was exactly that person, yes. Yep.
1: King Friday sitting right back there. I mean, I would have had to play with him. Pick him up. Today, in the land of make-believe, we remember Phil Collins.
0: I had to stop myself from doing that. I was like, no, I'm not going to do that.
1: Take the little cat.
2: Meow, meow, meow, meow, meow, meow.
0: Yep, Daniel Tiger. Meow, meow. I wasn't going to do that.
3: There are a lot of adults, you know, who could invite children to come into their place of work and really turn them on.
0: Whoops. Ooh, that was probably out of context. I probably could have grabbed a better clip.
1: Fred, you got to be careful with that, buddy.
0: Careful, Fred. R.I.P.
1: What you
0: meant? Yep.
1: Rip.
0: He truly loved kids.
1: Well,
0: not in the way that our president does, but
4: minors.
0: You know.
4: Do we love minors? I love minors.
0: Oh, Trump loves kids. But Mr. Rogers, yeah, so that stamp is coming back for people who have an affinity for Fred Rogers. And all of those, after the show stopped, because even when he retired from the show, they would still air in some form. They would do an animated version of Daniel Tiger's Neighborhood and all that kind of stuff.
1: Yeah.
0: But I think Eric in Penn Hills is telling me, I haven't gone to it, but he said that those are all in the Heinz History Center Museum there in Pittsburgh, which is absolutely where they should be. And it was obviously a big, big deal when he passed away because he was the guy that, you know, put that, as far as the world of public television went, you know, people knew BZ in Chicago, BZ.

0: in Boston and WKD in Pittsburgh, because that's where the bulk of those shows were produced.
1: Yeah.
0: Right? Or I'm sorry, GBH in Boston. WBZ is radio. Yep. GBH was the big public television station in Boston. Still is. BEZ in Chicago and QED in Pittsburgh. So it was merely by happenstance that I was fortunate enough to have been a part of that organization and furthermore to have met Fred Rogers. Because it wasn't like he was around all the time. You know what I mean? There were a couple of, after I met him initially, I would find myself like getting there a little bit earlier.
1: To see him?
0: Yeah, in case he was still there.
1: I don't know how you don't get somewhat starstruck.
0: I was fully starstruck.
1: You have to be.
0: Of course. That's
1: freaking Mr. Rogers. Like every right. kid in the world grew up watching Mr. Rogers.
0: But I also wasn't going to be like the,
1: No, I get it. But yeah. I can feel like that. Whoa, Mr. Rogers is here.
0: Alan, you mailed me stickers and the envelope, you put a Betty White stamp on it. And I can't. Yeah, that's what I'm talking about. Betty White stamp. Because usually if I go to the post office, they go, what kind would you like? I go, whatever you grab, I don't care. A lot of times it's flags. But they'll have a little sign in the counter there too. And it'll tell you what the new ones are. I go, give me some of them Betty White stamps. So I'll get in there. And unfortunately, Rob, they're all self-adhesive, right? Mm-hmm. You don't get to lick them anymore.
1: Get some of my DNA with your stamp.
0: Mm-hmm.
1: I like the snap. Some of them. The Betty White's it.
0: Hey, some of them.
1: Oh. Yep. Hey, more to Betty White's. Come over there.
0: Hey.
1: From the back.
0: Do you have any of the Phil Collins memorial stamps?
1: iHeartRadio remembers.
2: Phil Collins. Forever in the air. Forever in our hearts.
0: Yeah.
1: I like the idea of King Friday doing it on Mr. Rogers' Neighborhood. Today is National Phil Collins Day in the land of make-believe.
3: Meow, meow, meow, meow, meow, meow, Phil Collins, meow, meow.
0: Yeah, Phil Collins. And Lady Evelyn, who was that?
1: Yeah. She always seemed like tipsy. Yeah. Trolley comes over, ding, ding, ding, ding. What did you say, Trolley? Ding, ding. Mr. Rogers died. Oh, yeah. No, that would be Phil Collins died. Mr.
0: Phil
1: Rogers
0: Collins died.
1: Phil Collins died. Today is National Phil Collins Day in the land of make-believe.
0: He is forever in the air.
1: And for the record again, we are not reporting that Phil Collins has died.
0: Correct.
1: We found some audio that said it was the stuff for when he does eventually meet
0: his
1: demise.
0: One of our radio stations wants to have these ready for when he dies.
1: Yes. So we are
0: as if
1: making fun of it.
0: As if an afternoon's delay would be on anybody's radar.
1: And would surely ever make fun of Phil Collins' passing. When that happens, hopefully a very, very long time from now.
4: What's that? Did you say Phil Collins, Dad? Oh, no. Gonna have to report that today on the show. Well, you see, children, sometimes our absolute favorite people die. And dying just means they're gonna go someplace where we can't see them and touch them and love them the way that we normally do, but they'll always be in our hearts. So that's what we say happened today with Phil Collins, according to one radio station in Cleveland, Ohio.
0: Our friend Phil went what the adults call teats up.
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0: All the characters introduce themselves. I'm King Friday. I'm Lady Evelyn. I'm Daniel Tiger.
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0: Alan, isn't there usually a seat at the start of the line of a ride that you can sit in to make sure you fit? Is that true? They have like a test chair or something?
1: Not that
0: I recall
1: seen.
0: That. It's never been something that I've had to concern myself with. But
1: like your carry-on thing at the airport?
0: Yeah.
1: Just fit your ass into a chair?
0: I had a handful of people tell me that.
1: Huh.
0: So that you don't waste your time and wait in line. Yeah, Norm in Detroit. He said, I used to work at Cedar Point. They had a replica of the seat outside the front gate for you to test.
1: It's funny. My youngest is there today. She went with her best friend. And,
7: Oh, good for you.
1: Yeah, well, not really, because I had to buy the ticket last night.
0: Oh, yeah. It's a hundo just to walk in.
1: It's like $100 just to get a one-day ticket, so I bought her a season pass. The gold pass was like $150.
0: It
1: makes way more sense, but to your point, I'm checking out, and it's like, oh, add this You know, you get the parking, you get this, you get that. You get to bring a friend, and it's $175 extra. So I'm like, well, can she bring a friend? And it's like, oh, no, only twice. But for if it was $175 total, I would have done that. Mm-hmm. And why not?
0: Mm-hmm.
1: But, yeah, it's insane how expensive. So if she goes twice, she pays for it now to buy a season pass. That just totally seems the way to go.
0: Alan, each ride is a test seat. I have wide hips, but I'm short, so I always check. How about that? Like you said, like the carry-on thing at the airport.
1: Wide
0: putting hips. Your ass in the seat, and this is what some people have to contend with.
1: See if I can fit into this.
0: I don't envy you. I guess I'm glad that they have it there, but...
1: Making squeaky sounds like balloon animals.
0: Hey, I gotta butter my hips. Get on this thing.
1: Honey, come and spit on me again so I can get out of this chair.
0: Alan, how about this? If you know you're too big, don't get in line.
1: But that's the point.
0: Well, that's where the test seat. That's where the test seat comes in.
1: It's not like fat people on an airplane. Fat people on an airplane, they know going into it they're going to need one of those extenders.
0: Well, because most of those plane seats are pretty uniform, and they're getting smaller, by the way.
1: Oh, yeah.
0: I mean, even people who aren't heavier are having a hard time getting in some of those seats.
1: And
0: God forbid you're in the middle.
1: Always, always, always, always, always, regardless of what ticket I buy, I end up parked right next to someone that's asking for an extender.
0: Right.
1: I'm like, oh, cool. I'll pay extra and I'll get that window, or I'll take the aisle seat this time. Nope. Good luck.
0: You've got like both your arms squeezed in,
1: always
0: in front of your torso.
1: That's why I will never, ever. I know you say you don't mind. I will never take the bitch seat in a third, three seating option.
0: Was that the middle row? The middle seat?
1: Never. Nope.
0: I will. I mean,
1: never.
0: I guess it depends on the length of the flight, right? If I'm going to be on like a standard 2.5-3 hour flight, I'm really not going to sweat it. I would never do that. Now, granted, if you're doing an international flight, the seats are bigger, but I would not sit. No. Yeah, international flights, there's more than three seats across, but I'm not, don't know.
1: I can't do it, man.
0: I'm pretty lucky. I mean, I don't get stressed out about that stuff, and if I can fit and somebody else kind of can't, I it's fine.
1: I'm flying
0: I'd
1: home
0: rather
1: soon.
0: Be on the window or the aisle, but if it's like if somebody asks me to do the middle, I'm like, it's okay.
1: Yeah, if I'm flying
0: solo, yeah,
1: that I'll do. Right, like numerous times I've sat in the middle of my girls. One was in the window, one was in the aisle.
0: Well, those are people you know, though. You're talking about with strangers.
1: Yeah, no way. Like I'm flying home soon, and I booked flight, and you get to the point where they're like, oh yeah, do you want to upgrade your seats or pay additional for? Yeah. Keep me away from the nonsense. Absolutely. It's $37 with a smile.
0: There's a lady who just renewed her driver's license, and she's 108 years old.
1: Oh boy.
0: What are you trying to prove? I think it'll be super fun when she suddenly cacks out behind the wheel. Invariably, that's what will happen. A 108-year-old great-grandmother from Dover, Delaware, the city that means well. We've got bureau chiefs in Dover. Her license is renewed through 2033, at which point she would be 115 years old.
1: First time they've ever handed out a lifetime license.
0: Yeah.
1: You never have to renew this one, ma'am.
0: Only 2 out of every 10,000 people in the United States makes it to 100 years old. She's somebody who beat the odds, and she still drives herself to her morning workouts at the Modern Maturity Center in Dover, Delaware. And she's been doing it for the last 20 years. She just renewed her license at 108.
5: Miss Susan Young Brown is a celebrity in her own way. One of the first members of Modern Maturity Center. She's been coming here since 1973.
6: Count it out!
5: Inside the Senior Community Center, Miss Brown is likely the most senior.
6: I'm over 108.
5: Yes, she's 108 years old. She still joins group workouts 3 times a week. And yes, she still drives.
6: They renewed my driver's license until 2033.
5: She says the key to a healthy life is moving.
6: When I get up in the morning, I get down on the floor.
0: B-roll of her pulling out of the parking lot. Oh, no. Oh, Miss Brown.
1: Oh, my.
0: What happened? Oh.
1: I mean, she does look damn good for 108 years old.
0: I mean, she's no Flossie Dickie.
1: No.
0: But, you know. Him.
8: As many times as she can, she likes to take a nap. Flossie has 3 children. You have 12 grandchildren, 20 great-grandchildren, and 15 great-great-grandchildren. You sound like a very busy lady. Yes, she has lived in
0: the it's a tough crowd, Flossie.
8: Secret Dickie. Is to being able to live so long.
9: I don't know. I don't fight it. I live it.
0: Wise words from Flossie Dickie. I don't fight it. I live it. I want to take a nap. As many naps as I can take, that's to make me happy.
1: Immediately following this interview, Flossie dropped dead.
0: Yeah. Huh?
8: Nope, just live it. But joining me here is Chris Barr. Chris, you've been known Flossie for 10 years.
0: Doesn't she ask her?
8: On your lap for you.
0: All right.
8: How about that so that they stay? Later today.
0: Oh my God, this girl is fighting for her life.
1: Hates every
0: She's
1: second.
0: She's got cotton mouth to the nth degree. Okay. Oh my God, that was 10 years ago. Believe it or not, Flossie Dickie, still alive.
1: This old woman's giving me nothing.
0: Yeah.
1: I just want to die.
0: That lady who's a hundred, that whippersnap who's 108 takes me here every morning. She drives me. No, she died in 2016. She died, not long after that interview.
1: I just want to take a longer nap. A dirt one.
0: I want to lay in the cold, dead earth. Could you help me do that?
1: That other woman has been going to that elder whatever the hell workout thing for 53 years.
0: Yeah, since 1972, they said.
1: 53 years of going to that same
0: Good
1: thing.
0: For every her. Guy.
1: Yes.
0: That's how you get to be 108. And getting your, but again, like, okay, what are you trying to prove? Getting your driver's license renewed? I can't believe you think there'd be a cap, though.
1: It's one thing to get it renewed. It's another thing to drive every day.
0: Yeah.
1: I drive myself over to the market, and then I go to the old folks' workout room. We hang out together. The orgies there are tremendous.
0: I eat Dr. Pepper and dry oatmeal.
1: What's the key to your longevity?
0: Dr. Pepper and dry oatmeal.
1: What if they don't have Dr. Pepper?
0: The Fanta Orange and dry oatmeal. It's the only thing my system can tolerate. Once a month, I'll have 2 shots of Jägermeister, and the rest of the time, it's Dr. Pepper and dry oatmeal. For my birthday, I'll have French onion soup in a ceramic crock like my mother used to make. And I'll, just to test my skills behind the wheel, I'll eat it in my lap.
1: Yeah, how did Jägermeister become your alcohol of choice?
0: It's delicious, that's why. I used to have sex with a German.
1: Back before that was an okay thing to do.
0: He would pour it all over my naked knees. Your naked knees? No, my naked knees. Open up your ear holes, Jagarf. I'm 108. I can still run you over.
1: I gotta drive.
0: I went to school in a one-room school, and all we had was, you guessed it, dry oatmeal and Dr. Pepper.
1: Don't try to confuse me with that Mr. Pibb.
0: I hope she's driving well into her 110s.
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13: Alan, you really put me in my feels when you guys were talking about Bob Uecker dying, not for the baseball, but for the Mr. Belvedere conversation. I did hear that from a lot of people, by the way, who had kind of gone back and dug into some Mr. Belvedere. Because, and again, I don't know how long that show was on. I feel like we've run the Mandela effect on that show. And I don't know that it was on for very long. But that was where a national audience got to know Bob Uecker, aside from beer commercials. The Mr. Belvedere theme song, of course, always jumped out at me because the late, great Leon Redbone sang it. And this was a guy who didn't really want to do anything all that commercial. You know, he had a very distinctive voice. Dropkick a baby when you come in the door. Whatever he says, right? No one cares. You stole all the waffles. Call your mama a whore.
14: Dropkick a baby
13: when you come in the door. Somebody call your mama a whore. No one cares. He was doing detergent commercials not long. Remember Leon Redbone?
14: Yeah.
13: Like he would do SNL back in the 70s. He was a guy you looked at and you thought he was in like a costume or something because he had dark glasses and a hat and like a three-piece suit on and a mustache. Like you couldn't tell if he was 25 or 60, this guy, Leon Redbone. But yeah, the Mr. Belvedere theme song.
14: Six seasons.
13: So, oh, it was on that long.
14: Yeah, 85
13: oh, I it was like,
14: through 90.
13: I did not know that. I thought maybe it was on a couple, and we thought that it had been on for a long time. All right. Dropkick a baby when you come in the door. Yeah, he died a few years ago. He died in 2019. No one cares. He was like from Greece or something, but he came up in Toronto. And I remember him doing commercials for all detergent.
14: I can see why he changed his name. Holy cow.
13: What is his real name?
14: Dick Ran. Gabalian.
13: Oh, okay. Like he was Greek?
14: Dick Ran is his first name. D-I-C-K-R-A-N.
13: Dick Ran Gabalian.
14: Oh, it's Dick Ran?
13: Well, probably. Dick Ran.
14: I like
13: D-I-C-K.
14: Dick Ran much better, to be honest with you.
13: Dick Ran.
14: Yeah. And then
13: British Cyprus. He's Cypriot. Yeah. Died in New Hope, Pennsylvania.
14: Dropkick a baby.
13: Dropkick a baby when you come in the door. No one cares. Stole all the waffles. Call your mama a whore. No one's there.
14: I want the words to be that now.
13: Yeah.
14: I'm never going to hear that the same.
13: Nope. He came to Canada in the mid-60s and changed his name via the Ontario Change of Name Act, or OCNA. And his parents are from Jerusalem. He was Armenian. Speaking of Armenian, I was checking in with a buddy who lives in Glendale, California. That's where System of a Down is from. It's other than my friend and his wife, it's almost all Armenians in Glendale. And I was checking in on him because they're right over the mountains from the Eaton Fire that is still burning. And I'm like, I'm looking at Pasadena and Altadena, and I'm worried about them. And he's like, we're good. He goes, but it was really, really hairy. He's like, we're bumping up our insurance coverage as we speak. But he's like, 5 minutes from us, people got fully effed. So it was really, you know, 100 mile an hour winds don't care if there's a mountain range between you and your, you and the fire. So it was a very, very hairy situation for them for a while. Evacuated for a bit, packed all their crap in their cars, and, you know, so I'm glad at least for them. It doesn't look as dire anymore. Find that Leon Redbone detergent commercial now that I want to hear that. Dropkick, baby.
14: It's going to be in my head.
13: Yeah.
14: All day.
13: Called your mama whore. The stain lifter. Right? That was his commercial back in the day, like the 80s or.
14: Yeah, I think so.
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3: My favorite jeans, I wear them so much.

0: laughter. 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Wow. Wonder how much they paid him. I mean, he has such a distinctive voice, and I don't recall him then becoming, like, wildly in demand for commercial work. I mean, those all commercials stand out to me for a reason, because you were like, oh, my God. I didn't even know who it was. It was on television, and I think my mom was like, oh, my God, that's Leon Redbone. And I'm like, pardon me? Is that a real person's name? It looks obviously, like, it wasn't. He made that name up. But.
1: It looks like he did a ton of commercials. He did Budweiser. He did the U.S. automobile brand Geo. He did all inner city British Rail service. He voiced for dog food commercials. Like, he was on everything.
0: Okay. In Canada.
1: Here.
0: Oh, here.
1: Yeah.
0: I've, based on the text, I've ruined this song for people now. Ruined or improved?
1: Drop.

0: change in the status. I wonder what other sitcom theme song has the phrase status quo in it. There's a change in the status quo.
1: Do I know arrival? Life is more than mere survival. We just might live the good life, yes.
0: Ah, boy. With Bob Uecker, Eileen Graff played the wife. I thought she was super foxy. And,
2: yeah, drop kick a baby. When you come in the door.
3: I just love that you took it from drop kick a jacket right
2: drop
3: into
2: kick drop a baby when you come in the door.
0: Mm-hmm.
2: Stole all the waffles to call your mama a whore.
0: You can make your, listen, make your own, right? Perhaps you can improve on mine.
3: I don't know. I'm not sure anybody can.
0: Alan, I must express my disappointment in you, which is something you profess to be used to, yes. As a cultural connoisseur that I envisioned you to be, but you've not seen Braveheart or The Patriot. Wow, my perception of you is, well, it's still the same, but damn. I've never seen either of those movies. I know they're very popular. Again, I've said this many times. I'm on record. There are a lot of considered classic movies I've never seen. Over our Christmas break, we watched Gremlins with our daughter for the first time, thinking she might enjoy that. I had never seen Gremlins. I've never seen Braveheart. It didn't look like something that I would enjoy. They're like, oh, the Scots revolt against the English. Cool. Okay. Right? And wasn't The Patriot just a retread of something along those lines?
3: Pretty much.
0: Right? Oh, the British are here and my wife's dead.
3: Mm-hmm.
0: I'm more
3: surprised you haven't seen Major League, honestly.
0: Again, I've never sat down and watched the whole thing. I've seen bits and pieces.
3: That should be your weekend homework assignment.
0: I'll tell you what, I'm way more prone to watching Major League because it's funny and I like the cast and all that. But like The Patriot and Braveheart and Heath Ledger was in The Patriot as a young man.
3: Yeah, yeah. You have to be in the right headspace for those movies, though. You know what I mean? Like it literally is three hours long.
0: Right, 3 hours long. Like, I don't, what? I watched Apocalypto. That's a Mel Gibson movie. And that was long. I don't even think it was in English, right? They did it in, like, some dead language that was period appropriate, I guess. But, yeah, no, listen, Braveheart is one of those movies. I get it. Made a lot of money. Well, made a lot of money for the time, you know? That was 1995. It made $209 million. Now, if a movie of that scale made $209 million, it'd be like, this is a flop. But it got really good reviews and, you know.
3: Yeah, it was good. But again, in the order of you needing to watch something, I don't think that that's toward the top by any means. It's good. I still haven't watched, what's the one about the nuclear bomb? That just
0: The Day After?
3: No, the newer one that just,
0: Sure. No, what?
3: The one about the guy that designed the nuclear bomb.
0: Oh, Oppenheimer.
3: Oppenheimer.
0: Oh, yeah, yeah.
3: I still haven't watched that because it's too long in my brain. I'll watch three episodes of something back to back to back. But when I sit down and I'm like, oh, I can't commit to a 3 hour movie.
0: I understand. I saw Oppenheimer in the theater. I wanted to see it like in IMAX. I didn't want to watch it on my television. So movies like Dune, Oppenheimer, like I'll go see those in the theater. I want to see those in the theater.
3: Yeah, I'd love to see it. I really would. I have to get past that. It's the same thing like if somebody sends you a YouTube video, right? The first thing you do is look into the corner to see how long the goddamn thing is. And if it's longer than like 45 seconds, you're like, I'm out.
0: Yes, that's right. And, you know, back in the day when I was managing a Blockbuster video, you knew you were in for it when it was a double VHS pack, right?
3: Yeah.
0: Most of them, you'd look on the back and it would tell you the runtime and you go, okay, well, it can't be too long because it fits on one VHS cassette. But if it was a double pack, you're like, oof, I'll be sitting down for this one and pop some popcorn. More ideas. We were talking about our show signature cocktail that I quickly dubbed the Labia Roller Coaster for reasons that I don't know why. It just came out.
4: Alan, Rob, drink idea. You get green tea flavored iced coffee with boba in the bottom, like those little tapioca balls. you go and have it rimmed with either crushed up Thin Mint Girl Scout cookies or crushed up espresso beans, and then you drop a shot of Kahlua in it, and as you drink it, you freak out that you're going to choke a little bit and die, just like we freak out a little bit every day that they're going to lay you guys off and kill the show. Think about it. Love you, bye.
0: You feel like you're going to die. I do like boba. I like boba in my smoothies. I really do.
3: Do you really?
0: I love it. Yes. There's this place in Toronto that I went to. It was literally like this hole in the wall in between two big stores right there on Queen Street. And every time I was there, you had to go up two flights of stairs to this Chinese restaurant that was tucked in the back. And they had the best goddamn boba drinks. Because I don't like the milk ones. I like the smoothie ones, kind of. But you put the tapioca in there. Yum.
3: It's the texture thing for me, I think.
0: I love it. Because sometimes they're a little hard in the middle. You chew them. Mmm. Yummy. On the subject of TikTok, by the way, it came up pretty explicitly in this thing, signs that you're an embarrassing parent. They did another one of these surveys about whether or not, cool parents, they think they're cool parents, but obviously your kids are never going to think that. I've never understood this push to be seen as a cool parent. I never understood it. Like, I was never cool at all. So there's no way I'm going to be a cool parent because your kids are not down with the things that you can tell them about pop culture. You know, putting your kid in a Ramones t-shirt does not make you a cool parent. They don't know what the hell that is, nor do they care. You go to Target and they have like toddler Ramones t-shirts. Okay. They don't care. But a lot of, kids obviously. And one of them was, things that make kids embarrassed of their parents. And one of the big ones was when their parents try to do viral TikTok dance routines. Now, if you're having fun with your kids, it's more likely that your kid has probably got the TikTok than you do. So we've all seen those. But I never understood the notion that it was important to be a cool parent, that your kid thought you were cool. Like, if you're fortunate enough to have a really good ongoing relationship with your kids and they end up going, yeah, I don't, like, when I grew up, my parents were super strict, but I didn't hate my parents. They did the best they could. And, when I was little, I was a real pain in the ass. And they did the best that they could. And so, like, friends of mine who, like, hated their parents, I never had that. I never hated my parents. I pretty much stayed in the straight and narrow. I didn't do anything crazy. But I got along with my parents. It never once occurred to me that they were cool because it's apples and oranges. It's never once occurred to me that my kids would think I was cool. Now, it just so happens that they're fascinated by what I do for a living and that I've monetized my stunted emotional development. So I think that's fascinating to them, to the extent that my son did a little bit of college radio because he was, this is all they've ever known is me doing this. So, but the whole thing, like, oh, these parents, they want to be cool parents. I don't understand that. It's such a, you're just pushing a rock uphill all the time. Trying to use youth slang is cringy to kids. Now, I think that's funny if you do it to your kids because if you make them laugh because you know that you're, what I mean?
3: Yes. I do it all the time.
0: Yeah.
3: Constantly.
0: Yeah.
3: It is the most fun. And then my wife tries to
0: have a good day
3: it.
0: At school. No cap.
3: Low key.
0: Mm-hmm.
3: Have a good day. Have a low key good day. Good day, low key.
0: Mm-hmm.
3: All the time. All the time. And they'll be, Dad. And they'll laugh. If my wife tries it, oh, she gets it. They're like, then they start making fun of her because she tried it. But I can get away with it.
0: But she tries it earnestly or no? She's goofing around too.
3: No, she's goofing around too.
0: Oh, then why did they give her a hard time?
3: Because I think that they think like, okay, she's kind of somewhat trying to be cool. You know what I mean? Like she'll say something at the table, but she'll use it in the wrong context or something. Where at least I know where it belongs.
0: I mean, I totally understand getting older and missing your youth, but putting that on your kids, I don't understand that at all.
3: Yeah, I would never.
0: My parents would have never gone to a show with me. You know what I mean? It just would have been strange and weird.
3: I would never in a million years use it. Like, I wouldn't say it to them or in front of their kids using those words, like, if I was actually speaking to them. But I do use it often as you know, jokes and stuff. But you mentioned your parents were never thought of by you as cool, right?
0: Right.
3: Was there a family that you grew up around that their parents were cool to you?
0: Well, yeah. I see what you mean. Cool to me, or I thought they were
3: like
0: cool?
3: You thought they were cool. Like, you're no. Yeah, kind of cool parents. No.
0: Well, because my family was so strict, I guess my definition of cool parents were, they let them eat sugar cereal.
3: Okay.
0: Oh, they let them eat gum with, yeah. It was all very sugar centric, right? We're putting molasses on our buckwheat pancakes in my house. No, so cool to me was a very broad category. I was like, they don't make you do X, Y, and Z like my parents do. But no, not like cool.
3: I always found
0: because there are grandmothers now with sleeve tattoos. You know totally. What I mean? Like, as time goes by, there was nothing like that for Gen Xers. There were no, like, parents or, you know, maybe if a dad was in the military or something, but you didn't have a grandmother with tattoos.
3: No, when you look at what grandmothers look like when you were a kid, every single grandmother had the same haircut. I mean, everything. Yeah. You literally, like, at a certain age, just got the you're a grandma now kit.
0: Yeah.
3: The clothes, everything was the same. And now you can't even, I mean, you would never in a million years know someone had grandchildren.
0: No, there's 45-year-old grandmothers now. So it's like, I don't ever remember that being in my world. Like, my grandmother she died at 102, but, you know, almost 10 years ago. But when I was, she might as well have been 100 my whole life.
3: Right.
0: You know, she had the gray beehive and the whole thing, so...
3: I was wearing a house coat.
0: House coat. Yeah. Zipped all the way up. Yeah.
3: My grandmother, did she keep her tissues in her sleeve?
0: Yeah, of course.
3: Yeah.
0: Yeah.
3: See, I'm telling you, it's like the grandma starter kit. They all get it when they turn 60.
0: Yeah. Yeah, so all kind. But again, I'm always fascinated by people who it's a priority to them for their kids to think they're cool. I'd rather have my kids think that I was it sounds lame, but I would rather have them think that I did a pretty good job in teaching them things and kind of this is how, you know, preparing them for things rather than, hey, let's go to the pub. I mean, my son now is 24. So like when he graduated college a few weeks ago, the night before he was out with his girlfriend and he called me and he goes, hey, we're having a drink at this hotel bar. Come by, we'll have a drink. That was awesome. Wasn't the first time we'd ever done it, but that stuff is fun because he's an adult now.
3: Yeah.
0: He's got a job. He's like, that stuff's great.
3: I think I'm a combination of both, honestly. Like, I do have a need, I suppose, to want to be seen as the cool parent to my kids. But at the same time, they also know and respect me as their dad. Like, I'll let them get away with certain stuff or I'll let them do certain things that I probably wouldn't have been able to do when I was a kid.
0: Okay. I guess it depends on what the definition of cool is. What I think and what I see are, like, parents that are working very hard to seem young.
3: Oh, yeah, no, I don't
0: do that. To seem like the gap between them and their kids is smaller. And that, you look silly, you look, I don't know. And but it's important to some people, and it's their life, and if they want to put all their effort into that, okay. But there's no way that your kid is going to go, my dad's pretty cool, look at him there, and the, you know.
3: That IROC that you just refinished, so awesome. Playing Motley Crue,
0: Is that your dad blasting Girls, Girls, Girls out of his car? It sure is.
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0: Good evening, everyone. Welcome to the Bet365 Guardians warm-up show. We join you tonight from Progressive Field in downtown Cleveland. It's the Guardians and the Texas Rangers getting ready for the opener of this three-game series. Jim Rosenhaus along with you. We're about a half hour prior to tonight's first pitch. Good baseball night downtown, warm and humid. And the Guardians trying to make it two straight in the win column after yesterday's dramatic come-from-behind win against Seattle. That put the Guardians back in a first-place tie in the American League Central Division with the White Sox, and this is a battle of first-place clubs as the red-hot Rangers, hot off a series sweep in Toronto, are now in first place in the American League West. Stay tuned. We'll have more to come after this.
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0: To 2 Seattle. Two down, eighth inning. Cleveland with men at every base. The 2-0 delivery. Swung on. Ground ball base hit up the middle. That'll score Engel. Here comes Schneeman. On his way to third is Kwan. Chase DeLauder ties the game at 4. How about that return? Hollywood couldn't script it any better. A 2-out, 2-run single up the middle. And Chase DeLauder ties the ball game at 4. Welcome back to Guardians warm-up. Chase DeLauder joining us. He's back in the lineup and contributing as of yesterday. Got right back in there and was able to contribute to a Guardians win. And Chase, you missed some time, but you get back in there. It didn't look like you missed a beat. And are you surprised at how comfortable and up to speed at least you seem to be from the outside?
6: Yeah, I mean, you know, I feel like I put in some good work over that little break in rehab. You know, of course, you can't really emulate live pitching without just going and facing live pitching, which I hadn't really done a whole bunch. I mean, we had the traject machine inside, but outside of the live at-bats, you know, I was fully up to speed with, you know, defense, running the bases, even sliding and stuff while the team was kind of away. So, yeah, definitely felt ready to get back out there. You know, I think it took a second for me to recognize, you know, just the ball out of hand again, you know, a pitcher working down the mound and kind of throwing at you. But, you know, outside of that, you know, things felt great. It felt great to be back out there with the guys, kind of in that compete mode again. Had a nice good adrenaline rush before the game, so it was nice.
0: And I know you're I don't want to say be careful, because you can't play this game being careful, but you had to play at the plate where you're sliding in or trying to figure out the best way to get there. Did some things go through your head saying, hey, first game back, here we go?
6: Not quite. It was an interesting one, though, where I came around third base and saw the bat laying right in front of home plate. So kind of a weird play where there wasn't a whole lot of room for me to make a clean slide. It was almost like the bat was lying right where I would start my slide. So yeah, it was a weird one at the plate yesterday. I was just glad I kind of got in there. Neither me or the catcher were harmed, and you know, was able to get the run across. You know, I think if the play was a little bit cleaner, I might have had me beat. So I'm kind of glad it worked out the way it did. But yeah, all good. I wouldn't say I'm cautious of it or thinking about it in the game.
0: Stay with us. We'll have more with Chase DeLauder after this short break.
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7: Let's check out the numbers tonight. The opener against the Rangers from Progressive Field guards the favorite. They're minus 150, and the total is 7.5. And off another winner yesterday, let's keep this run going. I got a pitching prop I like tonight. If you've never heard a Gage jump, you're about to. He pitches for the Athletics, and he goes against the Dodgers. I like Gage jump over 4.5 strikeouts tonight. 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
0: Welcome back. It's Guardians Warm-Up. Chase DeLauder's joining us. Chase, you missed some time, but considering the background and having a chance to not play for 2 weeks, is there any plus side to that just from your overall body feeling at this point in a season?
6: Yeah, of course. I mean, you know, anytime you kind of have the short break where it's not too long of a break to have a big build-up, it's kind of nice. And I don't wish anyone goes into rehab, you know, for any reason to take that break. But having played, you know, the most amount of games I think I've ever played in a season up to that point, you know, I wouldn't say I was, you know, itching for, you know, time down or anything like that. But, you know, having it, coming back, you know, the legs feel fresh again. It's almost like I had that little cool down into a build back up. And of course we got the All-Star break coming up soon, so that'll be a nice break for everybody. But yeah, you know, it definitely refreshes the legs, kind of refreshes the mindset a little bit, and you know, kind of go from there.
0: And for any young player, that the ups and downs are inevitable and performance wise and it seemed like you were coming on just before the injury, what are some of the things that you've learned here through the first 3 months of your major league career?
6: Every day is a new day. I mean, it sounds a little cliche, but it's really true. Like, the second you're thinking in the past or thinking too far ahead to tomorrow, you're kind of already beat out there, man. It's like, you know, confidence that you're the best player on the field and just be where your feet are every day. And show up the next day and do the same exact thing.
0: And pitching-wise, anything surprise you so far?
6: I wouldn't say necessarily surprised. I mean, it's kind of what I expected, right? Like, you know, it's you've seen the stuff before, but the guys here just are polished with it. Everybody throws hard, and they kind of throw their pitches where they want to, and that's kind of the difference here, man. Like, yeah, like, I mean, really the pitch shapes and, you know, out of the hand, you know, you have your outliers, but for the most part, it's still baseball. It's just you have the pitchers that are pretty persistent on hitting the edges of the plate, not giving in, not giving the hitter just a meatball or a get me over pitch. So I would say that's the big difference, man. It's like, it's aggressive, but it's the guys here pitch. They don't just throw the ball at the plate.
0: And team-wise, you alluded to it, just wanting to be back with the guys. What is it about this team? Because you're not the only one who says that. What's it about this team?
6: Just a fun group, man. Like, we have a great mix of older guys, veterans here, and then, of course, you know, nice young core here that we've all kind of played with each other a good bit. So it's almost like we're coming up and then being led by the guys that have been around, and you know, it's a fun group to combine.
0: Chase, thanks for the time. Always good to have you on.
6: Appreciate it. Thank you.
0: That's Chase DeLauder. Stay tuned. More to come after this.
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1: 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Hot one downtown, getting hotter as we go on this homestand. 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
2: Just a few clouds around. We stay warm and muggy through the evening and overnight with temperatures only falling back into the 70s. Tuesday, even hotter. We get into the mid-90s through the afternoon. It'll feel over 100 degrees for much of that second part of the day. Mostly sunny skies, southwest winds at 5 to 15. In the 3 News Weather Center, I'm meteorologist Jessica Van Meter.
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1: Everybody, with Cleveland manager Stephen Vogt, this Tom Hamilton. Welcome to the Manager Show. It's brought to you by KeyBank. Look, I know how you managers are. It's day to day. You don't get caught up right now in records, all of that. But even you said after the game yesterday, biggest win of the year.
8: Yeah, by far. I think just being down, especially the way we were being down. I mean, we played just about as bad of a ball game as you can the first seven innings, and for our guys to respond and come back in the eighth, score five runs off a good bullpen, that was just a really fun win and a much needed one for us. It showed us a lot about this group.
1: When you're watching that for the first seven innings, I know you're not happy. Is there a point where you're thinking, do I need to explode here in the dugout, Or is there ever a point where you go, eh, maybe we'll get back into this?
8: Yeah, I mean, you always keep that belief, you know, but I did have a few words for the guys after the third. And I just, you know, when they came in from defense on the third, I just said, look, you don't think we've overcome mistakes before? Come on, let's go. We got 7 innings left. Let's not quit. We're going to make mistakes. Get over it. Time to go back to playing ball. And, you know, whether that's what got them to go 4 innings later or we just, this is what this group does. And I thought the sparks from off the bench were huge. I thought the guys came in and did their job, and the bullpen was outstanding keeping us in that game.
1: Do you feel now in your third year as a manager, you even have a better feel when to say something during a game? And does that happen very often during the course of a year? I mean, you don't have a halftime to give a speech or anything like that.
8: Yeah, I mean, I try to feel like I know this group of guys better than anybody else, right? I mean, I'm around them every day. I listen to our coaches, and it just felt like we were dead. You know, we had made some mistakes, you know, and behind Gavin, you don't want to make mistakes, and you don't want to make mistakes ever. But I just felt like it was the right time. And I've done that maybe 3 times in 2.5 years. So it's not something I make a habit of, but it just felt appropriate yesterday.
1: Let's just get a negative out of the way. You know how badly he wants to be good and to help the club win. Travis Bezzana has had some struggles at times defensively. Are you seeing anything?
8: No, I'm not really seeing anything. I think it's just going to happen, you know. Travis is, you know, he's 50 games into his big league career. There's going to be big moments. I mean, and sometimes you get sped up. Sometimes you get caught in between footwork. We saw it with a couple different people yesterday. We're not worried about Travis whatsoever. He's doing exactly what we expect. He's actually exceeding what we expected him to do defensively and offensively. He's off to such a great start. It's fun to watch him.
1: Chase DeLauder. Those 3 at-bats to begin his day looked like somebody that hadn't played for a couple of weeks against live pitching. He made an adjustment. And how about that at-bat to tie the game? And then, I guess the broken rib was in the back of his mind when he crashed into home plate.
8: Yeah, he wants to win. It was really fun to have Chase back out there. I mean, obviously, just seeing him in the middle of the lineup and seeing him take at-bats, he's a presence, and comes up with the biggest hit of the day and just picked up right where he left off. And, yeah, he wants to win. He's going to do whatever it takes to score a run. I maybe held my breath for a little while because the bench was empty and Slade Ciccone was going to be our DH moving forward. So, you know, definitely a scary moment, but glad everything's okay.
1: Voter, what is it about this ball club that you can keep winning with 4 rookies? Do you credit some of this to the culture that is here?
8: 100%. I think it's our player development. I think it's Chris Antonetti and his leadership, and it's this clubhouse. These guys welcome everyone with open arms. They know that if you're in this clubhouse, you're here to help us win games. And it doesn't matter if you've played 10 years or this is your first day, you're going to be welcomed and expected to help us go win. And they embrace them and help them get up to speed and answer any questions they have and get out in front of a lot of things. And there's one thing I know about this group. No matter who's here, no matter what the 26 guys look like, this group of guys is going out with one thought in mind every night, and that's we're winning today.
1: All right, before we let you go, tonight Texas goes with the bullpen game. What's the biggest challenge for you managing a game like this?
8: You don't know what they're going to do. You don't know when they're going to do it. And they have control over who they pitch. And so it's try to set a neutral lineup that can match up against all their bullpen guys and look for the big spots if we have a bullet off the bench. But we got to score runs. We got to disrupt their bullpen plan, whether that's the first inning, second inning, third inning. You got to disrupt their plan, get to one. If you get to one guy in a bullpen game, it can rip up the entire plan. So we got to do that tonight.
1: That's Cleveland manager Stephen Vogt. Tom Hamilton inviting you to stay tuned for Texas and Cleveland next on the Cleveland Clinic Radio Network.
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1: 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Time for the pitching matchup as we welcome you back into the Bet 365 Guardians warm-up show. On the mound for Texas, an opener, left-hander Tyler Alexander, 1-1 on the season, an ERA of 2.62. This will be his 36th game, third time he's been used as an opener, and certainly an anomaly tonight. He saved back-to-back games over the weekend, and now his third straight day of pitching, he will be used as an opener. How about that? Left-hander Parker Messick for the Guardians, 7-4, an earned run average of 2.67. Coming off a beauty and a loss his last time out, 7 2/3 in Chicago, allowed just 2 runs against the White Sox. That's your pitching matchup. That'll do it for Guardians warm-up. Stay tuned. We have the starting lineups and the first pitch. They come your way next.
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22: 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Leading things off, Justin Foscue, the designated hitter. Josh Young, the third baseman, bats second. Ezekiel Duran in right field bats third. Jake Berger, first baseman, bats cleanup. Kyle Higashioka will do the catching and hit fifth. Alejandro Azuna in left field hits sixth. Cameron Cawley, the second baseman, bats seventh. Nicky Lopez at shortstop will bat eighth. And Evan Carter is in center field batting ninth. On the mound, lefty Tyler Alexander. Now for the Guardians and manager Stephen Vogt. Leading things off, Travis Bazzana, the second baseman. Brian Rocchio at shortstop bats second, with Chase DeLauder, the designated hitter, batting third. Reese Hoskins, the first baseman, bats cleanup. Khalil Watson in right field will hit fifth. David Fry, the left fielder, bats sixth. Stephen Kwan in center field hits seventh. Gabriel Arias, the third baseman, bats eighth. And Austin Hedges will do the catching and hit ninth. On the mound, lefty Parker Messick. Those are your starting lineups. Now stay tuned when we return. Tom Hamilton has tonight's first pitch on the Cleveland Clinic Radio Network.

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4: From Progressive Field in downtown Cleveland, Ohio, it is game number 85 as tonight the Cleveland Guardians and the Texas Rangers open up a three-game series. Texas on a three-city road trip. Cleveland, its longest homestand of the campaign. Hi again, everybody. This is Tom Hamilton along with Jim Rosenhaus and Brian Motze as we get set for game one of what is a 10-game homestand for Cleveland, this being game four overall after Cleveland took two out of three with such an improbable victory yesterday over the Seattle Mariners. It is toasty here on the shores of Lake Erie. But that's okay. This is the kind of weather we long for when the deep, dark days of winter descend upon Northeast Ohio. So we'll take the heat, we'll take the humidity, and it's a great night to be a hitter because, boy, does this ballpark play small when you have these kind of temperatures, and it's only going to get hotter the next few days here in the Buckeye State. Cleveland coming in with a record of 44-40. That ties them for the top spot in the Central with the White Sox 4.5 games ahead of Minnesota. Texas is in first place in the West for the first time since April 25th as they have, or I should say since April 25th being the last time they were above 500, April 18th being the last time they had sole possession of first place, and right now they have sole possession of first place, half game better than Seattle at 42-42. But again, they have not been above 500 since April 25th, but right now they'll take the fact that they're in first place for the first time since April 18th. So that's what happened when Cleveland beat Seattle yesterday, and Texas completed a four-game sweep of the Toronto Blue Jays in Canada to get back to 500, 42-42, half game better than Seattle. Eric Backus, the home plate umpire tonight. Brian Onora at first, Chris Siegel at second, and Laz Diaz, the crew chief, is the third base umpire. 325 down the lines, 370 to left center, 375 to right center, 400 to dead center. The 19-foot wall from the left field corner to center. 9-foot wall from center toward the right field corner. Ballpark seats 35,000. Three decks start in right center. Work their way around the foul pole to home plate. Two decks down the third base side. Then acres of bleacher seating in left center and parts of straightaway center field. Won't have anywhere near the crowds this three-game series that we had over the weekend against Seattle, and folks still filing in as Parker Messick ready to face Texas for the second time. They beat him on June 5th in Arlington when he went 5 2/3, gave up three runs on five hits. He was dominating Texas until a couple of home runs ambushed him in that sixth inning. Parker Messick, 6'2", 232, 25 years of age. Fastball, sinker, cutter, curve, slider, and changeup. Justin Foscue will lead it off, DH, right-handed batter. The wind and tonight's first pitch, it's high ball one, and we're underway at the corner of Carnegie and Ontario. Game time temp of 88 degrees. Foscue slightly open stance. The pitch to him is in there to even the count. Foscue against left-handed pitching this year, batting .382 with an OPS of over 1,200. The 1-1, and he foul tips it into the catcher's mitt. One ball, two strikes. Foscue on the year, batting .268, five homers, 13 RBIs. From the third base side of the slab, Parker Messick kicks and delivers, and it's swung on, tapped foul, third base side. Travis Jankowski coaching at first, Corey Ragsdale coaching at third, Skip Schumacher, first year managing the Rangers, they're in that first base dugout. Now the 1-2, and it's swung on, a weak chopper to the second baseman. Bazzana fires it over, that is out number one. David Fry in left, Stephen Kwan in center, Khalil Watson in right, Reese Hoskins at first, Travis Bazzana at second, Brian Rocchio at short, Gabriel Arias at third, and Austin Hedges doing the catching. Here is Josh Young, right-handed hitter at third. First pitch to him is in there. Boy, you talk about Jekyll and Hyde. Josh Young bats .378 in Arlington, .232 on the road. The 0-1. It's swung on, grounded to short. Gobbled up by Rocchio. Fires it over, two down. Let's give you the Parker Messick resume. 7 wins, 4 losses, ERA .267. 17th start, 6 innings per start, 10 strikeouts, 3 walks per 9 innings, 7 hits per 9 innings. Batting average against him, .207. 2 down, no score. Ezekiel Duran, the batter, takes, and it's in there, a called strike. Parker Messick, 4th in the American League in earned run average, 4th in the American League in batting average against. Now the 0-1. Swung on, tapped toward third, foul, and the count 0-2. Marathon is here to keep you and your team fueled all summer long. Marathon driven together. Two ground ball outs in the scoreless first inning. Messick takes a deep breath, exhales, into the motion, the 0-2. Swung on, a high chopper to short. Letter high hop, handled by Rocchio. He'll throw him out. And a 10-pitch first inning for Parker Messick. It's a 1-2-3 inning. Texas goes quickly, and Cleveland's coming to bat here on the shores of Lake Erie.
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4: Well, it's a bullpen game for Texas tonight. No score, bottom of the first. And they'll start it off with a left-handed reliever named Tyler Alexander. Alexander, 6'1", 214, 31 years of age, low 90s, fastball, sinker, cutter, breaking ball and changeup. The guy that they expect to see most of the action is Chris Paddock, whom they just signed today. Travis Bazzano leads it off, and he looks at a called strike, left on left. Alexander, one win, one loss, a .262 earned run average. The left-handed reliever in 35 appearances has been a one-inning pitcher this year per appearance. Now the 0-1.
17: 40, Chris Paddock now warming in the Texas bullpen.
4: And it's swung on a high bouncer to first, handled by Berger, and that is out number one. Chris Paddock, who's normally a starter, is warming in the bullpen. So he'll be taking over after inning number one. The feeling here for Skip Schumacher is get a left-handed reliever. They have three of them. Start the game, and that way he faces Bazzano and DeLauder. However, DeLauder scorches left-handed pitching. Brian Rocchio, the switch-hitting shortstop, batting right-handed, takes a called strike. Rocchio batting .268, five homers, and 34 runs batted in. Alexander, the set, and the pitch. Up and in, 1-1. In the outfield from left to right, Alejandro Osuna, Evan Carter, and Ezekiel Duran. Give you the guys on the dirt in just a moment. The 1-1 pitch. Fouled it back, 1-2. Jake Berger at first. In his Major League debut, Cameron Cawley at second. Nicky Lopez at short. Josh Young at third. And the catcher, Kyle Higashioka. Outfield medium deep, straight away for Rocchio. The pitch, and it's down low, missed with a changeup. 2-2. Handset, chest high. He lets it fly. Rocchio rips a base hit into right center. That'll bring up Chase DeLauder, one of the heroes from yesterday's eighth inning comeback. Tied the game with that two-out, two-run single, and then later crashed into home plate. And he's fine. Broken rib or all. He's going to keep playing hard. That's Chase DeLauder. And boy, when he faces left-handed pitching, advantage Chase DeLauder. He is batting .377 against lefties, .214 against right-handers. Again, DHing tonight. The pitch, and it's fouled upstairs, strike one. Manager Stephen Vogt said, we'll see Chase DeLauder play some in right field, but that'll primarily be when there's a right-hander on the mound, and that's not a guarantee. Again, that fractured rib still healing. It's only been 2 weeks. The 0-1 pitch, and he fouls it, third base side, 0-2. Chase had two hits in his comeback yesterday after 2 weeks on the injured list. Still hurts to sneeze, to cough, but not when he swings a bat. But still have to be careful with a fractured rib, extra padding and whatnot underneath that jersey. But you wouldn't have known it yesterday when he crashed into home plate. Score a mighty big run in that eighth inning comeback that manager Stephen Vogt called the biggest win of the season. Infield pulled to the right, the third baseman Young playing like a shortstop. Outfield straight up. Now the 0-2. Swung on, pulled foul, right side, still 0-2. And manager Stephen Vogt admitted he barked at the guys in the dugout in the third inning yesterday for the way they were playing. Sloppy game defensively, and club responded after seven innings of kind of a snooze fest. What a finish. The 0-2 pitch. Down and outside. One ball, two strikes. Well, Kim Amrich of North Olmsted, tonight's Conrad Score 4, Win 4 New Tires contestant. Alexander's ready. The 1-2 delivery. And he got him swinging. Two down. No score. First inning for Reese Hoskins. Reese Hoskins, another one of the heroes, came off the bench yesterday and had two mighty big hits, including the two-out, two-run double in the eighth inning that gave Cleveland the lead. Well, if Cleveland has a four-run inning in any of the first four innings, Kim Amrich of North Olmsted will win four Bridgestone tires thanks to Conrad's Tire Express and Total Car Care. 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More transmission issues for the catcher, Higashioka. It's a new piece of equipment. Rocchio, the runner at first, two down in the first. No score. Reese Hoskins putting in a ton of extra time. He feels that swing is really close to where he wants it to be. And boy, did he produce big time yesterday coming off the bench. Now the set. Now the pitch. And it's on the outer edge, a called strike. When you've got a bullpen game like Texas has tonight, manager Stephen Vogt's got to be careful when he pinch hits. You do it too early, and you could leave yourself shorthanded later. The 0-1. Swing and a miss. Elevated. The fastball. 0-2. Outfield again. Straight away. Medium deep. No score. Two down in the first. Runner at first is Rocchio. And the pitch dips low. Missed with a changeup. One ball, two strikes. Hoskins batting 182, seven homers, 29 runs knocked in. Alexander lets it rip. And he got him swinging at a changeup in the dirt. So Alexander does his job, and we are scoreless after one. This is the Cleveland Clinic Radio Network.
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0: 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Jake Berger, talk about red hot. This right-handed slugger has been on fire. The pitch, and he fouled that back, and he was right on that fastball. Berger, over the last 3 weeks, covering 19 games, is not only batting .359, but has an OPS of over 1,000. Now the 0-1. And it's a strike, top of the zone on the fastball, 0-2. Berger's been a heck of an addition. You look at what he's doing for Texas. 14 homers, 50 RBIs, batting .257. Now the 0-2. And strike three called. He took another fastball, that one on the inside corner. First strikeout for Parker Messick, one down. Texas has lost the young outfielder Wyatt Langford. Boy, this kid has had a hard time staying healthy this year. He's on the injured list again. That's a big loss for them. Here's Kyle Higashioka. He looks and takes a called strike. Started him off with another fastball. And the young man that Cleveland beat up in Arlington, Jack Leiter, he is going to be out for much of this season. The pitch swung on, a little pop-up. Near second, the shortstop Rocchio makes the catch, two down. Jack Leiter had to have ankle surgery. He had a bone chip removed, and Texas hopes to get him back this season, but it's not going to be for quite a while. That's a big loss, too. Here's Alejandro Osuna, left-handed hitting left fielder. Two down, nobody on, no score in the second. Osuna looks at a strike. .252 batting mark with 14 RBIs. Left on left, native of Mexico. The 0-1. Swung on, fouled, out of play, third base side, lower deck. 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Here's the windup. Here's the 0-2 pitch. Got him swinging on a fastball away, and Messick overmatched Texas. This looks like the start he had in Arlington. Six up, six down, no score. Middle of inning number two from Progressive Field.
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0: Well, Chris Paddock, who was just signed today by Texas, is coming out of the bullpen, and he's expected to try to give them some length. He's normally a starting pitcher. What a year he's had. Been with Miami, he's been with Cincinnati, and now he's with Texas. No score in the bottom of the second. Chris Paddock, why is he with his third team this season?
1: Well,
0: he has a record of 0-7 and a 6.96 earned run average as he'll face Khalil Watson. The right fielder takes high. Paddock, a lot of fastballs and sinkers and a lot of changeups. He'll throw the cutter. He'll throw the curveball. And, of course, changeups befuddle Cleveland. The pitch, swing and a miss, changeup. Cleveland is the third worst team in baseball. 28th out of 30 teams hitting the changeup as a team batting 198 against a changeup. That pitch swung on, fouled off right side. A 1-2 count on Khalil Watson in his 10 major league games batting 290. A homer, 8 RBIs. He's done a heck of a job since coming up from AAA. Now the windup and the 1-2. Swung on, grounded in the hole by the diving Young. The shortstop Lopez just did get Watson on a bang-bang play at first. Infield was again pulled to the right, and Young, the third baseman, playing like a shortstop, dove in front of the shortstop and almost messed up that play. He's lucky he didn't field it because Watson would have beat it out because he had left his feet. But Lopez, the shortstop, makes the play and barely got him. Here's David Fry in left field. The pitch, Fry takes a curveball strike. Chris Paddock, ninth year in the big leagues with San Diego, Minnesota, Detroit, Miami, Cincinnati, and now Texas. The pitch, and it's high, 1-1. So he started the year with Miami. Then Miami released him on May 10th. He signed 3 days later with Cincinnati. The 1-1. And Fry sends a pop-up into shallow left. Late break by Osuna, and it dropped in front of him. The left fielder never got there. The shortstop, Lopez, he went about 90 feet into the outfield grass, but he had no chance. And Osuna just got a bad break on that. And a bloop single to left for David Fry. That'll bring up Stephen Kwan. So Paddock pitches month and a half with Miami, gets released. Reds signed him May 13th. He pitched with them about 5-6 weeks. They released him. Signed with Texas today. Pitch way inside a ball. He has not pitched in a ball game in 12 days. So you wonder how sharp he'll be command-wise. Last pitched for the Reds 12 days ago. Right-hander comes set. Hands chest high. The pitch. Kwan waved at it, fooled him with a changeup. Teams are batting 309 against Paddock this year and has earned a run average almost 7. In fact, he has not won a ball game since August 29th of a year ago. The 1-1 from Chris Paddock. Swung on, pulled foul right side, another changeup. One ball, two strikes. Paddock's a big guy. Texas native, 6'5", 225, now 30 years of age. Boy, he's had a plethora of injuries. At one time, it looked like he might be a big-time starting pitcher, big-time meaning like a front of the rotation. Now the 1-2, in tight, 2-2. His career record, 32-43, with a career ERA of 4.84. He works from the set, third base side of the slab, the 2-2, in tight again. Texas signed him today and pitching him in this game because they're in a stretch of playing every day, and they wanted to give all of their starters an extra day's rest, plus they're missing Jack Leiter. Payoff pitch. Runner goes. Pitch swung on. Lined up the middle. Base hit into center. Fry makes the turn. He's going to third. And Guardians at the corners on a line drive single to center by Stephen Kwan. So Stephen Kwan got a changeup and smoked it back up the middle. And Guardians at first and third. One down for Gabriel Arias. One out. Runners at the corners. No score yet. And you wonder, for a guy like Paddock who relies on the changeup, having not pitched in 12 days, that's a feel pitch. How much feel will he have for that changeup? In other words, you better get him now before he finds it. Righty-righty matchup. Infield back, double play depth. No score in the second. The pitch and a fastball inside, ball one. Arias batting .211, couple of homers, five RBIs. Now the 1-0. And he nicked the outside corner with it, 1-1. Cleveland saw Paddock this year when he was with the Reds. And he made a start right here in Cleveland back on May 16th. That was his Reds debut. Tonight, his Texas debut. The pitch, fouled back, 1-2. So he's made his debut against Cleveland with two different teams this year, the Reds and now Texas. On May 16th, he pitched well against Cleveland. Five innings, gave up two runs. Texas would settle for that. Now the 1-2 delivery to Arias. It's a little low, I guess. Whew. I think that changeup was a strike, at least in the mind of Chris Paddock, but Texas didn't challenge. 2-2 the count on Arias. First and third, one out, no score, second inning. Infield double play depth. The pitch, nope. Throw to first, backstanding is Kwan, who barely was off the bag. Sandy Alomar Jr. coaching at first, and Rugio Duor coaching at third. Now the 2-2. Swung on, popped in the air to the second baseman, Cauley, behind second, makes the catch on Arias. Two down. Boy, this is unbelievable how difficult it is for Cleveland to get a run in from third with less than two out. Here's catcher Austin Hedges, batting .269 with a homer, nine RBIs. He now bats with runners at the corners, two down. Still no score, second inning. Hedges out of that open stance, having as good a year as he's had average-wise in the big leagues. The pitch, and it's outside a ball. He has done a great job of working counts, getting himself into a hitter's count. Outfield not very deep, straight away. Now the 1-0. Swung on, a tapper to third. Young backhands, double clutches, throws low, backhanded pick in the dirt by Berger. So Cleveland lets an opportunity get away. No score after two. 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
0: Well, we go now to the third inning. Scoreless here in downtown Cleveland on a steamy night. Here off the lakefront. 88 degrees. Six up, six down for Parker Messick. This is a very similar start to the one he had against Texas before the long ball got him in the sixth inning in Arlington earlier this month. Here's Cameron Cawley, his major league debut at the plate, and he takes a curveball strike. Right-handed hitter, not real big. Drafted out of high school. The pitch, and he pops one up, playable. First baseman Reese Hoskins halfway to home plate in foul ground makes the catch, and the major league first at bat is in the books for Cameron Cawley. 5'10", 170, 23-year-old right-handed hitter who can play pretty much anywhere in the outfield or on the dirt tonight. Major league debut at second. He was a third round pick out of high school 5 years ago. Grew up in the Houston area. Nicky Lopez, longtime Kansas City Royal, takes outside a ball. Left on left, playing shortstop tonight. Corey Seager off. Now the kick and the 1-0. And it's in there, a strike. 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On sale for July. You can get a standing room ticket for every home game in July. 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Messick into the motion, the 1-1, and it's down low, 2-1. Parker Messick, 7-4 with a 2.67 ERA. He's as good a rookie pitcher as there is in the game. Now the 2-1, and he painted the outside corner with it, 2-2, 94 miles per hour. His earned run average, 267. That's the best any Cleveland starter has had at this point in a season since the great Corey Kluber in 2018. Now the 2-2 pitch. Swung on, banged inside the bag at third, fair. Base hit down the left field line. Lopez, the first base hit and the first base runner of Parker Messick. Good to see Corey Kluber in uniform tonight. He's in town periodically to work with the pitchers. And, man, if you don't listen to Corey Kluber, then shame on you if you're a Major League pitcher. A two-time Cy Young Award winner. Here's Evan Carter, just off the injured list. He'd been out with an oblique, left-handed hitting center fielder, and he bunts it back toward the mound. Messick gloves, throws to first for the out. That better not. They're giving him a sacrifice, which is bizarre. You're not bunting for a sacrifice with one down. But whatever. Two down, runner at second, no score. Top of the order. And the batter will be Justin Foscue. The DH grounded out his first time up. Scoreless game, third inning. The pitch, and he taps it foul third base side. Strike one. But Messick's 267 earned run average over 16 starts. The best since Corey Kluber in 2018. And the best by a Cleveland left-hander since Cliff Lee in 2008. The 0-1 fouled upstairs. And the count 0-2. Two down, runner at second, no score, third inning.
6: Man, Messick at this point in the season, you still feel like he's improving and that there's a higher ceiling that he hasn't gotten to yet.
0: Now the 0-2 pitch. A little bit high, one ball, two strikes. Yeah, he's still a rookie. Foscue. Kid that played at Mississippi State University. He was there with Jordan Westberg, the outstanding infielder for Baltimore. Former first-round pick. He went 14th overall in the draft. Now the 1-2 to Foscue. And he fists an upstairs foul. And the count stays. One ball, two strikes. Now the set. Now the 1-2. And before, oh, time called. Now Balk is called. Balk is called, and Nicky Lopez will go to third on the Balk call. So now runner at third with two down in the third. And a 1-2 count. Now the 1-2. Up high, ball two, 2-2. Messick continues to work from the set position with the runner at third. His back to the runner, the pitch. And he got him swinging at a fastball. And Parker Messick has made 32 pitches through three innings. He is dominant again tonight. Scoreless in the middle of the third on the Cleveland Clinic Radio Network.
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0: No scores. We go to the bottom half of the third. Top of the order, Travis Bazzana facing Chris Paddock, who came on for the second inning. So his second inning of work. 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Paddock firing and a swing and a miss. High fastball, 0-2. Infield pull to the right, the pitch. And it's swung on, lifted in the air to straightaway center. Another changeup. And a routine play for Carter. Bazana out number one. Here's Brian Arocchio. Ah, great to see Ed Moransky stop by the booth tonight. The Youngstown native who was a All-American offensive tackle for Bo Schembechler and a Super Bowl champion for the Los Angeles Raiders. Now the pitch, and it's swung on, foul back and out of play. One of the really nice people that we've had a chance to come across down through the years. Ed Moransky still lives in the Youngstown area. Ed looks great. Now the kick and the 0-1 pitch. And it's high. One ball, one strike. Michigan's gone through some interesting times in the athletic department. Now the windup. Now the 1-1. Swung on another weak fly ball to right on another changeup. Now, it's not an accident that Texas signed Chris Paddock today and made sure to get him on the mound against Cleveland because of that changeup. There's Chase DeLauter, struck out his first time up. Two outs, nobody on, no score, third inning. Paddock, the kick and the pitch. And it's in there, called strike. Paddock has had Tommy John surgery two different times. The 0-1, and it's a little bit high, a curveball. Texas is going to challenge that call. Texas wins. It's a strike. So, now an 0-2 count on DeLauter. Two outs, nobody on, no score, third inning. The wind-end pitch. Fouled it at the plate, challenged him with the hard stuff. Paddock had Tommy John surgery in 2016, had it again in 2022. Now the 0-2. And it's fouled back and out of play. We'll do it again. He's getting the fastball up there at 94 miles per hour. The pitch. And it's downstairs. One ball, two strikes. Interesting how Texas, with these left-handed hitters, plays pretty much straight away in the outfield for every left-handed hitter and pull to the right on the infield. The pitch, and it's again popped up, and it's again a changeup. Shallow left. Lopez gives way to the left fielder Osuna, and we go to the fourth, scoreless in downtown Cleveland.
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8: Jim Rosenhaus, along with Tom Hamilton, back with you at Progressive Field in downtown Cleveland. Brian Motze up the street at Command Center. Guardians and Rangers scoreless as Josh Young leads things off in the fourth inning, and he takes a Parker Messick pitch outside. Messick right back with a 1-0 line past the third baseman Arias, down the left field line into the corner it goes. Young motors on his way to second, and he's in with a stand-up double. So Josh Young starts the fourth inning with a double. That's his 20th on the season. And Texas, which, like the Guardians, has struggled overall this season to score runs. They've been better recently. And they're trying to score first here tonight. That's something they've had great success doing during a pretty good stretch, one loss-wise. Top record in the American League. The last 28 games for the Rangers, they're 17-11. Here's Ezekiel Duran, the pitch to him. In there for a strike. Fastball that time at 93 miles an hour. So the velocity for Messick a little bit down from what it was in his last two starts on the road swing. He was 96, at times 97. The pitch way upstairs for a ball. And it's 1-1 on Duran. Got off to a great start, has slowed recently. Another of the Texas Rangers moving around a lot defensively. They've had to mix and match due to some injuries. Here's the 1-1. Fastball up high. 2-1 the count. Guardians and Rangers scoreless, the first of three between these two clubs. Texas won two out of three earlier this month down in Arlington. Now the 2-1. Swing and a miss. Good heat that time for Messick. 2-2 the count on Duran, who came in batting 271 with six home runs, 41 runs batted in. Been a useful player for the Texas Rangers past couple of seasons. Now the 2-2 from Parker Messick. Swung on, and that's bounced to the right side. Bazzana has it, throws on to first. In time for the out, and advancing to third is Young. A productive out for Ezekiel Duran, hitting the ball to the right side behind the runner. That'll bring up Jake Berger. Anniversary wishes going out tonight to Mike and Darla Hollowell, their 50th. They hail from Newbury, Ohio. Happy 50th anniversary to Mike and Darla Hollowell from Newbury. One down, runner at third. Guardians bring the infield in with Jake Berger.